0: It's hard to say that I'd rather stay awake when I'm asleep, because my dreams are bursting at the seams.
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Carlo, Kilkenny, KCLR.

George Ezra, Shotgun, to get us up and running on this Monday morning, August 10th. Hello there, good morning, welcome along. John Walsh with you, brand new week. And here, of course, until 10 o'clock this morning. Now you can get in contact with this programme on the Fairstone Kilkenny text and WhatsApp line. That's 083 306 9696. If there's anything you'd like to tell us or indeed share with us at any stage throughout the morning. Dry today, sunny spells, hazy at times, highest temperatures ranging 17 to 23 degrees. And as you may or may not know, we are in for another very good week of weather. And apparently from Wednesday on, it is to get very hot again, with temperatures in and around 28 degrees. So another warm, lovely week to look forward to. And isn't it just one of the best summers we've ever had? In my memory, I think it's probably one of the best summers we've ever had. Hopefully you are enjoying it all. I know it gets very hot. But of course, you can still be in the shade enjoying the beautiful days. We've got a brand new mystery voice for you today. I know we gave away €440 on Friday. Katie Piper was our mystery voice. So a brand new one kicks off today at €20. And I know you'll just ignore me forever. And then suddenly it's real money. Never a crossword, your chance to win one of our lovely blue pens. And of course, our blue pens carry the Never a Crossword logo. They're so special, you just have to have one. We play Roll the Dice in the second hour of breakfast. That's your chance to win €100 on Friday. It really is that simple. And remember, you just need four correct answers.

Yeah, it's one of those great songs on a Monday morning, Kian Ducrow. It's called Little Dreaming. And our promise to you, as always, today's best music, your favourite songs of all time, the very best of Irish, right across the morning. Lovely Monday. John Walsh in for the next week. And hopefully we can have some of your company along that week. Join us and we'll tell your friends about us as well. Enjoy the bit of crack and the bit of fun and the money giveaways.

0: Inching our way into a brand new week and indeed a Monday morning. James, big hit from the 90s, that's called Sit Down. It's almost 19 minutes now past 7. We'll get our first listen to the brand new mystery voice next.
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5: Detail.
0: Oh, wow. 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
0: Detail. But who is he? 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Who is he? We've given away €440 on Friday on Katie Piper. 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
0: Kicks off today at €20. 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That is 083 306 9696. 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
0: Interesting voice. Got

That's what it's called. The crowd was singing Wonderwall, and it's brand new music from The Script. Now, we were talking about Codaline during the week, last week, and telling you, of course, that they have decided to call it a day. They're bringing out a brand new album in October. They're currently touring and saying goodbye to all of their fans, and they've got a brand new song out, which is coming up on this programme this morning. All I'm going to say is, it is brilliant. I loved it as soon as I heard it. If you're a Codaline fan, stay with us and we'll play that in the radio for you this morning. Coming up, of course, Edwina's here, round about 7:30 with our news headlines.

0: Dashboard, Noah Kahan, big name, of course. It's KCLR Breakfast and it's a Monday morning. It's glorious out there. It's going to be another lovely day. In fact, a lovely week. Dry today, sunny spells, hazy at times and highest temperatures ranging 17 to 23 degrees. Edwina's next with our news headlines.
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0: KCLR Breakfast, Monday morning. Edwina has our news headlines.
5: Thanks, John. Good morning. Daniel Kinahan has spent his first night in custody after being extradited to Ireland to face a single charge of directing the activities of a criminal gang. The Copernicus Climate Change Service is outlining how Western Europe experienced its hottest June and July on record, and the IFA's launched a CAP hub with some interesting figures for Carlow and Kilkenny. These stories and more coming up in our news at 8.
0: I thank you very much indeed. Jessica sent this morning. This is your sense of humour. I robbed a bank dressed as a frog and got arrested. It was the first time I had committed a crime. I knew you'd like that.
5: Fair enough. Good morning, Jessica.
0: Banned from this programme from here on in.
5: Why?
0: Jessica. That sort of nonsense.
5: Stop, would you?
0: Sending
5: I
0: me
5: still
0: that
5: have
0: nonsense.
5: The sheep joke repeated to me. Everywhere I go.
0: Well, now you have a frog joke to
5: well,
0: go with.
5: Well, there you go. I'm going to build
0: Jessica,
5: up.
0: Who's now banned from this programme. Banned,
5: sorry,
0: I tell
5: Jessica.
0: You, banned.
5: Join my team.
0: How are you feeling age-wise?
5: Yeah, I'm okay.
0: Does it bother you, you know?
5: No.
0: Somebody said to me at the weekend, after 40, I've now started to feel like an old cell phone battery. Even if I charge myself for 10 hours overnight, by 11 a.m. I'm at 60%.
5: Oh, yeah, well, I feel that all right, but okay. I think I'm more try to focus on feeling privileged that I get to age, I suppose, when you see so many people dying young. But
0: that's quite true.
5: No, I'm not kind of too worried about how old I am.
0: I followed it up with this because somebody said, they say you're only as old as you feel. To which I replied, well, I feel like I've been exhumed from the tombs of Egypt, given a cup of coffee and then been sent to work.
5: Dare I say, you look it too.
0: You see, it's what I tell people about Edwina. You can always rely on her. For what, I'm not quite sure. But you can always rely on her, nevertheless. Just like Jessica, she'll suffer for that, guaranteed. And then I'm going to play Hosier, one of her favourites. I should just turn it off. It's Breakfast, today's best music, your favourite songs of all time.

That's Hozier. That's Almost Sweet Music. That is the very best of Irish of that. There is no question. Lawrence has been on. Good morning, sir. He says, John, lots of passengers in the sky this Monday. A few chemtrail photographs I took today at 6 a.m. this morning. Safe travels to them all. Or as Nelson Mandela once said, may your choices reflect your hopes, not your fears. And he says, talking of phrases, I wonder how many use the don't tell me the sky is the limit when there are footprints on the moon. Yeah, it's a great one, isn't it? Mind you, Lawrence, in fairness, those chemtrails, they still to this day absolutely and totally fascinate me. And you know why? Because I'm nosy and I want to know where everybody is going. And in our back garden, if you sit, you can see so many of them on a daily basis. And I know that where we are in Kilkenny, we're sort of on that flight path. But I would just love to know where each and every one of them are going. And people say you can download the apps, you can find out the name of the plane, you can find out exactly. I must do it sometime just for the crack. It might just help pass a few moments. Good morning, John. He is our early morning walker and photographer, sending me beautiful photographs this morning of St. Canice's Cathedral and indeed St. Francis Abbey in the new quarter. I passed by there the other day. And I wondered, maybe somebody can answer this, I wonder if they're going to restore it to its former glory. Because wouldn't it look magnificent with the roof and the windows and everything else replaced in that St. Francis Abbey where the old brewery site was. But it looks amazing, even though it is just a shadow of what we can only imagine was its former self. But you can imagine sort of at the end of that little abbey, there would be stained glass windows. So I'm kind of hoping, maybe somebody knows if they intend on restoring it all, but it would be a huge job. But nevertheless, it would really result in something quite spectacular. Lake Productions, oh, we're getting very close. Brendan Corcoran and Jerry Cody at the Thomastown Concert Hall this week, 13th and 14th of August. There may, if you're lucky, be some tickets still available. Eventbrite.ie or call 083-325-0617. I've met quite a few people who are looking forward to it. It's going to be spectacular. If you don't have a ticket, get on and get your ticket now, because you'll only be hearing about people telling you how brilliant it was. Also, I want to mention Kilmacow Camogie and Ladies Gaelic Football. They have fundraising Fun Colour Dash, and you can register now or pay on the day. It's happening Saturday, the 15th of August, with a 2 p.m. start, and there's a bake sale, sweet treats for a great cause. There's also a DJ, and it's all going to be great fun, spinning the hits. Register now or pay on the day, all in aid of Kilmacow Camogie and Ladies Gaelic Football, Saturday 15th of August with a 2 p.m. start. Brush Strokes. Wasn't that a TV show many, many moons ago? St. Canice's Neighbourhood Art Collective. Maybe that's where they got it from, you see, being clever. It's running this exhibition until August the 16th, Monday to Friday, 10 a.m. to 4 p.m. and Saturday to Sunday at 11 a.m. The Neighbourhood Hall, Butts Green. They would love to see you there. And finally, when we're mentioning things, World Thrombosis Day. A special event will take place on Saturday the 29th of August, 2 o'clock, with refreshments, face painting with a donation box, 100% of which will go to the Irish Heart Foundation. All happening at Kilkenny Countryside Park, beautiful part of Kilkenny, Dunmore in Kilkenny, and the air code there, if you've never been there before, R95HD50, beautiful place for a walk. We're heading for Never Across Words, yes, getting very close, taking us closer, Jennifer Lopez.

Jennifer Lopez and Waiting For Tonight. Bridget says, John, I'm like you. I'd love to know where everybody is going. And she sends me a photograph of the chemtrails that she is looking at. She says, we could have a game of X's and O's this morning. There's so many in the sky. Jessica said the same thing. And I mentioned the Celtic Tiger to Jessica because

0: Simon Cowell. There is a touch of the Simon Cowells about it, isn't there?
1: Detail.
0: Benedict Cumberbatch. There is a bit of the Benedict Cumberbatch going on as well.
1: Detail.
0: And Michael Caine.
1: Detail.
0: Yeah, you know something? There is a bit of the Michael Caine going on as well. Not bad. €20 today. And as we keep telling you, of course, it won't take long before it's real money. It really is as simple as that. But no, not Simon Cowell, Benedict Cumberbatch or Michael Caine. It is worth €20 today.
1: Detail.
0: Any idea who that fella is? Never a cross word on KCLR Breakfast. On Friday, we said all blues I rewrite as songs for bedtimes. And we said one word, nine letters. You see, if you rearrange the letters of all blues I, you would have come up with lullabies. It was hiding there as an anagram. Lullabies, songs for bedtimes. Today's clue is this. Leases them to artist. One word, six letters. What are we talking about today on Never a Crossword? Your chance to win one of our lovely blue-coloured pens with our Never a Crossword logo. Leases them to artist. One word, six letters. 083-306-9696. It's the Fairstone Kilkenny text and WhatsApp line. Please include your full name and address if you would like to play today. And remember, we repeat this round about a quarter past nine for our later risers. But for now, your clue today is leases them to artist. One word, six letters.

Teddy Swims, and he is guilty. Good morning to Anne. Anne is, like I, wondering about the beautiful Abbey and the Abbey Quarter and what's going to happen. She says, I hope it's not hidden with some of the new buildings. It would be a shame for it not to be the centre point. I hope so too, Anne. And she says, let's hope, John, it will be very much the centrepiece, because it's just a beautiful building. The more I look at it, the more I'm hoping

0: that the whole thing will be restored, and I'm hoping that the roof will be back on and that there will be some beautiful stained glass. It really would be just stunning.
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That's Vance Joy. That is Divine Feeling on KCLR Breakfast. If you've just joined us, good morning. Hopefully we find you in very good form. John Walsh on the radio until 10 o'clock. And in the next hour of the programme, we play Roll the Dice. So make sure that you have your little piece of paper and pen. Write down the answers. And remember, you can only enter when you have all four. Somebody on Friday wins €100. It might as well be you. Billy Joel will take us to news today. This is My Life. This is Breakfast. This is KCLR. Good morning.

0: That's Billy Joel. That is Keep It To Yourself. It's My Life. The news is next.
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8: It's 8 o'clock. Good morning. I'm Edwina Grace. Making KCLR news this hour, Daniel Kinahan spent his first night in custody after being extradited to Ireland to face a single charge of directing the activities of a criminal gang. With the assistance of the Irish Air Corps, he was flown back from Dubai on the government jet and taken straight to the Special Criminal Court yesterday evening. Our courts correspondent Frank Rainey reports.
9: Just after 7 o'clock yesterday evening, two separate convoys of blacked out BMW Jeeps arrived at the Criminal Courts of Justice. 1 hour later, under heavy armed guard, Daniel Kinahan was brought before a special sitting of the Special Criminal Court. He's facing one charge of directing the activities of a criminal organisation between the 18th of October 2015 and the 6th of April 2017. He had no legal representation in court, explaining that he didn't have time to arrange anything and that he presumed a family member would do so. He agreed to allow the court hear evidence of arrest charge and caution. He told the judges he understood everything that was said to him. After he was told he'd have to go to the High Court if he wished to apply for bail, he said, "I think we know I won't be getting bail, but thank you for explaining that to me, Your Honour." He was remanded in custody. His next court appearance is in October.
8: The next 3 months are critical to secure a viable cap budget for farmers. That's according to IFA President Francie Gorman, who says the proposed €2.5 billion cut to the EU budget would devastate food production and rural communities. He insists now is not the time to cut food security supports. Mr Gorman says the Irish Farmers Association's launched a new cap hub to highlight the issue.
10: The proposed cuts at the moment will see a 24% cut to the cap budget as it stands. If that came to be, it would result in an average payment per hectare for every farmer in the country of €130 per hectare. We've launched a cap hub today, which would allow farmers to go on, see the scale of the cuts in their own county, on their own farm. And for example, in my own county in Laois, the cut would be about €3,500.
8: And that figure for Kilkenny is apparently €4,015 and €3,767 for Carlow. You'll find a link to the hub on the KCLR website. Western Europe experienced its hottest June and July on record. The Copernicus Climate Change Service says the combined average temperature was 21.6.2 degrees, beating the 2022 record. Its latest report also noted very dry conditions last month, including in France, Spain and Ireland. The world's oceans are also record high temperatures for a second straight month in July, which Copernicus says was driven by marine heat waves around Europe and the El Niño in the Pacific. The Israeli Prime Minister has rejected Donald Trump's 15-point peace plan for Gaza. Benjamin Netanyahu says his military will not make any withdrawal from Palestinian territory until Hamas fully disarms. The militant group, however, says Israel needs to end its attacks before they implement any agreement on weapons. UNICEF spokesperson in Jordan, Louise Wateridge, says the killing has continued in Gaza despite a ceasefire being announced 9 months ago.
11: In 300 days since the ceasefire was announced, that's October last year, we've had at least 300 children reported killed. This has been in a period that, despite an agreement to suspend the military operations nearly 10 months ago, and this comes after the period of 2 years before that with 21,000 children killed. That's around a classroom of children every day for 2 years.
8: And give yourself extra time if you're set to travel between Castlecomer and Ballaragat today and tomorrow. The R694 is closed for resurfacing works until from 7am to 7pm both days. Diversions via the N77 and N78 Henderbury's roundabout, with local access being accommodated as much as practicable. Also today, the L18511 at Ravana and the L2621 at Franeystown are also closed for works. And coming up in your main morning sports update at 8:30 with Shane O'Keefe, Naofe Breed kept their JJ Kavanagh Carlow Senior Hurling Championship hopes alive with a win over Bagnallstown Gaels at Netwatch Cullen Park last night. It's approaching 4 minutes past eight. Your weather update is next.
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8: It's shaping up to be a dry day today with any early mist or fog patches quickly clearing to give sunny spells, hazy at times, highest temperatures of 19 to 23 degrees in some light breezes. Right now we're at 11 degrees in Carlow Town and in Kilkenny City. It's 13 degrees in Ferrybank.
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8: KCLR has been informed of the following death. Rochelle Keane Ní Blanchfield of the Granary Grange, County Carlow, and formerly of Mullaghmast de Thai, County Kildare. She died on Friday peacefully at her residence. Funeral arriving to St John the Baptist Church in Grange this morning for 11 o'clock Requiem Mass, after which she'll be laid to rest in the adjoining cemetery. Family flowers only. Donations can be made directly to Aisht Cancer Support Centre in Carlow. Erieshte Garevshi. 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

0: see. Ella Langley, choosing Texas. We play that very specially, it says, for my fabulous sister, who's Magella McCabe. Good morning, Magella. And a very happy birthday today. Lots of love from your sister, Helen, and your mam, Breda, who wanted you to know that they love you very much. So good morning, Magella, and have a lovely, lovely celebration on your birthday today. That's Ella Langley, as I said, choosing Texas. Bridget is giving me the thumbs up for that, and I can also tell you that Margaret is. I've just had a quick check. It's still number one in America, which is incredible. And Morgan Wallen is hanging in there at number two as well. They really are taking country music to new heights in America, and that crossover that we keep talking about has happened as well, both charting on the ordinary Billboard chart, not to mind the country chart. So well done, Ella Langley, and indeed Morgan Wallen. And we played Noah Kahan earlier, and there's that kind of feel to Noah Kahan as well. It's huge, that music, you know, just huge. It's breakfast, it's Monday, it's August the 10th, and it's John Walsh on the radio until 10 o'clock this morning. Now, the Fairstone Kilkenny text and WhatsApp line is open. It's 083 306 9696. It's a beautiful morning out there. Get out and enjoy it. If you can sit in the garden for your breakfast this morning, it is most certainly the way to go. Brand new Mystery Voice up and running, worth €20. If you haven't heard it, we'll get around to it shortly. Guesses like Simon Cowell and Benedict Cumberbatch and Michael Caine, Chris O'Dowd, Jarvis Cocker, to mention a few, have been guests this morning. Never a Cross Word is up and running, which means we've just got one item of business to attend to.
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0: Yes, a brand new week of Roll the Dice. If you've never played before, it really is simple. It's a bit of fun, a bit of crack. You can play at home with your family around the breakfast table. You can play in the car on the way to work, on the bus, on the train, in work with your friends and colleagues. Somebody gets €100 on Friday morning. The easiest €100 you'll ever make. Now, there is a little bit of lady luck being involved because your name has to come out of the draw drum twice, in fact, once during the week and then once on the Friday morning to win the money. But with all that said, it just is a bit of fun and a bit of crack. You can get the right answers wherever you wish. If you learn something new, and I do all the time, I consider it a bonus. So let's get up and running with question number one. There's one each quarter hour. They're not repeated outside of that time frame. Question one today. What is an eight-sided shape called? Shine kesht ivarahain. What is an eight-sided shape called? So hold on to that answer. You need three more before you can enter Roll the Dice. And then, of course, you enter on the Fairstone Kilkenny text and WhatsApp line with your full name and address. So for the final time today, question one. What is an eight-sided shape called?
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3: Okay, time to hold my hands up. I would not know the answer to this question. I would have to check it. And of course, you can do the same, because we don't care where you get the right answers from. There's no pressure on Roll the Dice. You don't have to come on the radio. There's no time frame. You can just sit back in the comfort of your own home, the car, the bus, or indeed in work with your colleagues and play Roll the Dice. Somebody gets €100 on Friday. What a nice prize. So here's the question that I would not know the answer to, only that it's written down in front of me. See how you get on. Who is Barbie's little sister? I would have no idea. That is question number two. I know the answer now because I can see it. Who is Barbie's little sister? Now, if you have to go and sort of check out the answer, off you go. Write them down. Don't do anything. Don't send anything until you have four answers. And then, of course, you're in with a chance of your name coming out of the draw drum and being in that draw this coming Friday to win €100. Love this song. Haven't heard it in ages. This is Cheerleader. This is Breakfast. And it's John Walsh on the radio until 10 o'clock. Hello there and good morning.

Don't go, the Hothouse Flowers on KCLR Breakfast. Yeah, Michelle pointing out that Barbie has more than one sister. Well, we were talking about the original one going back to 1964. There's been a couple added since 1990 and 1995, but thank you for that, Michelle. You can name any of those sisters for Barbie. Two added in the 90s, but there was one original one, which was her younger sister back in the 1960s. Life gets very complicated.

0: Olivia Rodrigo, and that is Stupid Song on KCLR Breakfast. Michelle, you have me working out years now trying to figure out if Barbie's little sisters, the ones that arrived in the 90s, are stepsisters or real sisters. I'm totally and absolutely confused, but thank you very much indeed. We'll get it in for the final time. Let's change the question slightly. Who is Barbie's original little sister? That's the way we'll phrase it this morning. She was apparently around since 1964, so that's the one we were talking about, but any of the names will do if you're playing Roll the Dice this morning. Our news headlines... All the news of sport next.
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4: Thanks, John. Good morning. The continued use of a local protected structure as an emergency residential accommodation facility looks set for 5 further years. The IFA's launched a CAP hub with some interesting figures for Carlow and Kilkenny, and a locally based MEP's calling for an urgent overhaul of medical device regulations. These stories and more coming up in our main morning news at 9.
0: Thank you. I didn't realise that we were going to have a full conversation this morning about Barbie and her little sisters, but there you go.
4: There you go. There's a whole world, John Walsh. A whole world. And I can introduce you to it should you need be. You just have to wear pink to enter it.
0: Funnily enough, Edwina Grace, 40 years ago, I was kind of in that world, but yeah.
4: I could see you now.
0: That's how long ago it's been.
4: It's amazing how it's stood the test of time, eh? And I mean, the reboot for the market, I suppose, with the last film that came out. Just unbelievable, but yeah.
0: And little boys are still the same. Trucks.
4: Oh yeah, some little boys like the dolls too.
0: Oh yeah, but I'm saying trucks, normally. Oh. Go to the toy shop, what do you want? Trucks. It's all trucks.
4: For me, my favourite toy was a tractor when I was little. A little blue tractor with a little red man sitting on it.
0: Yeah, they have the head of an old one that could run a farm, all right.
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0: Thanks, Edwina. 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
6: Good morning. We'll start with hurling. Nate Breed kept their JJ Kavanagh Carlow Senior Hurling Championship hopes alive last night with a 124-115 win over Bagnallstown Gales at Netwatch Cullen Park. That means they can still make the semi-finals, but they need to beat Nave Owen next weekend and hope Bagnallstown lose to St Mullins. Both games throw in at 6 next Saturday, with Nave Breed facing Nave Owen and Fenna, and Bagnallstown taking on St Mullins at Netwatch Cullen Park. Here's Bagnallstown manager's Peter Doyle's thoughts.
7: The thing is, we're still there, we're not gone yet. We have another go next week, and look, if we can beat St Mullins next week, we're in the semi-finals. So look, we live to fight another day and we'll move on.
6: Now, there was some serious scoring in Kilkenny at the weekend, but pick of the bunch, Ballyhale's Niall Shorten hit 5 goals, while O'Loughlin's Rourke Sweeney knocked in 4 as Shamrocks came out on top in a crazy game at Thomastown, winning 6-22-5-15. Shorten spoke to the KCLR Hurling podcast about what it's like to score 5 goals in one game.
8: Oh, sure, it feels nice, you know, when the ball breaks your way eventually. 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So thankfully they fell my way today.
6: Now, you can get analysis and post-match interviews from the weekend's big games on the KCLR Hurling Podcast post-match edition. Cork are waking up as All-Ireland Camogie champions after reclaiming the O'Duffy Cup at Croke Park. The Rebels dethroned Galway yesterday, winning the senior final 214-19 points. In soccer, Evergreen are through to the quarterfinals of the FAI Junior Cup after Ben Hickey scored in their win over Colga in Galway, and Carlos Porrick Ammon scored twice for Waterford in their 3-1 win over Bohemians in the League of Ireland. Marcus Rashford, meanwhile, has linked back up with his Manchester United teammates at their pre-season camp in Carton House. They're preparing to face Leeds at Croke Park on Wednesday. And finally, in Greyhound racing, former Irish Derby winning trainer Paul Hennessy got off to a flying start in this year's Irish Greyhound Derby, sending out two winners in the opening round at Shelburne Park. And that's your sport, John.
0: Thank you. Did you ever have a doll?
6: A doll?
0: Yeah.
6: I still have them. Like action figures.
0: You probably have the wrestling dolls.
6: Yeah,
0: yeah. They're dolls.
6: Yeah. I have thousands. Maybe
0: have you?
6: Them. Yeah.
0: Oh my word.
6: I collect them.
0: Where do you keep them all?
6: Oh, I'd be telling you now.
0: I know where you live.
6: They're under me desk.
0: I know where you live. I break in and rob all your dolls. Hillary was on. She says she had a doll and a pram, but the doll was evicted when the dog had a litter of pups. Happened in a lot of houses.
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0: Okay, question number three. I probably would have guessed this, but whether I would have been sort of that positive about getting the answer or not, I'm not 100%, so you can tell the kind of stuff that I don't know. Anna, Elsa, Kristoff and Olaf are all characters in what animated movie? That is question three this morning. Anna, Elsa, Kristoff and Olaf are all characters in what animated movie? Question three on Roll the Dice today. Now, I was telling our listeners earlier on that Codaline, they've decided to bring it all to a halt. And it's sad news because I rather liked them. I think they were super. And they're on a kind of a final tour. Their brand new album comes out in October, and this is one of the songs from that. You're going to like this. This is good. It tells a whole story. The video for it, by the way, is spectacular. This is Back to Me. This is Codaline.

0: Isn't it nice? Told you it was nice. Brand new single from Coda Line called Back to Me on KCLR Breakfast. Oh, they're so good. They're going to be missed, you know. Huge following, but of course we wish them well in whatever it is they are going to do. I can't see all of them walking away from the music game. We'll be hearing more from maybe them as individuals. So yes, I'll repeat question three. Anna, Elsa, Kristoff and Olaf are all characters in what animated movie? That is question three on Roll the Dice today.
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3: Detail.
0: Detail. 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
0: Nobody with the right answer today, so we'll put up all the wrong answers on the breakfast page so far this morning, and you can have a look, and we'll play again tomorrow on the programme. That will be worth €40.

0: 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Final question on Roll the Dice.
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0: Okay, and your final question today is, what 1997 movie features Will Smith and Tommy Lee Jones as undercover secret agents who police extraterrestrials? What 1997 movie features Will Smith and Tommy Lee Jones as undercover secret agents who police extraterrestrials? It was one of those movies that I rather liked.

0: That's Bruno Mars. That is 24K Magic on KCLR Breakfast. Texter wonders if I will repeat question four. I most certainly will. You're 8 minutes away from 9 o'clock. What 1997 movie features Will Smith and Tommy Lee Jones as undercover secret agents who police extraterrestrials? That is question number four on Roll the Dice. We're heading for the news.
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0: just a super song, isn't it? And Baby, I Love Your Way. That's Big Mountain on Breakfast. One of those big, big songs from the 1990s. In the next hour, we have our coffee break song. We take a look back at various things that happened on this day down through the years and also tie in a lovely song to go along with all of that next.
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6: It is 9 o'clock. Good morning. I'm Edwina Grace, making your main morning news today. Now is not the time to cut food security supports, according to the Irish Farmers Association. The organisation says a proposed €2.5 billion drop to the CAP budget would devastate food production in rural communities. It's launched an online hub outlining its key asks for a post-2027 common agricultural policy, and it also details the potential impact a proposed 24% cut would have on each county. They say for Kilkenny it would signal an annual drop of €4,015 per hectare, with Carlow's figure at €3,767. Carlow County Council has granted a 5-year retention permission for the former St Bridget's nursing home on Dublin Street in the town. The decision will allow the continued use of the protected structure as an emergency residential accommodation facility. The building has 50 bedrooms spread across it. According to the planning file, the facility will continue to provide housing for internationally protected persons. There are 10 conditions attached to the green light given by the local authority in Carlow. You can read more about that on the KCLR website. Ireland's South MEP Cynthia Ní Bhfearchus called for an urgent overhaul of European medical device regulations to protect local innovation and patient safety. She's warned that red tape is leaving EU manufacturers falling behind competitors in America and Asia, and regional producers simply do not have the workforce to cope with current regulatory burdens. The Carlow-based MEP emphasised that updating the rules will boost internal markets and secure faster access to life-saving technologies without compromising on safety.
7: How we regulate medical devices has a direct effect on everybody's health. We've got production facilities in Europe that produce medical devices that are safe, that they do it in a timely fashion. Unfortunately, it seems that they get quicker to market in America or in China or in Japan. It was very clear to me that there are a specific set of problems for our European manufacturers and producers to get to market in Europe.
6: A district court date is due for one motorist picked up by Kilkenny Gardaí. The uninsured driver was clocked travelling at 150 kilometres an hour on the M9. Their vehicle's been impounded, and in a social media posting, a spokesperson for the city station warned others of the fate facing them if they follow suit. And give yourself extra time if you're set to travel between Castlecomer and Ballaragat today and tomorrow. The R694 is closed for resurfacing works from 7am to 7pm both days. Diversions via the N77 and N78 Hennebury's roundabout, while local access is being accommodated as much as practicable. Also for today, the L18511 at Revna and the L2621 at Ferniestown are also closed for works.
8: The KCLR Morning News at 9. All the latest from Carlow and Kilkenny, along with the national and international stories.
6: A senior official on Donald Trump's Board of Peace insists the US-backed plan for Gaza is the only way forward. Israel rejected the proposals yesterday. Prime Minister Benjamin Netanyahu said he'll only withdraw troops from the territory once Hamas had handed over all its weapons, but the militant group wants Israel to stop attacking Gaza before it does so. Former US ambassador to Saudi Arabia, Michael Ratney, thinks it's another foreign policy flop for President Trump.
9: This 15-point plan was announced to great fanfare. Once again, President Trump announced it as though it had already been implemented successfully. But it's sort of embarrassing for almost everybody involved in it now.
6: Daniel Kinahan's in custody after being charged at the Special Criminal Court. The 49-year-old's facing one charge of directing the activities of a criminal organisation between the 18th of October 2015 and the 6th of April 2017. He was flown home from the UAE on the government jet and taken directly to court in a high-security guard operation. He left Ireland after an attempt was made on his life at a boxing weigh-in at the Regency Hotel in Dublin in February 2016 during the Hutch-Kinahan feud. Former Assistant Garda Commissioner Michael O'Sullivan says it's a day he'll never forget.
10: It was the worst criminal outrage, probably in criminal history in Ireland. People going around with Kalashnikovs, trying to kill rival gang members in the middle of the day and trying to evade justice. That was never seen at that level before.
6: Our courts correspondent Frank Graney says huge numbers turned up at the Special Criminal Court last night.
11: Now, the Special Criminal Court, given the nature of the cases that it hears, terrorism and organised crime cases mostly, it always has a more strict, I suppose, security protocol. There's a screening point where people are searched, mobile phones are taken off people, and it was no different yesterday. There were Gardaí wearing stab vests and bulletproof vests stationed at that particular post, and they were taking people's details. And what I found truly remarkable yesterday was the amount of members of the public that wanted to go in and see what was happening.
6: And Frank will be outlining more details on the Casey Law Daily, that and other topics today from 10 until 1. An Australian company is planning to create 20 new jobs in Ireland as part of a €3 million investment. ClassCover is launching its substitute teacher booking platform today. The company is aiming to sign up 2,000 schools over the next 3 years, with a pilot beginning in Dublin later this month. The app is intended to replace the need for WhatsApp groups or social media chats to help schools find available teacher subs and SNAs in minutes. Generator lead with CrossCover, Joanna O'Byrne, says the app will ensure work for every teacher and SNA as subs.
12: While the platform won't fix the teacher supply crisis on its own, it will ensure that every sub and every SNA who is available and ready to work can actually be found by the schools that need them. So we've spent decades perfecting this model, and it's clear that the Irish market is ready for CrossCover to come to Ireland.
6: Solicitors say two key issues remain unresolved in their ongoing legal aid dispute with the Justice Minister. Criminal defence solicitors are arguing they're not being paid fairly for cases of extended duration, normally involving children, people with mental health issues, and those remanded in custody. The second issue involves payment when they're handling multiple separate cases for a defendant listed on the same day. Partner with Ferry Solicitors Tony Collier is hoping an agreement can be reached before September.
13: The situation at present is the courts have risen for the summer vacation, and there's a number of emergency courts sitting every day in Dublin. We've withdrawn our services from those emergency sittings over the month of August. There is contact between the Law Society and the Department of Justice, so we are hopeful that matters can be resolved between our professional body in advance of the courts returning on the 1st of September.
6: The All-Ireland Senior Camogie Champions will be welcomed back to Cork today. The Rebel County claimed a record 31st title at Croke Park yesterday, overcoming Galway by a point. Supporters are invited to gather at the Grand Parade in Cork City at 6 this evening to welcome the victorious team home. Cork City Councillor Colm Kelleher says it was a fantastic win.
14: Look, yesterday's game was amazing. You know, the Cork Senior Camogie team have reclaimed the O'Duffy Cup. It's coming back to Leaside for the 31st time. You know, we were going for 3 in a row last year and they fell short against the same opposition. So we're ecstatic here that the girls have pulled through and the O'Duffy Cup is coming back to Leaside once more.
6: And 3.8 million people travelled through Dublin Airport last month, its busiest month in history. It marks the 16th consecutive month of passenger growth and is up 2.3% on the same month last year. Despite the high passenger numbers, Dublin Airport says 89% of departing passengers cleared security in 15 minutes or less, while 93% passed through in under 20 minutes.
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6: Dry today with any early mist or fog patches quickly clearing to give sunny spells. Hazy at times, highest temperatures of 19 to 23 degrees in light breezes. Right now we're at 13 degrees in Carlow Town and in Kilkenny City. It's 15 degrees in Ferrybank.
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0: at room 5, and that is Make Love, to open the third and final hour of breakfast. Hello there, good morning, welcome along. The first Dun Kilkenny text and WhatsApp line is open. It's 083 306 9696, and remember, if you're having a crack at any of our competitions, please include your full name and address. Mystery voice today, nobody with the right answer. It's a brand new one, of course. We gave away €440 on Friday, and our mystery voice was that of Katie Piper. So, brand new one kicked off. Nobody with the right answer today, worth €40 on the programme tomorrow. And the wrong answers are now up there on the breakfast page. Never a crossword, it's up and running. And here's your clue for today for our later risers. Leases them to artist. One word, six letters. What are we talking about today on Never a Crossword? Leases them to artist. One word, six letters. Again, it's 083 306 9696. And again, please include your full name and address.
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0: Okay, we had four questions this morning, just like any other morning, and thank you very much indeed for all of your answers. There can only be one qualifier, of course. We asked you, firstly, what is an eight-sided shape called octagon? That is what we were looking for. I asked, who is Barbie's little sister? Not knowing that she's had two more sisters added since the 90s. Poor Mrs. Barbie. She was giving birth in the 60s and still in the 90s. A long old haul. Who is Barbie's original little sister? Probably would have been how the question should have been phrased. We were looking for Skipper, but of course we ended up accepting Stacey and Chelsea. Stacey was added in 1990, apparently, and Chelsea was added in 1995. So Skipper, Stacey or Chelsea, we would have accepted any of those, and a big thanks to Michelle. Question number three, Anna, Elsa, Kristoff and Olaf are all characters in what animated movie? The answer, Frozen. And what 1997 movie features Will Smith and Tommy Lee Jones as undercover secret agents who police extraterrestrials? The answer, Men in Black. So well done to Valerie Lynch in Hebron Park. Good morning, Valerie. You haven't won anything, but your name will certainly be in the draw this Friday to win €100. You just need Lady Luck one more time. So today, you were looking for Octagon. You were looking for Skipper, Stacey or Chelsea. You were looking for Frozen and Men.

0: Medusa, Dermot Kennedy, that is Paradise, the very best of Irish. Now, in this hour of the programme, we have the coffee break, which is coming up next, and a fabulous, fabulous piece of music. It is one of those long songs that we tell you about sometimes as we take a look at various things that happened on this date down through the years and find a piece of music that goes along with that. Normally, we sort of, you know, ease in the music that we all like into that little slot and we go, oh, look, it happened on this date. Sure, we have to play it. It's all on the way.
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0: It's time for our coffee break song and it sounds like this.

0: Justin Bieber with a song that was rather big for him called Peaches. Still to come, we take a look at various things that happened on this date down through the years. You're not going to believe the piece of music we have to tie in with that this morning, but I guarantee you're going to love it.
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You know, you can say what you like about Niall Horan, but boy, can he warble a tune. Of that I am absolutely assured. That's called Put a Little Love on Me. Let's take a look at various things that happened on this date down through the years, this date being August 10th, 1792. As the French Revolution continued, the country's monarchy was effectively overthrown on this date in 1792, when King Louis XVI and his wife Marie Antoinette were imprisoned. They were, of course, eventually guillotined. I love this one. 1889. The screw bottle top was patented by a man called Dan Rylands, and he worked at Hope Glass Works in Yorkshire. And he patented the screw bottle top on this date in 1889. I hope it made him very wealthy, because let's be honest, it is a fascinating and tremendous little invention, isn't it? 2008, American singer-songwriter Isaac Hayes, a pioneering figure in soul music whose recordings influenced the development of such musical genres as disco, rap and urban contemporary, died aged just 65, this date 2008. 1993, the American jurist Ruth Bader Ginsburg was sworn in as an Associate Justice of the US Supreme Court, becoming the second woman to serve on the court. 1970, the American musician Jim Morrison, lead singer of The Doors, he went on trial in Florida, charged with various crimes after allegedly exposing himself during a Miami concert in 1969. He was later found guilty. And 1950, Sunset Boulevard, considered one of Hollywood's greatest films, had its world premiere. The film noir, we're told, is specially noted for Gloria Swanson's portrayal of a fading movie star. She was something else. And 1793, you're not going to believe this, the Louvre opened in Paris. 1793. It later became the most visited museum in the world. That a staggering little statistic. Birthdays today, Roy Keane. Should that see job like? Roy Keane, born on this date in 1971 in Cork, in Ireland. He's 55 today, Roy Keane. Antonio Banderas has a birthday today. Born on this date in 1960 in Malaga in Spain. He's 66 years old today. And Justin Theroux, the movie actor, also born on this date in 1971 in Washington. He is 55 today. For music, this is the point where I ask you to turn up your speakers. This is the point where I ask you to, yeah, pretend. The old air guitar bit that Shane does quite a bit on the show. So we're going to do a bit of that on Breakfast this morning. American singer-songwriter and musician Bobby Whitlock died after a brief illness at his home in Texas. He was aged 77. He had worked with Sam and Dave and Booker T and the MGs, Delaney and Bonnie, Dr. John and Joe Cocker. He co-founded Derek and the Dominoes with Eric Clapton in 1970, where he was a key contributor, writing or indeed co-writing half the tracks to Layla and other assorted love songs. He also worked on George Harrison's 1970 seminal album, All Things Must Pass. We remember Bobby Whitlock.

Ger says, I remember a head banging to that in the Carlton. Seamus says, no, that's what I call music. And Anne, thanks very much. She says, John, thanks for not cutting off the best part of the song. Yeah, I hate it when that happens as well. But that's on this date this morning, because it was on this date that we lost the great Bobby Whitlock, who died at his home in Texas at the age of 77. As I said, he had worked with Sam and Dave, Booker T and the MGs, and also co-founded Derek and the Dominoes with Eric Clapton in 1970, where he was a key contributor, writing or indeed co-writing half the tracks to Layla and other assorted love songs. I hope you enjoy that this morning as much as I did. And thank you very much indeed for all your lovely texts.

0: Maroon 5, Must Get Out on KCLR Breakfast. Never a cross word this morning. We said leases them to artists, and we said one word, six letters. Eileen Hogan of Royal Oak in Bagnallstown. Morning, Eileen. Yeah, we just sort of rearranged the letters of leases, and we would have had easels, which of course all artists use. They put their paintings up when they're doing it on the easel and they finish it all out. Rearrange the letters of leases. You would have found easels. That is what we were looking for on the programme this morning. Can I remind you as well that brush strokes, seeing as we're talking about art and easels, St. Canice's Neighbourhood Art Collective, running now until August the 16th, Monday to Friday, 10 a.m. to 4 p.m, Saturday and Sunday at 11 a.m. And it's at the Neighbourhood Hall, Butts Green in Kilkenny. They would love to see you there. KCLR Breakfast on not a bad Monday morning at all, and the forecast rather good. Get out and enjoy it all.
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0: That is Cold Cold Heart, and that's just about where we leave it today. Back in the morning, mystery voice worth €40 will do it all again. I leave you with this thought for the day. Somebody once said, normal is overrated, just like unsalted French fries. Ta-ra!
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10: It's 10 o'clock. Good morning. I'm Martin Quilty, making KCLR News headlines this hour. Daniel Kinahan is in custody after being charged in the Special Criminal Court. The 49-year-old is facing one charge of directing the activities of a criminal organisation between the 18th of October 2015 and the 6th of April 2017. He was flown home from the UAE on the government jet and taken directly to court in a high security guard operation. Climate change has continued to a record-breaking summer across Western Europe. The Copernicus Climate Change Service says June and July were the hottest on record, with a combined average temperature of 21.62 degrees. It's notes Ireland as one of the areas that recorded very dry conditions, adding that these hot and dry conditions are ideal for fires. Gardaí are continuing to appeal for witnesses following a crash on the M50 early yesterday morning, in which eight teenage boys were travelling in one car. It's understood they were travelling northbound on the southbound carriageway of the M50 when their car collided with another car at the up ramp at Junction 12. Carlow County Council has granted conditional 5-year retention permission for the former St Bridget's nursing home on Dublin Street in the town. The decision allows the continued use of the protected structure as an emergency residential accommodation facility. The building has 50 bedrooms spread across it. And a district court date is due for one motorist picked up by Kilkenny Gardaí. The uninsured driver was clocked travelling at 150 kilometres per hour on the M9. Their vehicle was impounded, and in a social media posting, a spokesperson for the city station warned others of the fate facing them if they don't follow suit. It is a minute and a half past 10. Your weather and debt notice are next.
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10: It's going to be dry today, with any early mist or fog patches quickly clearing to give sunny spells, hazy at times with highest temperatures of 19 to 23 degrees in just a light southerly or variable breeze. Right now it is 15 degrees in Carlow Town, 15 degrees in Kilkenny City, and it's 16 degrees in Ferrybank.
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10: KCLR has been informed of the following death: Rochelle Keane, Nee Blanchfield, the Granary, Grange, County Carlow, and formerly of Mullamast, Athy, County Kildare. She died on Friday last peacefully at her residence. Funeral arriving to St John the Baptist Church, Grange, this morning for a Requiem Mass at 11 a.m, followed by burial in the adjoining cemetery. Family flowers only, donations directly to Aged Cancer Support Centre in Carlow. Erieish de Gorevshi. 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
15: Oh yes. Hello, good morning. You're very welcome along. It's Monday the 10th of August here, and it's the KCLR Daily. And Brian Redmond with you right the way through until 1 o'clock this afternoon. We've got lots to do and lots to get through to begin the week here on the KCLR Daily. But to begin with, probably most importantly, to remind you that you're more than welcome to join the conversation. 083 306 9696 by text or WhatsApp. That's the first on Kilkenny text and WhatsApp line. Give us a call on 1800 90 96 96. Or should you wish to do so, don't forget, of course, you can always email the show, the KCLR Daily at KCLR96FM.com. And the benefit of that, of course, is that we don't have to be here when you wish to contact us. You can email us 24/7. Don't ring us 24/7. We do go home at certain points of the day. Lots to begin with. We'll be having a look through this morning's newspapers, images of success going the way of Cork. And, of course, Daniel Kinahan going the way of the Special Criminal Court, dominating the front page of this morning's newspapers. We'll have a little look through all of those headlines now in a moment or two. But myself and John Walsh were just talking there in the last few moments about the vibe around the place. Now, this is maybe just John and I'm not quite sure, because it's a time of the year where we all sort of start to look at the summer potentially starting to slip into the rearview mirror, the 10th of August. A bit of a dew on the cars this morning on the grass, despite the fact that it's sunny out there now, giving it that feel of, yes, there's a bit of change afoot. And even myself and Ethnic Quirk were talking this morning about the fact that there's not long left to go now before the kids start going back to school. It is the 10th of August. Within 2 weeks, I suppose, will be the week where panic will be fully set in, with people thinking, oh, we still haven't got the new pencil case, or was there a hole in those shoes as we put them away at the beginning of the summertime? Let me know how you're feeling this morning, 083 306 9696. But to begin with, as we said, we're going to go to the front of the newspapers. We're going to start with the Irish Examiner, because I think it has the most jubilant photographs on the front of it this morning, given the fact it's a Cork outlet. Probably not surprising that we have Isabel Sheehan and Orla Callan lifting the O'Duffy Cup after Cork beat Galway in the All-Ireland Senior Championship. That was the Camogie final there. You can see the president, Uachtaráin na hÉireann, in the background as well, along with faces, not all, of course, in celebration, because there would have been Galway supporters in the background of that image as well. I believe they stayed in the Louis Fitzgerald Hotel on the Naas Road last night. Some of them stayed in the hotel. Others went back into Dublin. But I'm sure they'll be heading back towards their native Rebel County this morning as we speak, probably in ready for a celebration there. Eight youths, in one car injured on the M50, as you've been hearing there from Martin Quilty this morning as well. It's unbelievable, isn't it? Just think about how they put their own lives at risk, let alone the lives of others. That's all on the front of the Irish Examiner, along with Ireland set to miss climate targets. Surprise, surprise, should we say? Is that sort of expected? Is it really even a headline at this stage? I think the general consensus would be that we're expected to miss those targets, but by how much probably is the more important question. Louise Byrne, the political correspondent in the Irish Examiner, telling us that new figures have revealed just how far the government is behind the key climate targets. Now, It's interesting that, isn't it? Pitched as being how far are the government behind those key climate targets? Isn't it all of us together collectively? I mean, must do more, I think, is the phrase that was used. But I think we all probably must do more if the government are going to try and meet their 2030 deadlines. The latest statistics show that just 5% of the 400,000 heat pumps it aimed to install by 2030 have been completed. So that's just one element of their efforts to try and reach those targets, those heat pumps at home. Only 5% of those installed. Over to the front page of the Irish Examiner. Again, the theme on the front of all the newspapers continues because it's images of jubilant Cork camogie players and headlines of Daniel Kinahan. Daniel Kinahan in custody on charge of directing a gang, writes Robin Schiller. There's also a strap at the top of the paper talking from words from Paul Williams, how a $5 million US bounty sealed Kinahan's fate. This was, of course, if you remember a few years ago, came out as a bit of a shock sort of announcement as US law enforcement agencies very much got behind the drive to bring these people to justice, I suppose, and the bounties that were put on the heads of Daniel Kinahan, Christy Senior, and Christy Junior as well, I think, were all included at the time. Well, Paul Williams reckoning that the $5 million US dollar bounty that was put on Kinahan's head has sealed his fate. But Robin Schiller went on to say Daniel Kinahan has appeared before the Special Criminal Court in Dublin, where he was charged with directing the activities of a criminal organisation following his removal from the UAE. Apologies. He was brought to the non-jury court aimed and an unprecedented security operation yesterday evening. Have you seen any of the images of the transport from Baldonnell to the Special Criminal Court? The people lining the streets. It had a sort of sense of maybe a phrase I shouldn't use, but it definitely reminded me of some sort of homecoming. Now, I know it was a homecoming in its strictest sense, but sort of felt a bit more jubilant. People going along to see the plane landing, the new government jet, which looks very fancy, I have to say, the new government jet landing at Casement Aerodrome. And also, by the way, a new vehicle for transporting prisoners that's both bomb-proof and bulletproof, transporting following along in that motorcade transporting Daniel Kinahan to the Special Criminal Court yesterday. But the jubilant scenes sort of felt very, very strange to me. Again, if you've seen them, you have thoughts or comments on them, do let us know. We'll be talking more in detail about that case and those happenings over the last 24 hours in a few moments' time, when we'll be catching up with our court correspondent Frank Graney will be joining us. But before that, I wanted to start with something a little bit more celebratory, and this.
14: Oh, I did tell you it was going to be a competitive jump off, and we've saved the best till last. What an amazing round of jumping, and just by parts of a second, she's produced the winning round here. Clear 33.07 for Molly Hughes Bravo and Kilbracken Staccato.
15: Well, they may have saved the best to last up at the RDS, but we've decided to start with the best this morning because we're joined now by Molly Hughes Bravo. That was commentary from the Dublin Horse Show, and she was the winner. She won the six-year-old Cruising National Championships on board Kilbracken Staccato, a prize funded by DAFM. And congratulations, Molly Hughes Bravo. Great to have you with us this morning.
18: Thanks a million. Yeah, it was a great day yesterday.
15: Well, listen, let's set the scene. Let's tell everybody about you. How old are you? Where have you? Where are you from? And how long have you been mad about horses?
18: So I'm 24. I'm from Kilkenny. My dad's Portuguese and my mum's Irish. So I actually compete for Portugal.
15: Whoa, you compete for Portugal? We'll have to get that changed, surely, won't we?
18: I also competed for Ireland, and I do this year. I'm around the circuit the whole time, so it's kind of nice. At home, I'm basically, like, I'm known as Irish, and then, like, internationally, I'm under the Portuguese flag, so it's kind of nice to get to represent both sides of my family.
15: Yeah. Tell me, what is cruising? Because you did win the six-year-old Cruising National Championship. Now, I sort of know horse jumping and I know horse racing, but that's about all I know of them. There are, of course, lots of different subcategories, if you like, within that. What is cruising?
18: So cruising was a very famous horse years ago, and he won many Irish bred horse and won many different classes championships. And this cruising final was basically the national championship for 6-year-old horses in the country. So it was a big privilege to be able to win it. My mother, I think, won it years ago, so it's nice to be on the trophy with her.
15: Yeah, that must be particularly special. I noticed how you paused before giving us exactly how many years ago your mother won it. You just said years ago, so I think she'd probably be quite happy that you did that as well. So there's a huge heritage of horse jumping within the family.
18: Yeah, definitely. My granddad, Seamus Hughes, his memorial trophy is actually in the 4-year-old championships up here in Dublin Horse Show. He was a huge horse breeder, and he actually passed away young, and then my mum took over the business at home, and she's helped it grow and grow. And she competed for Ireland in the Olympic Games in 2004 for show jumping. So it's really nice to be able to try carry out some of her experiences and everything. Obviously, I'd love in the future to be half what she was as a show jumper, but it's lovely to, at a young age, be reaching some of the goals that she had accomplished.
15: Yeah, you mentioned your Portuguese father as well. Is he of similar stock, to use a horsing analogy?
18: Yeah, my dad also competed at a really high level in show jumping, and he's been a massive influence in my riding as well. He helps me a lot. He competed internationally, and that's actually how they met. So I've really been bred into the horses, which is lovely. I've had so much influences from different people around me growing up, so it's really helped me shape me as a rider today.
15: And Molly, in terms of your future from that perspective, how much of the horse jumping game is based on, for example, prize money and being successful in that regard? And from a commercial perspective, how much of it is breeding and buying and selling horses? I mean, can you survive off winning prize pots as a horse jumper?
18: Well, yesterday the Grand Prix was €1 million, the Rolex Grand Prix, which is crazy prize money to celebrate their 100-year anniversary here at Dublin Horse Show. So the prize money has really gone up through the roof, has really improved over the years. But I think more so for us, we breed and produce and sell and compete. So, really the breeding to sell is really what keeps everything going. And of course, the very top level, the prize money, of course, helps everything run. And it really depends on the number. We have a huge, huge organization at home. Yeah. So obviously,
15: when you think about it, just to be clear for people, the Rolex Cup Championship was a series of 10 events, I think, right across the globe. The RDS Dublin Horse Show, just one of those events. Now, you didn't win £1 million yesterday yourself, did you?
18: No, I wasn't. I didn't compete in the big Grand Prix yesterday. That's a dream of mine in the future. Our stable rider, Michael Pender, he competed and he was seventh in it with a really inexperienced horse, which was a great achievement. So, that's a different level now for the 6-year-olds. It's not close. It's just
15: you don't have to tell us how much of the check was in the envelope. I'm just making it clear to people that if you came across Molly today, she's not got $1 million in her back pocket as a result of the weekend's effort.
18: Nothing to be unfortunate.
15: Unfortunately, she says, just jumped in there as well. So what's next for you then? 24 years of age, following in the hoof prints of both your grandfather and your mother, and your father, of course, to acknowledge that side of it as well. Obviously doing very, very well for yourself. What's the next step on the rung up the ladder to those €1 million prize pots?
18: Well, I suppose I need to keep trying to produce these young horses, and hopefully in the future I'll be able to compete with our own horses in high levels against all these amazing riders, that's obviously a dream. But yeah, we're trying to get to start somewhere. So,
15: and you're still very much on the road, so to speak. I believe, are you heading to Mill Street in Cork tomorrow, or are you going there this evening ahead of jumping tomorrow? You're on the road basically, I presume, most days of the week, eh?
18: Yeah, there's just never really ending with horses. It's just, there's always something. So we have Mill Street tomorrow, we leave, and we're there till Sunday. So that'll be a long week, but Mill Street's a lovely show as well. And it's also, Mill Street has one of the largest prize fund for young horses of the year at home. So it really drives everyone wants to get there, guns blazing. And especially after this week, everyone wants to win in Dublin because it's like the legacy, and it just means a lot. And of course, in Mill Street as well, there's the Boomerang and the Ruby finals, which is great legacy, like through the years. They're really... And good passes for Irish riders.
15: I just got this image of the circus rolling into town in Mill Street, and sort of everybody, you know, rolling out of their horse boxes on tomorrow morning or Wednesday morning or Thursday morning, and it's sort of the same faces just in a different location. Is that how it feels sometimes, Molly?
18: Yeah, we're basically all a big family, to be honest. Everyone around the circuit, we...
15: And could you see yourself continuing to follow in your mother's footsteps? Any chance of... like your mom finding romance on the circuit as well?
18: Maybe change the line. But yeah, no, it is. It's really nice to have such close friends around that you get to see a lot every like weekend or every few weekends. So it is. It helps everyone keep motivated and keep pushing each other.
15: Well, let's hope everything continues to go well for you. Will we have a little listen to that commentary from the ring in the RDS? I mean, you heard me play it there before we began the conversation. Do you remember hearing it on the day? Were you aware of it? Were you too distracted by what was going on around you?
18: Well, I was last in to go, so I knew when I went through the finish line, I looked up to the screen and I said I was faster, which, like, it was a great adrenaline rush.
15: Because you could celebrate immediately. You didn't have to wait to see how everybody else got on. Well, let's have a listen to that moment.
14: Oh, I did tell you it was going to be a competitive jump off, and we've saved the best till last. What an amazing round of jumping, and just by parts of a second, she's produced the winning round here. Clear 33.07 for Molly Hughes Bravo and Kilbracken Staccato.
15: Molly Hughes Bravo, congratulations once again. Best of luck at Mill Street, and thank you very much for joining us this morning on the KCLR Daily, one to watch for sure. Safe travels, Molly May.
18: Thank you.
15: Cheers. Bye. Lots more still to come, as I said. We'll be catching up with Frank Rainey, talking about the Kinhens and the like in a few moments' time. But because of the fact there's that sort of Monday morning, sort of late August blues around the place, I thought we'd put some Hermitage Green into the show a little bit earlier today than we often do, just to relax you into the week. Here they are with West Broadway Girl. There, she needs to stop and genuflect.

0: That's
1: Harris Green with West Broadway Girl. I think it's already done what I had hoped it would do.
0: People smiling around the office this morning as well. There's even one girl going around shouting, "Hup Cork!" as a result of the results over the weekend. There you go. Lots more still to come here on the KCLR Daily, including after this break, we'll be catching up with Frank Graney, our court's correspondent, about the special criminal court visit of Daniel Kinahan just yesterday evening.
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0: Undoubtedly, the biggest news story of the weekend was Daniel Kinahan being charged with directing the activities of a criminal organisation between the 18th of October 2015 and the 6th of April 2017 before a panel of three judges at the Special Criminal Court in Dublin. Just yesterday evening, he appeared in court yesterday, of course, following his extradition from the United Arab Emirates and arriving back into Baldonnel Casement Aerodrome, as it's officially known, on the government jet just yesterday evening. Awaiting his arrival and reporting from the courts, our own court correspondent Frank Graney joins us now. Frank, a hugely busy weekend, but one I'm sure, like yourself, most court correspondents probably would see very few of in their career in terms of its importance.
6: Yeah, I think, you know, over the past few days and weeks, once it had become clear that the way had been paved for Daniel Kinahan to be extradited back to Ireland to face that single charge, to say, of directing the activities of a criminal organisation. Yesterday, I was one of the 50,000 odd people that were watching with great interest the path of the government jet after it departed from Dubai. We got word that there was going to be a late sitting of the Special Criminal Court at 8 p.m. that was scheduled for the flight touchdown a little after 6:30, and he was whisked under a heavy armed guard straight to the Criminal Courts of Justice. I arrived there at about 6:30, around about the same time that the government jet touched down in Baldonnel. And by then I was taken aback when I turned the corner to see the crowd of people that had gathered outside the Criminal Courts of Justice, eagerly awaiting the return of Daniel Kinahan. There was obviously a huge security presence there, armed guardy patrolling the perimeter. And for those unfamiliar with the complex, the Criminal Courts of Justice is right next to the Phoenix Park, very close to Houston Station. And it has two main entry points where prisoners in custody like Daniel Kinahan are taken. And we obviously weren't told, we weren't privy to the finer details of the operation to get him to the courthouse. So we were unsure as to which entrance he was going to be brought into. I hedged my bets, went to the one on the side of the building on Infirmary Road. There was a large crowd there. And a little after 7 o'clock then, the heavens opened. It started lashing rain. And at that point, one of the jeeps, the Garda emergency response unit jeeps, pulled out onto the road and Gardaí stopped traffic. And in the distance then we could hear the sounds of sirens blaring. The convoy then, a number of two separate convoys of black BMW blacked out jeeps, sped up Infirmary Road, up that hill there alongside the Criminal Courts of Justice. A security gate opened. There were a number of Gardaí with very large firearms protecting that particular entry point. The gate opened. The convoy disappeared very quickly down into the underground car park, and Daniel Kinahan was then processed inside, and he appeared in court maybe an hour or so later. So remarkable security operation to get him from Baldonnell and indeed at the courthouse yesterday. And they are scenes that, while in some ways are unprecedented, there have been similar cases in the past, similar security operations. I'm reminded of in more recent times the operation to get Sean McGovern back from Dubai. He is considered a senior lieutenant of the Kinahan cartel. He has since been sentenced to 24 years in prison for his role in directing the activities of that particular criminal organization. And there was a similar security operation put in place yesterday, or for him. But the difference yesterday was, I suppose, the public interest. I couldn't get over how many people had come out in the lashing rain to get a glimpse of those convoys going into the courthouse. It was the same out in Baldonnell, and indeed outside the gates of Portlaoise Prison, where he was subsequently taken last night.
0: We'll talk about the happenings inside the court in just a moment, but there's so many aspects to this story. Firstly, Frank, in terms of the atmosphere amongst the crowd, was there a sense of voyeurism? Was there a sense of, in some strange way, welcoming Daniel home? What was the atmosphere like, if you could describe it?
6: Kind of hard to gauge, to be honest, Brian. Again, I was completely taken aback. I've never seen anything like that, a crowd outside the courthouse in that way to seemingly welcome a prisoner home. There were cheers as the convoys left the courthouse last night after the brief appearance before the Special Criminal Court. I don't know, were those cheers for An Garda Síochána or for Daniel Kinahan himself? But given, I suppose, the extensive operation and the years of work that has gone into bringing him home, the guards do have to be applauded for the work they have done with their counterparts in the United Arab Emirates, because no extradition agreement existed between the two countries until very recently. And that obviously paved the way for McGovern to be brought back, and now Daniel Kinahan. It should be pointed out that while Daniel Kinahan wasn't an opportunity to enter a plea last night, we don't know how he is going to face that charge. So he is obviously entitled to a presumption of innocence if he decides to contest it and it goes to trial. But the mood amongst the crowd was, I got the sense that it was just people wanting to see a moment in history. And indeed, as I was going into the Special Criminal Court, and you can imagine there was a large security screening process there for people going in to the actual courtroom, and there was a couple in front of me that were visiting Dublin from Belfast, and I overheard the guard asking them what their business in the court was, and they said that they'd actually been out for a walk in the Phoenix Park. They saw the commotion, they looked it up online, and they came in simply to see what was described by the guard as a historical moment. And it certainly is when it comes to An Garda Síochána's battle against organised crime.
0: It makes for a very interesting date night for sure, a walk in the Phoenix Park and a trip to the Special Criminal Court. I'm not sure there's many can say they've had a night out like that. When you talk about the arrival of the government jet, the relatively new government jet, people have commented to me this morning, God, the government jet looked well. We also have heard that there was a new bomb-proof and bulletproof vehicle as part of that motorcade. And indeed, upon his arrival at Portlaoise Prison, again, reports this morning suggesting that a special area, a section of a landing in the jail, which would normally accommodate up to about 8 prisoners, has been cleared for his arrival there. A huge effort by An Garda Síochána and the states in terms of securing appropriate safe passage, maybe the phrase that I would use for Daniel Kinahan so far. How do you think that will go down with the people of Ireland in terms of the efforts that are being put behind it? Will it be seen as being too lenient and too luxurious, or appropriate for an accused criminal of this standing?
6: Well, I suppose the authorities would make the argument that it was absolutely necessary. I mean, the most important thing at this point is that the justice system is now allowed to do its work. A lot has been said over the past few years in relation to that bloody gangland feud between the Kinahan organised crime group and the Hutch organised crime group that claimed the lives of 18 people. We have seen significant prosecutions as the Gardaí got to grips with that particular feud. But it's very important, I suppose, to just let the process run its course now, because as soon as he touched down on Irish soil, Daniel Kinahan was charged with that single charge of directing the activities of a criminal organisation during a period, a significant period during the feud, where I believe 10 of the 18 victims lost their lives. We don't know the specific allegation or allegations that are going to be made out by the prosecution in due course. We just know the broad charge that
0: because it is one
6: is
0: single charge he's facing at the moment, isn't it?
6: Just one single charge of organising or of directing the activities of a criminal organisation between the 18th of October 2015 and the 6th of April 2017. But just to get back to your point in terms of the public mood, I mean, obviously scrambling the Garda jet for a long haul flight to bring Daniel Kinahan back from Dubai comes with a huge expense. There was a massive security operation. There were parts of the city that would have been discommoded by the operation yesterday. It'll be the same for every other court appearance. And indeed, if it goes to trial, there'll be a huge security operation put in place. But I suppose needs must when it comes to a high profile accused person like Daniel Kinahan undoubtedly is. Mm. Precautions have to be taken. There was a fear and an anxiety that given the resources of the Kinahan cartel that he is accused of having serious links to, there was a fear that there may be an attempt to I suppose intervene during either his passage to from Baldonnell to the courthouse or indeed from the courthouse to Portlaoise prison, or given the history between the Kinahan organized crime group and other very dangerous criminal organizations like the Hutch organized crime group, there was a fear that there may be a retaliation attack, or they may see it as an opportunity for a retaliation attack. That would have been a huge embarrassment for the state if something like that had happened, but also that would have torpedoed any chance of the justice process, I suppose, going through the motions. Daniel Kinahan, like any other accused person, if he contests this charge, is entitled to due process, is entitled to a fair trial, is entitled to a presumption of innocence and all that good stuff. So yeah. I suppose when it comes to the operation to bring him home, it was very important that that was done safely and in a speedy manner.
0: Yeah, there's definitely a sense, I think, within texters and WhatsAppers of frustration at the cost to the Irish public. But another question for you, Frank, just a hypothetical one. I wonder in my own mind, you know, the expense of all of this, is it worth it? But we'll save that question for another day. The atmosphere inside the court, reading some of the transcripts, one in particular caught my attention, which was something towards the start of the relatively short hearing when Judge Patrick McGrath addressed Kinahan. One of the points that Judge McGrath made was that he was, of course, reminding Mr. Kinahan that he was had the option to apply for bail, but should he want to make such an application, he would have to do so through the High Court. The quoted response is, "I understand. I think we both know that getting bail, I'm not getting bail, should I say," is the quote from Mr. Kinahan. "But thank you for explaining that to me, Judge." It seems to be the words of a man relatively relaxed. What was your take on the atmosphere portrayed by Daniel Kinahan in court?
6: Well, he was brought in a little after 8 o'clock, so he'd been in the building for the best part of an hour. And I think one of the things, I mean, it was a packed courtroom, standing room only. Seats were at an absolute premium. You can imagine the amount of journalists, including myself, that were there covering it. As I say, there was a huge following from members of the public were in there. There was also a large security presence, a lot of Gardaí, armed and otherwise. But what was notable about, I suppose, the layout of the court was the empty benches where the defence lawyers would usually sit. And I assumed wrongly, as it turns out, that he was maybe consulting with his lawyers, and that's what was delaying him getting into the courtroom. That wasn't the case. He actually wasn't legally represented yesterday, and he was asked about that, and he said that he had been segregated or isolated in Dubai since Friday afternoon, hadn't had an opportunity to organise legal representation himself. He said that he assumed that that a family member would organise that. So the case went on in the absence of legal representation, and he was happy for it to proceed in that way. I felt, as he awaited the arrival of the three judges into the Special Criminal Court, which would have only been a matter of minutes, he did seem to be fiddling with a water bottle that he brought in, twiddling his thumbs at times. But certainly when he took to his feet and he addressed the court, he struck me as a confident man who had no problem in addressing a room like that and addressing three judges of the Special Criminal Court. He did seem quite relaxed in his dealings with the court and very polite too, I must say. He was repeatedly thanking the judges, telling them he understood what was going on. Because of the fact that he didn't have legal representation there, every aspect of the brief court appearance yesterday was explained to him. And he was very grateful and thankful to the judges for doing that. And yeah, there was a moment towards the end when it was explained to him that given the seriousness of the charge, that if he wished to apply for bail, that would have to be done before the High Court. And he said very much tongue in cheek, "I think we both know I won't be getting bail." But again, he thanked the judges for explaining that to them. And he was very respectful in his dealings with them before he was taken away to spend the night in Portlaoise prison, where he is likely to remain now in custody. Pending whatever happens next. His next court appearance is the 5th of October. We'll get a better sense then of how he's going to meet the case. He will undoubtedly have engaged legal representation by then. And it will be up to Daniel Kinnahan as to what course he takes, whether or not he decides to contest this charge. If he does, and he is entitled to do so, there will obviously be that presumption of innocence. And then there will be a trial as to when that is likely to take place, if one is required. You know, that could take months, if not longer. It depends. You would assume at this point the prosecution has got most of its case done, and it'll just be a matter of handing that over to the defence then in disclosure. The defence will be given time, obviously, to go through all of the evidence that the prosecution claims to have and to build its own case there from there on in.
0: Well, just finally, Frank, before I let you go, and thank you very much for your time this morning. It mentioned by Daniel Kinnahan himself, with the assumption that somebody would have contacted legal representation, a family member, I think, is the phrase that he used. Mentioning those family members and the bounty that were put out by the US government on the heads of not just Daniel Kinnahan, but other family members as well. Will the fact that we've now seen both Sean McGovern and now Daniel Kinnahan returned to Ireland from the United Arab Emirates be sending further shockwaves through the Kinnahan cartel and other criminal organisations as well, do you think?
6: I think absolutely. I think what's happened since Sean McGovern was the first person to be brought back from that part of the world. And before then, there was a sense, you feel, in the criminal community that it was that the UAE offered some sort of a safe haven, because there was no extradition agreement with Ireland and indeed many other European countries. That is no longer the case. And I think state authorities, justice ministers, past and present, deserve great credit for the work that they have done with their counterparts in the UAE to establish that extradition agreement that paved the way for Sean McGovern, firstly, to be brought home, subsequently pleaded to those charges and is now serving a very lengthy prison sentence. 24 years in prison is what he got. And then obviously we have seen Daniel Kinnahan in more recent times being brought home in similar fashion. So for those other members of the Kinnahan cartel that are perhaps still living and plying their trade in the UAE, it will absolutely send a shockwave through that community, because it just goes to show that despite what they may have thought in the past, the long arm of the Irish law can now reach into those territories and bring those people back.
0: Okay, well, Frank Graney, our courts correspondent, racking up the overtime over the weekend and joining us again this morning. Thank you very much for your time, Frank.
6: No problem. Thank you.
0: Lots more still to come, I'm sure, on that story in the days and weeks to come. And if any of you have any thoughts or questions in relation to it, you're more than welcome to join us here on the KCLR Daily. The first on text and WhatsApp line is, of course, 083 306 9696. We're going to take a short break, after which we'll be talking about the countdown being on for the first ever Urlingford Creative Arts Festival.
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0: Well, as I said before the break, the countdown is on to the first ever Urlingford Creative Arts Festival, a vibrant two-day celebration of art, creativity, music and the community, all taking place between Thursday the 13th and Friday the 14th of August. Simple terms. It all sounds like a great weekend, and joining us now to tell us all about it are two of those very much involved in the organising of the whole thing, Trish Norton and Mary Doyle. Good morning. Happy Monday.
11: Yeah, happy Monday.
0: Great to have you both.
11: Thanks for having us.
0: Yeah.
11: Thank you very much.
0: It's not that far away now. You two are looking very relaxed, considering it's only 3 days to go. Trish, the first ever of anything is sort of always a challenge because it involves involves poking the ground and exploring as you go. How's it been?
11: Well, Mary's a dream to work with. She makes things happen. She's
12: an
11: Aries,
12: Trish.
11: So like things just get done. But Mary runs two galleries inside in Kilkenny, so she knows a lot about the art world. We just thought it'd be a perfect timing to do it during Arts Week.
0: Yeah.
11: And especially to bring it to our community, because we're both from Urlingford, Grain, just a couple of miles outside Urlingford, went to primary school in Urlingford, and we both went on to get involved in the arts, and we kind of saw that there was no real kind of hub or artistic kind of experience in Urlingford. So we said we'd bring it back to where we're from and see what, and collate like artists. So Mary's bringing together a number of artists that either are from Urlingford or associated with Urlingford. Mm-hmm. And then we've got some writers, and Paddy, Mary's brother, is a bard, a poet, a spoken word artist, and he's going to come and do some really good work as well.
0: I've never heard before, spoken word artist. I'm going to remember that. It could apply to a lot of people, I suppose, in that regard as well. Mary, presumably this is falling under the Alternative Kilkenny Arts Festival umbrella, if you like. Is that right? Or is it sort of standalone?
12: Yeah, no, it is. It's under the AKA, who are fantastic, as you know, what they do here in Kilkenny and throughout the county. So it'll be, we did get separate funding, so I suppose we have to acknowledge that. Myself and great Trish done an application there for us, the small scale festival program from the Department of Arts, Sports and Culture. So we're very, very grateful to the government for that, which facilitates us to allow us to actually run this in our hometown and parish. And so it's the first of a first, and we hope to build it and grow it every year. As Trish mentioned there, we will have an opening, a launch on Thursday evening at 6:30 of the festival itself down in the local community hall. With an art exhibition with really, really good artists. We actually have, I suppose the idea behind it is to create and foster kind of creativity and in the community, but also to display the talent that we actually have within our parish. Mm-hmm. We have poets, writers. Trish here is a really good writer herself.

0: yoga wellness, which is really, really important. We're doing a painter hurl, which is so cool because you can, you know, everybody has a hurl in Kilkenny and you have old hurls. So, you know, from the environmental perspective, to create art from something that you may have in a shed. And
1: you'd make a great hedgehog out of a lot of painted hurls, wouldn't you?
2: Oh, certainly. Nice. Yeah, yeah, yeah.
0: That is such an interesting... It would be such a big hedgehog. That would be so cool. Like an installation.
2: Next, community sculpture.
0: You'll have to come and launch it when we make it.
2: Artist Doris Yanis, who's living in Ireland, is actually facilitating that, you know, so...
0: She's great. Yeah. And Mary's facilitating some art workshops then for both kids and teenagers and adults as well.
1: Mary, one of the things that I think is fabulous about what you've got planned is those workshops, because whether it's the arts festivals or any festival that's going on, people can often find themselves at an event like that and maybe be inspired to try it.
2: Yes.
1: But if the ability to try it isn't there at that moment, you know, the week gets on and you forget about it. And before you know, the moment entirely has passed. Was that a conscious decision to make it not just accessible for people to see or to view or to hear or to be involved in, but to consider taking it up themselves?
2: Yes, that is. And I suppose that is a whole point of a local festival, really. Of course, yes, people to come down, community spirit, collaboration, enjoy themselves, but to allow a little doors to be open, a little portal for people just to say, well, I'm in my own environment. Mm-hmm. Everyone here, look, Trish, Mary, Paddy, Harry Kavanagh, they're all from this parish. Maybe I can give it a go.
0: Yeah,
2: know?
0: Exactly.
2: And because we all at some point decided to give it a go.
0: Yeah, exactly. For better or for worse.
2: And, you know, so it's a lot of facilitating that and allowing people to drop in, because I know lots of people in the community are quite creative and just to see what they can get out of it.
0: Yeah. And, you know, the thing is with Urlingford is that it's really important actually for well-being and mental health, like creativity. It's like proven to be closely linked. You know, if we, because obviously I work in kind of the energetic wellness space as well, like I really understand emotions are like energy in motion. And when they get stuck in ourselves. And so creativity is like almost like a key to unlock that and to unburden us.
1: It's quite interesting, Trish, because the first time we spoke, one of the key phrases that I took away from it, because we talked about it on the day, if you remember, I wonder, can you remember what the phrase is? I only quoted this phrase back to somebody just last week, the idea of holding space. I mean, you were the first one.
0: You ragged me over that as well.
1: Well, I actually, first of all, I asked the question because I didn't understand what the phrase meant. But it's obviously stayed with me because I'm still quoting the idea of holding space to other people today as well. Do we need to hold space for ourselves a little bit more? And are the arts a vehicle to be able to do that?
0: For sure. Like, I mean, when I say hold space, it like, you know, so often we, you know, in everyday life, we live in relational containers. You know, you exist, the person exists, and then the space that you share together exists.
1: Yeah.
0: And so when you're holding space for somebody, you actively remove any projections or your own ideas of how the other person should be or express, and you allow them to fully be what they need to be without any of your own stuff included. Now, that's a professional space that you should hold. That's not how relationships should be all the time. But in terms of holding space for people, that's what I mean, is that actually in holding these workshops, you are holding space for people to actually sense in a space of safety and non-judgment, how do I actually want to express today? Like, what would truth look like for me? And that's so powerful for people.
1: Well, Trish Mary, I'm going to ask you if you can to stay with me for a couple of moments because we haven't talked about any of the events that are actually on as part of that festival. We're going to hit that short break, and after which we'll go through what's planned for the 2 days of the Urlingford Creative Arts Festival.
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1: Trish Norton and Mary Doyle have stayed with us because the Urlingford Creative Arts Festival is happening Thursday the 13th and Friday the

0: 14th of August, all running as part of the Alternative Kilkenny Arts Festival. Trish, I'll leave you responsible for taking us through Thursday. We'll pass the baton then maybe to Mary for the Friday of the festival. Opening night Thursday, go through if you can, and the key highlights.
1: So Mary has curated an incredible exhibition, and at 6:30 we are going to launch it. We'll both launch it, and everybody's welcome. It's just an open floor. Mary, you can actually talk through Thursday.
0: Trisha has already passed the baton.
1: I'm passing it over. Mary's done this a million times over.
2: Yeah, so we will have an exhibition, a group exhibition of local artists and artists from the hinterland, just to name a few: James Wellwood, Dimna Hayes. I'll have some of my own work there. We have Anne Kavanagh from Dublin. She's originally from Kilkenny, and about 10 or 15 other artists from the area. So we will do a launch, and we will do a walkthrough with the curator just about the different artworks. We'll have a drinks reception, complimentary tea and coffee, etc. And we will then launch into the poetry reading / spoken word. Mm. And that will be Paddy Dyle will probably do about an hour of poetry, which is resonant with the local area. Trish will come in then do her readings. And we also have young Harry Kavanagh, who's quite an established poet from our community. So after that, then we head up to spread out the festival a little bit. I suppose we picked three spaces this year, all going back to space again. So we're going to the community hall, Richard Hayes's pub, and Coffee to a Tea. And we will obviously spread it out more next year. It's just, we just get so much in within 2 days.
0: Yeah, and you've got traditional music going on.
2: So that's up in Hayes's pub from 9 p.m. It's called Canon, a traditional really trad music. Yeah. But he's very renowned, Conor King and his wife, and they play throughout Kilkenny. So when I mention the name Carl Cannon, people will know who it is.
0: So then into Friday we've got everything from children's arts workshops, you've got teen and adult creative writing workshops, the adult art workshops, the hurl painting, of course, which we talked about that. And any plans yet as to what we're going to do with it, or what they're going to, just going to bring the hurls home themselves?
1: They're going to put into a hedgehog installation.
2: Well, actually, the artist that's facilitating that, Dorothy Annis, has an exhibition down in Coffee Date.
1: Coffee Date on Dean Street.
2: Dean Street. And
1: with Caroline Sheelahan as well.
2: It's from the area as well, and she'll be displaying some work. But I just want to get in there. I know you probably time will be going. Just a big thanks to Urlingford Town Team.
1: Yes,
2: they have done a fantastic job on the local hall, raising millions nearly, refurbishing it. And without that space, facility, I know I was involved in the hurling club back in the parish for years as well. And we eventually created some facility like AstroTurfs, and the local community did a walkway. But without providing a facility, spaces, you cannot take on these things. Yeah. So big thanks to them for having that space now where we can have these events.
0: There's, there's space again coming up, Tricia, and we've got a couple moments before the news at 11, but just thinking about the fact that, you know, Mary was talking about investment in spaces, and we're talking physically in this regard, in an area like Urlingford. You guys coming in with this suggestion, running for the first time the Urlingford Creative Arts Festival, using those spaces.
1: Yeah.
0: This is the sort of upward spiral of vibrancy that we want to see on in places like Urlingford and others.
1: With the reduction of the involvement in the church, people, that was a it was a space for community to come together. And so what we're seeing is that absence of connectivity and, you know, spaces for people to come together. And so that's what, you know, the importance of the Urlingford Town Team and all of their volunteering work has been huge. But then on the other side, we can come in and create these kind of spaces and these kind of events for people to come together. And then you have the GAA community. And it's so important. Like, it's vital for our well-being to feel like we're part of something bigger. Like, it's just huge. So we're really excited about it.
2: Yeah, we also have the Acorn Project, in the same parish. Which is just out in Grain. So they're running a really big festival as well. So we're going from kind of Thursday night into the Friday. Maura and Paddy's take off. Maura Brennan, she just heads the Acorn Project. She's starting events in the same parish on Friday at different, we've done different timings. And they have a big festival, a music festival on a Friday night as well, with a really good lineup.
0: Well, there's a huge amount going on. Thanks to Tricia Norton and Mary Doyle for telling us all about it. And hopefully you remembered it. But if they didn't remember some of those details, Mary, is there somewhere where they can either go back to check out the times, the places, the locations and what's on, or maybe even recommending it to others who might not have been listening? Where's the best place to keep track of what's going on?
2: Well, I suppose on the Instagram pages. On the Urlingford Town Team, on Kate Tina, and also It will be in the local newspapers this week.
1: Yeah.
2: The Kilkenny People and the Observer. And
1: if you want to book in for a workshop, you can message us directly to make sure you have a space, because spaces are limited. So please do book
0: in. The best Instagram handle, for example, or Facebook.
1: You can come to me, so trishanorton.ie, and or else on Katina.
2: Yeah, and I think during for town team as well. Probably
0: because we'll remind everybody. But for now, Trisha Norton and Mary Doyle, pleasure to meet you and to have you both
2: here
0: for the very first time. News at 11 is on the way.
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0: Still to come after the news at 11, we'll be trying to reconnect a local with a lost family heirloom. We'll be joining two local businesses talking about the Kilkenny Kids Passport. Lots of places to still go and enjoy as the weeks of the summer holidays roll on. But all of that coming after the news at 11, read by our own Mark Quilty.
13: Thanks, Brian, and a very good morning. I think we both know I won't be getting bail, Danielle Kinahan told the judge at a special criminal court sitting yesterday evening. Court correspondent Frank Graney explained on the KCLR Daily that Mr. Kinahan wasn't legally represented and was remanded in custody until his next court appearance in October. Mr. Graney said that Danielle Kinahan was respectful throughout the 17-minute hearing. Gardaí and the Garda Ombudsman are investigating a crash on the M50 early yesterday morning, in which 8 teenage boys were travelling in one car. They were travelling northbound on the southbound carriageway of the M50 when their car collided with another vehicle on the up ramp at Junction 12. The teenagers were taken to hospital for treatment. One of them remains in a critical condition, while the driver of the other car, a man in his 20s, was taken to hospital with serious injuries. 16 motorcyclists have lost their lives on the road so far this year. The Road Safety Authority is launching a new safety campaign calling on drivers to take an extra moment to look out for motorbikes when emerging from junctions. It's drawing particular attention to situations where a driver approaches a T-junction and prepares to join a road. Police in the UK have seized a limited edition Ferrari worth €4.3 million in a crackdown on antisocial driving in central London. The Monza SP2, one of only 499 in the world, had only been in the UK for a day, according to the Metropolitan Police. 90 vehicles worth more than €9 million were seized during the operation, which also targeted uninsured drivers. And the Saw Doctors have announced their return to Mayo for the first time in 15 years. One show is scheduled at the TF Royal in Castlebar on the 5th of September. Tickets go on sale this Friday. It's approaching 2.5 minutes past 11. Your weather update is next.
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13: Good news for a lot of people today because it's going to be dry, with any early mist or fog patches quickly clearing to give sunny spells hazy at times. Highest temperatures of 19 to 23 degrees in a light southerly or variable breeze. Right now it is 17 degrees in Carlow Town, 17 degrees in Kilkenny City, and it's 18 degrees in Ferrybank.
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0: Thanks, Martin. The Ferrari lifted in London. 4 million pounds, euros. Who really gives a damn? I mean, it's
13: 4.3 million euro.
0: Million euro. Have you seen it?
13: No.
0: Yeah, I actually saw the footage of car being... Well, we say lifted. In fact, lifted was the one thing they couldn't do with the car because, you know, you have this imagery of the little flatbed truck with the little hoist on it.
13: They're trying to lift it up, yeah.
0: Yeah, well, the police arrived and they sort of looked at it and sort of went, oh, I don't know, that could be above my pay grade if I damaged that. So the police in London had to put the flatbed truck behind the Ferrari and a police escorted car in front of the Ferrari
13: and drive it.
0: As a very nervous looking probably quite poorly played police officer had to drive 4.2 or 3 million euros worth of a car,
13: God help
0: through the streets of central London.
13: Well, at least they didn't put a chain on it and try and drag it up onto the flatbed.
0: But I don't understand, like, if you have enough money to own a car like that, surely you'd have somebody to organise the paperwork for you to make sure the thing isn't going to be taken off you the first day you arrive in London.
13: Yeah, I don't think it's the paperwork is the issue. I think it's probably going around and trying to show it off and putting out the exhaust and the noise that these make and annoying people and people looking at them with jealousy, then to say, oh, Janie Mac, not one of these fellas again.
0: Oh, jealousy, Martin. It's a terrible thing, isn't it?
13: Shocking, Brian.
0: Yeah, shocking. Luckily, neither of us suffer from it. Martin, thank you very much. We'll talk to you again at 12.
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0: In a few moments' time, we'll be talking to two more business owners, two more people involved in destinations that are part of KCLR's Children's Summer Trail Passport. We'll be meeting Alex Durden-Robertson from Huntington Castle, and Jason Morrissey is also joining us talking about bike tours and lacking pitch and putts. But first of all, we've been joined by a listener. John, you were listening to us talking and bringing the news this morning of Daniel Kinahan's return to Ireland to face the Special Criminal Court. We'll be talking about that a little bit later on, all in good time. But first of all, we'll have a chat with our passport people to talk about what's planned and what you could do with the kids for this remaining couple of weeks of the summer.
3: Discovering the best adventures across Carlow and Kilkenny this summer. It's the KCLR Summer Trail Passport, proudly brought to you by Carlow and Kilkenny Tourism.
0: Kilkenny and Carlow Tourism, people talking about what they can do with their kids. Jason Morrissey is in studio with us. You'll know him from, of course, the bike tours. And more importantly, he's part of the team behind Lack and Pitch and Putt, which are one of the businesses as part of the KCLR Children's Summer Trail. Jason, great to have you with us.
1: Thanks, Brian, for having us on.
0: How's the summer been so far? We were talking this morning a little bit earlier on about the summer feeling like it's nearly coming to a close.
1: Yeah, it has been fantastic. The weather was great. Everyone seems to be in good form and a good few visitors around. And the pitch and putt is going good and people are finding that it's open every day and that it's usable and in improved condition more so than it was in the last while. So
0: the last time we were talking, you were trying to reinvigorate the place and trying to bring it back to the glory of yesteryear, as it were, in that regard. Is it getting there?
1: We are, thanks for the God. But the last time, I think it was about 15, 16 months ago that we were in with you. And since then, we have been able to form a new committee and bring the course on back to its glory years from times gone by. We're now hosting Pitch and Putt Union of Ireland competitions and regional competitions. And just yesterday we played our President's Prize. President Pierce Purcell was represented yesterday on the course for his tournament.
0: Yeah. So the passport is obviously very much focused on children.
1: Yes.
0: How much have they played a part in this reinvigoration of Lack and Pitch and Putt?
1: That's a huge part of it. We see Lack and Pitch and Putt as a club going forward, and we think the youth is the future. Of course, everybody starts off on their golf journey starting with pitch and putt usually. And they're the lifeblood of the club. So we try to keep them coming and just enjoying the course.
0: Well, we'll talk about the details behind the KCLR Children's Summer Trail Passport, but in essence, it's a number of businesses all involved. All the information is available on the website. You can bring the kids to visit the various locations, and should you be able to get them to six of those locations right across Kilkenny and Carlow, get the old stamps or the passport, etc. There's a t-shirt available for them all. But one of the other stops on that summer trail is, of course, Huntington Castle. And joining us now from there is Alexandra Durden-Robertson. Alexandra, great to have you with us this morning as well. Tell people all about Huntington Castle for those who haven't been there, because that's what it's all about, trying to encourage people to go.
2: Yes. Yeah, good morning. Thanks so much for having me on the show. So we're here for people that have never been down here. We're on the border of kind of three counties in the parish of Donegal. We're actually in County Carlow. We have County Wexford over the bridge there in Donegal, and then Wicklow is only 2 miles away. So we're kind of on the border of the three counties. We're only maybe, say, 5 miles from Bunclody. And we're a castle that has gardens, tea rooms, playgrounds. We do tours. We have a working farm. So we've do a bit of accommodation. We do events. So we've a kind of bit of everything for everyone, hopefully.
0: And the history of the castle, how long has it been there?
2: So it was built in 1625, and when it was built, there was only one bridge in all of County Wexford, and that was in Donegal. That'll tell the listeners how important Donegal was. It was the main Dublin to Wexford road. So that was built as a garrison to kind of look after that route. And then about kind of 50 years later, it was made into a family home. And that's what it is now. It's our family home. And we've been there living as a family since it was built in 1625. So it's still in the same family as when it was built.
0: And how important has opening the castle to the public been in terms of preserving it and maintaining it and making sure that it's there for generations to come?
2: Well, it's a really good question. And it's very, very important because we're basically run privately. We have to pay for all the upkeep, and these old buildings are very, very dear to maintain and mind them. And so all of the upkeep is basically from visitors coming from all the different kind of business operations we undertake. So we need people to come and see the building and to buy tickets for tours and buy teas and even one cup of tea. You know, if they all come together, they all help to keep the place going. I'm sure people can appreciate it. It's not cheap. Looking after very, very old buildings. So yeah. It's very important, very important.
0: Something that strikes me that's a similarity, and it's maybe a bit of a stretch, listeners might think, to make a comparison between a local pitch and putt course and indeed a castle of the historical importance of Huntington Castle. But Jason, both of these locations are locations that rely on visitors, rely on members, people buying the cup of tea or losing a couple of balls, whether they're playing pitch and putt or, you know, to keep these facilities going. They're very, very important, Jason, aren't they?
1: It is for the whole community here in Kilkenny. Just there is challenging times ahead. There's talks of potentially building houses on the course, so that would be difficult. So that's a challenge that we have ahead of us at the moment, but yeah.
0: How's the summer been for you so far, Alexander?
2: Yeah, so to echo what Jason says, you know, the challenges in the tourism sector. There's less disposable income around, you know, which is a factor because we're kind of it's a nice thing for people to do. But, you know, it's not particularly dear. People come out here and just do the gardens and go to the playground. It's, you know, €6 for adults, €3 for children. So we try and keep it affordable. And it's very important for a lot of kids. You know, they can come out here. They're in the green spaces. They've got plenty of fresh air. There's animals, there's sheep and there's ducks and there's chickens and you know, stuff. So it's we like to think it's a service as well. That, you know, and for people to be able to come out, and especially for people that are in maybe more town-based, to have that kind of green space to come and run around in the gardens and the playground and everything as well. So,
0: well, I have
2: to
0: say,
2: it's very important, but it is, yeah.
0: When I first heard of this idea, I thought it was absolutely fabulous, an opportunity, particularly at this point in the summer where there's still 2 or 3 weeks left for the children to be off and things to try and find to fill their calendar, probably. Budgets are running tight in most households now at this point. I know we were only talking about that, you know, all the back to school costs are rolling in. There isn't another paycheck before the kids go back to school, and keeping them entertained for the weeks ahead is going to be a challenge. But I wanted to specifically name check all 12 businesses that are on the Summer Trail Passport. You've got the Chocolate Garden of Ireland in Tullow, Huntington Castle itself, obviously in Clonegal. The Dome Family Entertainment Centre and Talbot Paddle Courts, the Tribe Art Studio, the Goodley Barrow Waterways Museum and Cafe, that's in Ballyellen near Boris, and you've got Go Ahead with the Flow River Adventures on the River Barrow, moving into Kilkenny, Jurassic New Park, Woodstock Gardens and Arboretum, the Medieval Mile Museum, Nor Boat Trips, Lacken Pitch and Putt, Roth House and Gardens. They're all the destinations that are on the Summer Trail Passport. It's all sponsored by Kilkenny Tourism and Carlow Tourism. And still time for you to collect 6, all required. You don't have to get them all, but 6 of them will give you the opportunity to get a Summer Trail Passport t-shirt as well. Jason, I'm going to be very direct. How much is it for a child to have a game of pitch and putt?
1: It's just €5 green fees, which we do accept, and adults are €8. So so it's for an hour and 15 minutes to get all 18 holes played. So a great way to spend a couple of hours in a safe environment.
0: And Alexander, for you, I mean, probably more of a bit of a weekend destination, a family trip in your case. The opening hours over the weekends still to come?
2: Well, we're open every day for the summer. We're open every day from 11 a.m. in the morning to 5 p.m. in the evening, every single day. And then weekends come the autumn. But just when you were saying all that list, that fantastic list, you know, a lot of people will not be familiar, even though they're living in the, you know, in the Carlow Kilkenny area, of what amazing tourism facilities there are actually in the counties. And I'd also just like to say a big thanks to yourselves, to KCR, and also to the local authorities for being such great supporters of local tourism, because it is very important to look after. And, you know, people haven't been, or maybe they went a couple of years ago to one of these spots and they haven't been back.
0: Yeah.
2: I'd encourage them to get out and to rediscover and reacquaint themselves with what is, you know, there's some really fantastic facilities there. There's something for everyone.
0: Yeah.
2: You know, whether it's bringing your gran out for a cup of tea or you've got teenagers that you're...
0: Or maybe my gran will be bringing me. Who knows, Alexander? She might be bringing exactly. me for a cup of tea. God exactly. rest her.
2: There's a wealth of stuff, you know, around in the area. And yeah. It's great to be able to support all of our own local businesses as well.
0: And just finally, Jason, the last time we spoke, as you said, was 18 months ago. Yes. Things have gone from strength to strength. You had very, very low numbers at the time. How many members are we talking about up in Lacken now?
1: So we're coming up on 200 members. Brilliant. And we're back affiliated with the Pitch and Putt Union of Ireland as well. And I'd have to echo and agree with Alexander, the support that we're getting from the local authorities, helping us cut the grass, and so that's much appreciated as well. So, and the community in general have been absolutely fantastic. So,
0: yeah, well, listen, congratulations on the turnaround that has happened up at Lacken Pitch and Putt Club over the last couple of years. And Alexander, to you, continued success on allowing Thanks Huntington to remain the jewel in the crown that it is, and for opening it up at the weekends for us to all come and visit us as well. But for now, Alexander Durden-Robertson and indeed Jason Morrissey talking about what they have to offer to keep the kids entertained. Alexander, before I let you go, tell me about the summer lecture.
2: Oh yes, so we've actually had quite a few different talks on. So we've had the two Carlow Garden lectures. A lady called Bonnie Guinness, and then a lad called Tom Coward, who runs a very important garden over there in Kent. And then we've got another one coming up on the in the 22nd of August. We have an art talk. So if people want any details on the art talk, they can just look on our website there, and all the details are up there. So anyone who's art students or anything like that, there's a very interesting talk with a very interesting set of curators and panelists. So yeah, if they're into that, get on the website and have a look.
0: Yeah, huntingtoncastle.com is the actual website. I think I've got that correctly. And of course, you can check out Lacken Pitch and Putt Club by searching on social media as well. But for now, Jason Morrissey and Alexandra Durden-Robertson are guests on this week's Passport. The Children's Summer Trail Passport continues here on KCLR. And we'll have more businesses to speak to in the weeks to come.
4: Let the fun begin. 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
0: Yes, lots more still to come this morning, and in a few moments' time we'll be trying to reunite that person with the missing family heirloom. But Imelda May was one of those who marked the passing last week of Glenn Hansard. She's one of my favourite artists of all time, I have to say, and here she is.
5: I could tell you all the things I do for you, but it's no surprise when you just roll your eyes and say, here we go again. She's gonna moan again.

0: Imelda May. Should have been you. Well, it could have been. Would have been. But it is Oisin Langan. Good morning, Oisin. It's Monday. No bank holiday this week, so we'll have to speak to you today, I suppose. How was your weekend?
1: Yeah, very busy. Very good. Very hot. A really, really, really busy weekend on KCLR, culminating last night in Naive Breed's win over Bagnallstown. That means that next Saturday at 6 o'clock, I think two games run concurrently in the JJ Kavanagh Carlow Senior Hurling Championship. One in Fenn and Naive Breed playing Naive Owen, and one in Netwatch Cullen Park, where Bagnallstown play St Mullins. If Bagnallstown draw or win, they're through to the semi-finals. But if they lose and Naive Breed win, then Naive Breed go through to the semi-final. So that was dramatics right up until 8 o'clock last night on KCLR. Earlier in the day, I was talking to someone earlier today, and they told me that yesterday's game in Thomastown was the most attended Kilkenny Senior Hurling League game ever. Now, I'm not sure if there's any way you can absolutely prove that, but I would be shocked if it wasn't right up there. Ballyhale Shamrocks and O'Loughlin Gales, what an absolute belter. 6:22 to, I think, 5:15 was the final score in the end. I could have that wrong, so don't hold me to it. But an amazing day in the sense that Rourke Sweeney scored 4 goals for O'Loughlin Gales in just his second ever senior league game. That's now 7 goals in 2 games. And Niall Shortall scored 5 goals for Ballyhale. He told me afterwards he's never scored 5 goals in a game before, be it adult or underage. And you can actually watch an interview with Niall on the KCLR social media channels. And of course, you can get reaction to all of this stuff, excuse me, on the KCLR Hurling Podcast. That and a lot more happened over the weekend. Obviously, a great display from two Carlow ladies for Leinster, unfortunately beaten by Munster in the women's interprovincial rugby. Pia Langton ending up finishing 23rd in the world in her event at the World Athletics Championships in Oregon. That's phenomenal when you think about it, to be in the top 23 in the world in a sport. And we talked about this yesterday in the show, in a sport where she hasn't concentrated on it that long. Like, this is now her number one sport. I'm not sure it was always her number one sport, but now she's concentrating and she'll get even better. Molly Scott from Carlow goes in the Europeans over the next week or so, so we'll keep an eye on her progress. But yeah, Brian, another very, very busy weekend. And of course, Evergreen won in the FAI Junior Cup, so they're through to the quarterfinals. Ben Hickey with the only goal and a 1-0 win away to Colga, which is a huge win. And Padraig Amond of Carlow, who's the captain of Waterford, scored twice as they beat Bulls 3-1 yesterday in the RSC, so they're looking good at the moment. They were rock bottom at one stage in the League of Ireland Premier Division, but now they're looking really, really good.
0: Yeah, well, Oisin, thank you very much for that sort of roundup. All the usual stuff available to recap over the weekend on KCLR's sports pages, I presume.
1: They are indeed. You can watch a lot of interviews on the KCLR social media channels. 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The KCLR Hurling Podcast post-match edition, with thanks to Morrissey Motors, Peugeot Kilkenny. That's already out. People can listen to all of the interviews that we did across the weekend, and they can get some analysis from Richie Power Jr. and Adrian Ronnie Ronan. And obviously a little bit later on, the KCLR Hurling Podcast analysis edition with Eddie and Mickey will be out. And of course, Eddie will be here between 7 and 8 live on the radio with full time looking back on a very busy weekend, which also included the Camogie All-Ireland Finals, which I know you're going to talk about. Yeah. A big crowd for there. It's good, Brian, that it's the biggest ever crowd. But it kind of does make me sad that their biggest ever crowd is 33,000. But when you think about it, Camogie, in relative terms, is a new sport in official terms. So they are building. And as I've said to you many times, if you under-resource something for hundreds of years, so the GAA, and this is not to be divisive, this is not a criticism, it is just the way it has been. Like, GAA, men's soccer, they've had all the resources. And ladies football, Camogie have had to catch up, and they are still catching up. And we're seeing that, like, with only 33,000. It's still a good crowd, but look, you know, it can get better, bigger, better and stronger and all that. And it will.
0: Yeah, it's interesting that you mentioned crowd numbers, Oisin. We let you go because we'll be catching up with Martin Quilty, who's joined us in studio. But 33,000 for a national final for a women's sport. And yet when it comes to Wednesday night of this week, the Croke Park will be full to the hilt with Manchester United and Leeds United fans for a friendly. I mean, Martin Quilty. Go on, Oisin, your thoughts.
1: Sorry, I thought you were leading into a question with me. Sorry, so my apologies for jumping in. My apologies to you and to Martin. Those are two massive brands, and they're global brands. And like, keep in mind that, you know, we kind of suffer because we're right beside England, and there's positives to that in a sporting sense, but there's also negatives. The negatives are that our sports can kind of suffer because we are right next door to these huge global brands, two global brands who have always had a big Irish connection. And of course the Premier League is the premium product, and the premium products always sells better than everything else. It's like any competition. You look at, even go local, go GAA, the senior will always draw more attention than the intermediate, even though the intermediate is excellent as well, kind of thing.
0: Yeah.
1: So yeah, I like, and it's just it is the way it is. But it goes back to the point that I was making there, that those are teams, they've had the best of resources in sport over what, 100 years. So that's why, you know, that's why they're selling out for a friendly.
0: But Martin Quilty's here. Oisin, thank you very much. Martin, I'm not quite sure whether Oisin was referring that the Camogie is not a premium product, but I won't put those words into his mouth because he'll try and jump back in and we'll have an argument. But Oisin, thank you very much for joining us. Oisin Langan there.
1: That's not what I was saying, Brian, but thank you.
0: I know, that's what you were saying, and I'm sure Martin Quilty
1: would.
0: You're
1: a stir, and I like it.
0: Martin, there you go.
2: I do agree with him in a certain way, because when you take the likes of Man United, Liverpool, Arsenals, and they go even over to America, etc., even to Asia, the crowds that follow them by having supporters there is just unbelievable. Now, if you go to the Asian Games, of course, with GAA football and Camogie, there's a huge crowd that is following the sport over there as well.
0: How was the atmosphere yesterday?
2: It was electric, Brian. Absolutely electric. I got to Croke Park yesterday at about 10 past 11. I was in early for the Premier Junior final. I suppose a bit like the LGFA, which is great in a way, because there's a lot of players that may not get to play in Croke Park, but there was three finals yesterday, the Premier Junior, the Intermediate and the Senior. Cracking game between Armagh and Cavan in the first game. It's a little bit surreal for Cavan supporters. Cavan couldn't field a team in the National League this year, and yet they got to the Premier Junior All-Ireland Final and put it up to Armagh, which would have been tipped as some of the favourites going in. The two teams met, ironically, in COVID back in 2020. Mm. Armagh won that game again by just a couple of points. They got relegated a few years later. They've lost two finals, but yesterday it was their day. So they'll go and they'll join the intermediate ranks. We then had our neighbours, Laois, which were hoping to do back-to-back finals. They won the Premier Junior last year. They were taking on Antrim in the intermediate final. Again, this was, I suppose, all hopes were for Laois that they could do it. They were up again a very strong Antrim team. We know that because we played them in the Division 1B league in Nolan Park going back a few months ago, and they really put it up to us. We had to beat them, I think, to get to a league final by over 18 points, and we just couldn't do it. I mean, they really are a good team. They have some lovely players. I mean, I'm just looking at Roisin McCormack. She picked up 111 yesterday, and we've interviewed her on the Come On Kind podcast numerous times. I mean, she's just an unbelievable player.
0: Yeah.
2: But it was fantastic. And then, sure, Cork and Galway yesterday.
0: Was there any sense of forlonging or boding, because Kenny got so close this year? Semi-finalists, they would have enjoyed a fabulous day out yesterday.
2: They would have. I mean, the colour of black and amber would have been there anyway. It would have been great. You know, it would have been great to have Carlo there as well. It's progress that we're making. You know, we haven't got to a semi-final since we won it back in 2022. We've been losing three quarter finals, so it was definitely progress this year.
0: Yeah.
2: And I have no doubt with the players that is there, Kilkenny will be back in an All-Ireland final not so long into the future. So maybe next year, we don't know, maybe the year after, but it will come. It's not going to be a 22 year gap to win another title, that's for sure. But when you look at the crowds that was there yesterday, when you look at the atmosphere with Cork and Galway, I mean, it was just electric. And then when the big screen announcement, 33,419, and I know Oisin is saying, yeah, it's 33,000, but I mean, you look back, the record we held previously was back in 2023 when Waterford got into their very first All-Ireland final, and it was 30,191 was in it.
0: Yeah.
2: You go all the way back to 1981.
0: But how much of a role does that play? Because we were talking, I was talking to a couple of people over the weekend, for example, about the football, ladies football final on the previous week, which involved, I think, Kerry, who were, you know, up at Croke Park the weekend before for the men's final. How much does the finalists, the two counties, and what they've been involved in for the rest of the year on other sports, men's sports, other games, how much does that play into the numbers at the final, do you think? And was it a particularly good one this year, considering that a number of months ago Cork were thinking about winning trophies on all fronts and didn't quite get there in the end, until yesterday, of course?
2: Okay, well, I'll flip it back to you a small little bit on that, because if you take the teams that was playing in it yesterday, there was three Ulster teams, which wouldn't be your recognised strongholds in Camogie, you know, when you take the likes of the Cork and Galway. So if you have a record with that amount of teams in it, it's unbelievable.
0: But so
2: it's
0: bodes well for the future.
2: It is. It's great for the sport. We're absolutely delighted. There was a big push on to get it there. We'd love to have 50,000 there, but
0: we get there.
2: We beat the ladies' record. They only had 26,500 there last week. Yeah. We got over the 33,000. Atmosphere was electric. It was brilliant. Yeah, and I had nothing good to say about it.
0: No, nothing bad to say about it, I presume, rather. Nothing good to say about it.
2: Nothing bad to say, yeah. You know what I mean.
0: I know what you mean, Mark Quilty. A pleasure as always. And he's looking in fine form this morning, despite the fact that he had that busy day yesterday. Martin, thank you very much. News at 12 is not that far away. I'm sure he'll be joining us again a little bit later on now. But we're going to go live to the phones now because listener John is joining us. John, you've been listening in there throughout the morning, waiting patiently to come and join us because you're hoping to reunite a local family with a lost heirloom. Tell us the story.
3: Yeah, thanks for having me, Ryan. Well, I tell you, I just during the course of a bit of research I was carrying out myself, I came across an Irish language law and police duty handbook, which was issued to a Garda member in 1946. And essentially, this is an aid memoir for a Garda member back in the time where there was no internet or anything like that. But it was issued to a man that was born in 1897, Garda John Kelly, and his Garda number was 2682. He joined the Guards in 1922 at the inception of the organisation. And inside the front cover of this book, his name is written. He had written it himself and his registration number. So I'm just trying to basically reunite that with his family.
0: Okay. Now, so in essence, we're on the hunt then for family members, friends, maybe who can even direct us towards family members of Garda John Kelly. His Garda registration number, as you said, was Garda Reg number 2682, who joined the force in 1922. Do we know much about his career?
3: Well, so what I've managed to ascertain so far is that he was born in Ballinlough in County Roscommon. He then married a woman by the name of Mary Lyons from Tipperary in August 1924. And at that stage, they lived in Garrastown in County Dublin. Then they had a son, their eldest son, in December 1925. So if he's still alive today, he would be in his 90s. But they lived in Drumcondra at that stage. Mm. And I know they had three other children. He then transferred to Wicklow, possibly Baltinglass Garda Station. And the reason I'm appealing to your own listeners there is because the trail led me to the fact that he retired from Carlow Garda Station in 1957. And that's where my trail runs dry.
0: Okay. Well, there may well be other guards who were maybe younger guards just coming into the force in the late 50s and mid-50s, who are hopefully still with us, who can remember maybe one of the more senior members of the Guards in Carlow being a guard, John Kelly. Maybe those people can shed some light, some information on this hunt. So we're looking for the guard that retired from Garda, from Carlow Garda Station in 1957. Did Carlow Garda Station, I presume you reached out to them, could they not shed any more light on their own staff records, or is that all GDPR protected type stuff now?
3: Well, there's GDPR and then there's, you know, historical records are hard to track down, and I did get a good bit of help from the Garda Museum, but it only led me so far. And so I had to do a bit of digging with birth certs and marriage certs and stuff like that. So this is as far as I've got, because I do believe that he settled in Carlow and his grandchildren might still be around there.
0: Hopefully they will. I mean, if you're listening this morning and your grandfather or your great-grandfather, possibly, because, I mean, you're talking about a man who was born more than 100 years ago. He joined probably about 120 years ago now, if you think about it. He joined in 1922. Yeah, so he's probably got great-grandchildren knocking around the place. If your great-grandfather or your wife or your husband's great-grandfather, even if you think it was a John Kelly who you remember something about being in the Guards, do give us a call, 1800 90 96 96, or you can text or WhatsApp us on the First Down Kilkenny text and WhatsApp line 083 306 9696. John, tell us a little bit more about the book itself. I mean, you mentioned it was a sort of an aid, a bit of a guide for young guards starting out. What type of information is, I mean, even the language, I suppose, in it would be quite interesting, wouldn't it?
3: Well, it would be if I could understand it, because it's all written in Irish. This man may have been a Gaelgor. But it would have been the typical law and procedure that they would have used at the time, general theft acts and larceny acts and public order and stuff like that. So it could remind them of what their powers are when the times come.
0: Just got this image of Garda, John Kelly's apprehending somebody and saying, hang on a minute, I'm going to take my book out and translate Osh Gaelge back into Berle so I can tell you why and what you're being sort of detained for. From that perspective, is the book currently in your own possession, keeping it safe?
3: Yeah, I've only come into possession of it last week.
0: Could you do a fair amount of research then for a week?
3: Yeah, it's quite interesting, and I like the genealogy aspect of it. But look, if it was something that belonged to my great-grandfather or my grandfather, I'd love to have it. So I just wanted to get it back to the family.
0: Yeah, I'm sure it'd be a fine thing to have. Do we have any images? Are there any old staff or Garda parade images that might have contained John Kelly? I mean, I know you don't know what he looks like, but maybe some sort of lineup or anything like that. Surely there must be something somewhere.
3: Yeah, it's just very hard to get your hands on, Brian. All the historic records are kind of resigned to the archives, and there's a lot of work involved in digging that stuff up. So I'm assuming it'll be a last resort. If I can't get anyone to contact your radio station.
0: Yeah, okay. Well, the children of John Kelly and his wife, who, as you said earlier on, was Mary Kelly, obviously, but she was born in Neagh Lyons from Tipperary. We know the eldest son was Michael Austin Kelly, born on the 5th of December 1925. So certainly, for example, if he went on to have children, they would hopefully, please God, still be alive, and his grandchildren would still be alive. He wasn't their only son. Do we know anything of the other three children?
3: No, I only know that they had three more children. I don't know their names or what ages they are. And he was the only child that appeared in the recently released census records. And he was less than a year old at that stage.
0: Yeah, so he's obviously, as the eldest, he was the only one that existed when that census was taken. Well, hopefully you're not going to have to wait until the next census is released to get more information. Hopefully the listeners, the good listeners of Carlo and Kilkenny, and indeed their friends and relatives will be able to help us. Text us or WhatsApp us 083-306-9696. What will you do with the book should you not be able to reunite it with the family?
3: I think I'll just give it to the Garda Museum and they can display it there if I'm not lucky enough to get a family member.
0: Yeah.
3: At least it'll be there and people can come and view it, and it's an interesting piece of Garda Síochána history.
0: Yeah, I presume the guards didn't have to consult a book of 100 years of age when they're arresting Daniel Kinahan, for example, in Casement Aerodrome last night. I'm sure they've more tacting, logically advanced ways of reading the rights correctly. But for now, John, it's a fascinating story. We'll do our best. We'll keep reminding people what we're looking for. We're looking for family members, friends, relative connections of Garda John Kelly, posted and retired in Carlow Garda Station in 1957. Listen, John, best of luck to you in the search. Will you keep us updated as things go on, and we'll pass information on to you, hopefully, as we get it?
3: I will, of course. Thanks, Brian.
0: Thanks, John. There you go, an interesting story. If you know anything that might help, if you can be your own little super sleuth and pass that information on to us, we'd very much appreciate it. But we're joined now, and moving gears, to talk to Alice Doyle, the Deputy President of the IFA, because the Irish Farmers Association launched a CAP hub to highlight the impact of the proposed €2.5 billion cut to the EU budget, which would, of course, devastate food production and rural communities. That's according to the IFA, and Alice Doyle joins us now. Alice, good morning.
4: Good morning, Brian, and to all your listeners. Sunny southeast again?
0: Yet again, yeah. I don't know whether it's good news or bad news at this stage, but nevertheless, we'll leave the weather to the gods and we'll deal with the cap if we can. First of all, if you could start off by telling us, the Irish Farmers Association have launched a cap hub. What is this cap hub?
4: Yes, Brian, yesterday at the Tullamore show, we launched this hub, which has been in preparation for a period of time in the organisation. And what it is actually is an interactive digital hub based on which can be sourced on our website. Now, the purpose behind all of this is to inform all farmers as to the effect that the new proposed cap will have on their income. As we know, the cap has a huge bearing on income for farmers, particularly in the southeast and particularly in the likes of Carlow, Kilkenny, which is our own constituency here. That cap funding brings in an awful lot of money to our farmers. But the new proposed cap, which is due to come in 2028 to 2034, will have a devastating effect on the income of farmers if it happens as it's being proposed at the minute, because there is a huge proposal to cut the funding for cap, which is the Common Agricultural Policy. And the Common Agricultural Policy, just for everybody who may not be familiar with it, is that money is money that comes to farmers and has been coming since the early 60s. And the idea behind it was to make sure that we had food security in Europe and that farmers would produce food at a price that would make it affordable to the consumer. So they were the farmer was subsidised to produce the food that the consumer didn't have to pay as much for it. But the new funding is proposing to cut that funding greatly. And if that would mean a huge drop in income for farmers, and at a time when their costs are increasing, they will have less support. So therefore, the cost of production is going to be have to be borne by the farmer completely. And that will be reflected for the consumer later on.
0: Yeah, time is of the essence, isn't it, really? Because the IFA have been saying and talking about the importance of the next 3 months in particular.
4: Absolutely. And it is the next 3 months are very important, because during the next 3 months, we are, as you know, in the middle of hosting the European meetings. At the minute, we have the European presidency, and it is expected in October, particularly around that time, that the funding will be decided for the funding for Europe for the next 7 years. And the Common Agricultural Policy is the big part of that. And if it is decided as they're proposing at the moment, the likes of Carlow would lose a huge amount of money, and Kilkenny, they would lose, every farmer would lose roughly about between 3,000 and 5,000 euros.
0: Yeah, I think the figures for farm, Kilkenny are something in the region of just 4,015, and for Carlow, 3,767 for Carlow. I mean, it is
4: exactly
0: a huge amount.
4: Yeah, so the average there is, somewhere between 3,000 and 5,000 euros. And that's huge. And, also the knock-on effect of that, of course, is that the broader economy loses. And again, you can see the figures there, that the broader economy would lose roughly 8 million in Carlow, 17 million in Kilkenny. Yeah. And you think about it, they're saying, the knock-on loss of jobs there would be roughly 63 in Carlow, 135 in Kilkenny. And if you look at that, that's in rural employment now. If you had any industry in a county where this was happening, and that they you saw they were going to lose that many jobs, there would be uproar. You can just imagine, can't you?
0: Absolutely. Alice, if you could stay with me for a moment, because I know the IFA has five what they describe as key asks on CAP post 2027. Alice, maybe we'll talk about them in a moment. The Irish Farmers Association Deputy President and Deputy President of the IFA, Alice Doyle, will stay with us. We'll talk about those five key asks in just a moment.
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9: Hi, James here from Lahart Skoda. Our new 262 offers have just arrived, bringing fantastic

0: to reward active farmers. So those who are producing the food, and that particularly in the Southeast is very important, the active farmer should be rewarded for producing food. That there was an independent and coherent cap regulation under the control of agricultural ministers, because there is the threat now that some of the funding that would be going, which used to go to agriculture, can now be sourced by other ministries. And we have to fight for that. We'll be fighting for our portion of it rather than having it ring fenced. So it's very important that piece would be ring fenced. Simplification at farm level. Simplification has been talked about by the European Commissioner, but it hasn't been very evident in Ireland. So it has to come down to the level of the size of farms we have. So we would expect that there would be some simplification evident now in the next step cap. And then again, we do believe that that there is a possibility that the new cap will not be ready for 2028. And if it's not ready for 2028, there must be transitional programme prepared in advance, because if not, farmers will be left in limbo and there will be huge confusion and they won't know what's happening. But if I could just say, Brian, that if anybody wants to log on to that hub, it's very important that they go to www.ifa.ie/cap. They can find those fine proposals there. But more importantly, they can put in their individual details for their individual farm as to how much they receive from BIS, CRIS and Young Farmer Entitlements. And they will be able to find out what they have now and what they are likely to be cut by if the new cap comes in as we see it coming. And also listed on that hub is the are all the meetings that are taking place both nationally and locally around CAP, and IFA meetings are being held over the next 3 months, and the one for Carlow will be in the Clonard Court in Athy on the 28th of September at 8 o'clock. So we'd ask you to come along, but also log into this hub and find out your own personal details as how you'll be affected by the proposed CAP.
1: Yeah, just finally before I let you go, Alice, it is the time for agricultural shows and festivals, so many of them to come in the days and weeks ahead. Is the CAP going to be the biggest topic of conversation, do you think, at all of those festivals?
0: Yes, it is. We've been at a number of shows during the summer, and again, we've got a show next Sunday as well in this district, in Iveragh show coming up again in a couple of weeks' time. And at both of those shows, IFA will be there at their stands, and we will be there to talk to members, and we'll have our mobile phones there, and we'll be able to talk to you and show you, you know, how this hub works. And again, at the ploughing match, we will have an interactive site there where you can come in and put in your details and find out how it affects you. So CAP is very much to the front of conversation at the minute. And we were quite there at all of those shows to have that conversation with you. So don't hesitate to come in and chat to us.
1: Yeah, I have a feeling it won't be the last time we talk over the next couple of months, Alice. We first spoke, of course, in the build-up to your run for the presidency, or the deputy presidency, as I should say. Apologies. How's the first couple of years of that role been?
0: It's absolutely flying by, Brian. More than halfway through now at this stage, been really, really busy. I have to say, great satisfaction from it. I've had a lot of interaction with farmers around the country, from Malin to Mizzen, Galway Bay to Dublin Bay, over the 2 years. It's a lot of issues to be dealt with, but you know, we're getting through them, and every day there's something new. And I've enjoyed it. I've thoroughly enjoyed it. It's challenging, but I've certainly enjoyed it. And just to know, we're always here if anybody wants to make a call at any time, and we'll do our best to assist them along the way.
1: Okay, well, Alice, I look forward to speaking to you again. But for now, Alice Doyle, Deputy President of the IFA, thank you very much for joining us and telling us all about that CAP hub, which they have launched to highlight the impact proposed in those €2.5 billion in cuts to the EU budget, and how it would, in their words, devastate food production and rural communities right across this country. Talking about crossing the country, if you remember on Friday, we spoke to Josephine Donaghy. She was engaging and beginning a walk that was going to take her, but not quite across the whole country, but certainly on a journey over the next couple of days, all to raise funds for Step by Step. Mary's Meals, the charity she's raising funds. She's on her way walking from Kilkenny to Knock. We said we'd catch up with her. We'll see how the feet and the bunions and the blisters are in just a moment.
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2: You might recall on Friday we spoke to Josephine Donaghy. She was beginning a walk taking her from Kilkenny all the way to Knock to raise funds and awareness for the Mary's Meals. It's a step-by-step charity to feed the next child in 2026. The campaign that she is supporting, the charity have been feeding people and kids in schools for many, many years now. But we said we'd catch up with her on Monday to see how things are progressing. And here we go. Josephine, good morning.
3: Yeah, good morning.
2: Where are you now?
3: So we're just arrived in Tullamore now, so we've stopped just for something to eat in Tullamore.
2: Yeah. How many miles done?
3: So, well, this morning we have done about 9 kilometres.
2: And over the weekend?
3: Yesterday we did nearly 29 kilometres, and we probably have about 80 kilometres done.
2: Okay, so is that on schedule, yeah. Josephine?
3: Yeah, absolutely. Yeah. We're due to arrive in Tullamore and we'll finish today in Clara.
2: How's the body holding up?
3: Yeah, very good. We're starting to feel the legs. We're getting a bit tired now and there's a few small blisters, but nothing too serious.
2: And more importantly, how's the buckets? Are the buckets starting to fill up?
3: Yeah. Absolutely. People are so generous. Yeah, and it's great. And it just takes so little to feed a child. So it's each 22-year-old we get. As a child fed for another whole school year.
2: Yeah, I mean, when you think about...
3: Every cent counts when it's only 11 cents that it takes for one meal for a child.
2: It is quite a stark thought, isn't it, when you think about it that way, that often if I had, for example, I don't know, 50 cent in change in my pocket, I might feel embarrassed about throwing that into some sort of tub. But I mean, if you think about it, that would feed a child almost for a full week of school meals.
3: That's 4 or 5 meals.
2: Where are you going to finish today off? You're in Tullamore, as you said, at the moment. You've got some small blisters, but not too bad.
3: Yeah, we'll be leaving now in the next probably 10 or 15 minutes and we're heading off to Clara.
2: So you had a bit of a lie in this. 12 o'clock and you're only leaving now. So you could have been halfway to Clara if you'd started early enough.
3: That's true, yeah. But we left it a bit later because we knew there'd be a few more people about, you know, for coming through Tullamore, because it was so early coming through here.
2: Yeah.
3: So that'll be our last town now till we get to Clara today.
2: And how many of you are still walking together now? You were talking on Friday about meeting somebody and picking people up along the way.
3: Yeah, so we started off with 2 in Kilkenny, and now we had about 6 yesterday, and today we have about 20 people.
2: And are they all with you there at the moment?
3: We just stopped off now for something to eat, so they're all on here. Yeah.
2: Well, get them all to give us a big cheer, if you will. Will you give them all get them all rounded up there so we can hear the proof that they're all there and ready to go?
3: Just a minute. We're going to big cheer.
2: Yeah, they're all there. Are they all fueled up and ready to go, or are they just delirious from all the steps they've taken already?
3: No, everybody's in good spirits. And you know what's amazing? All the great people that you meet, it kind of lifts your heart and it restores your faith in human nature. Everybody's so good and giving and feeding. Everybody's so passionate about feeding the starving children.
2: And it must be quite sort of an experience for you and for the other walkers. I mean, we're not talking about trekking up Mount Everest, but I mean, there is a challenge to it. I mean, is it something that you enjoy doing from a reflective perspective yourself, Josephine?
3: Absolutely. You know, it's great. I always say whenever your feet are doing the work, your head gets a rest.
2: Yeah, that's
3: cool. Yeah, every day, you know, it's lovely. There's a real sense of achievement at the end of the day.
2: Okay.
3: Yeah,
2: well, that's a great phrase. Whenever your feet are doing the work, your head gets a rest. I'll bear that in mind as I go out for a walk myself this evening.
3: We think of those children as well that walk miles whenever they're going to school to get fed. They're walking on an empty stomach.
2: Yeah, absolutely.
3: You know, they could be walking, you know, 10 or 20 miles to school.
2: Well, all still on track. Listen, Josephine, when are you going to arrive into Knock?
3: So we arrive on the 15th and to Knock.
2: So that's Friday, is it? Or is that Saturday?
3: On Saturday the 15th. Okay, and well, we all arrive around 11.
2: Okay,
3: and
2: brilliant.
3: Everyone gathers together and walks up the street and knock.
2: Yeah. Well, safe travels for the next couple of days, Josephine. And I hate to keep hounding you, but maybe now that we've started the journey with you, checked in the middle, maybe on Friday before you get ready for the last day, we'll check in again and hopefully those blisters don't get any bigger.
3: That would be brilliant. That would be brilliant. Please God.
2: Please God, Josephine. Take care. Look after yourselves and give our regards to the rest of the Mad Yokes walking all the way to Knock as well with you.
3: Absolutely. Thank you.
2: Here you go, Josephine Donaghy there. Almost halfway.
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2: Still to come after 12, we'll be speaking to John Cuddihy, the chairperson of Kilkenny Photographic Society, holding their 41st annual exhibition. And we'll also be hearing from our own Dermot Keyes as Heritage Week gets underway. All of that still to come after the news at now, what is 12:01, read by Martin Quilty.
9: Thanks, Brian, and good afternoon. Coming up in your main lunchtime news at 1 o'clock, a restored water-powered 18th-century grain mill in Mullinavat will open to visitors on Saturday, and a major housing development has been given the green light in Ballinabrana in County Carlow. While in other news, as the fifth heat wave of the year develops across England and Wales, more areas are expected to be officially declared in drought. Temperatures there are forecast to hit 36 degrees by Thursday. Farmers are warning the heat will destroy any prospect of good quality harvest. 465 staff at the state's Property Registration and Mapping Agency are to begin industrial action next Monday in a dispute over pay and grading. FORSA has served notice of a work-to-rule at the Tailteann Éireann, accusing the government of attempting to introduce a two-tier pay structure. Almost 83% of union members backed industrial action in a ballot, including the possibility of strike action. The government is considering a generational smoking and vaping ban. Next year, it'll become illegal in the north to sell tobacco or nicotine inhaling products to anyone born from 2009 onwards. A similar measure introduced in New Zealand in 2022 has been quashed after a new government argued it would create a black market. It is gone 2 minutes past midday. Your weather update is next.
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9: It's going to be dry today with sunny spells, hazy at times, highest temperatures of 19 to 23 degrees and a light breeze. Right now, it is 18 degrees in Carlow Town, 18 degrees in Kilkenny City, but it's 19 degrees in Ferrybank.
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2: Well, when you get a communication that says urgent, we need to build 12 temporary kennels, we know we're talking about animals, but it's always the beginning word there, urgent, that sort of catches your attention. Gina Hetherington is from Paws and she's joining us to tell us all about their plans because they have changed and they really need the public's help on this one. Gina, good afternoon.
14: How are you?
2: Listen, it's great to speak to you as always, a pleasure. But tell us about why this is so urgent. What's happened to cause the change of plans?
14: Well, what's happened is we gave up trying to find a location in County Kilkenny for kennels because it just wasn't happening. So we finally got the planning permission from Tipperary County Council to do the drainage work and the kennel improvements. And we were told last week that this is starting on the 24th of August, which is Monday
2: two,
14: week.
2: 2 weeks away today, fortnight today.
14: Yeah, exactly. It's only a couple of weeks away anyway. And meanwhile, we have 12 dogs on site. They have to go somewhere. So what we have come up with is five of those dogs are greyhounds. We will try and get boarding kennels for them somewhere. They're very easy animals. You know, they're easy to look after. Mm. But we have the other dogs, some of them are special needs, and we need to keep them on site. Now, we have a place on site we can put them, but there's nothing on it.
2: So just to give people the background to this story, the last time we were chatting, Gina, you were faced with the challenges that the current site was presenting in relation to drainage, and you were investigating the opportunities or possibilities of moving to another site. So it's this problem, if you like, has come as part of a good news story that you eventually got the planning permission to get the drainage sorted out on the site, so you don't need to move, but you do need to look after the dogs on a temporary basis while all of this work is happening.
14: Exactly. And thanks to two very generous donors, the money is in place for the works to be done. The builders are ready to start, or the drainage company are ready to start on the 24th. So we have to sort something out for the dogs, okay, because they have to go, because they'd be digging up the centre of the kennel block.
2: Yeah. So describe what it is you need to get your hands on to house these remaining dogs that you're less confident about housing off-site while the work happens. What do we need?
14: We need some kind of, for all the world, flat pack kennels. You know, something that can be put up fairly fast. We're going to need men to do that too, by the way. Mm. when I say men, I'm not being sexist, but they're heavy. We're looking at some kind of pens where the dogs can be securely locked in at night, and a run out the front of it for them during the day. Now, we've been offered some builder's fencing from a gentleman in Fethert, which is great. We only have to organise to get that collected somehow. You know, you can do builder's panels with a sort of a little mini shed at the back of it where the dogs can be locked in to sleep at night.
2: Yeah.
14: If somebody has something lying around, it's only for 4 weeks. So, you know, we could mind it and return it at the end of the 4 weeks. It's not going to be a permanent fixture. Because
2: you're looking for a loan of a few bits and pieces basically to help you out, and hopefully a few people who are able-bodied enough, be they men or women or whatever they might be, to come along and give you a dig out as well.
14: This is it. We need the materials to make it, and we need to get people to put it together first. And, you know, if we can get this over the line, the work will be done, and hopefully you won't hear from me for another 6 months.
2: No, Gina, don't say that. We love hearing from you anyway. It's always great to hear from you. There's never a problem in that regard. These dogs, the ones that you described as having special needs, I mean, it's an apt explanation, even though one I hadn't thought about using before. They're going to have to remain on site by all intents and purposes, aren't they?
14: They are, because there's a couple of them that have sort of issues with orthopedic issues. There is, of course, the little guy that's been all over Facebook the last few weeks that's in the vets that had arrived at us from Callan with half his leg missing.
2: Oh, God.
14: We have two particular dogs that are still resource guarding. So, you know, we're working with a trainer on that one. So they couldn't just be lumped into a kennels, a boarding kennels, because they wouldn't be able to handle. Now, we do have our own staff, but we got an offer of to rent some kennels, and which was fantastic, but they close at 3 p.m. and we can't lock our dogs up at 3 p.m. It just doesn't happen. You know, and then the distance to the vets is in Clonmel. It would have taken us nearly 2 hours to get to the vet. Yeah, so, yeah. So you know, we've got to think of all the logistics of it.
2: You've done something, I think, very sensible, Jean, as well, in your email to us. You've reminded people that although you might not be the one who has the solution, maybe you know somebody who does. And quote unquote, please ask around. Sometimes the answer comes from somebody who knows somebody. There's lots of people listening this morning and lots of people who know people. Would you encourage them to all talk to their friends about this story and say, God, I know a fella, I think he said he's a big load of fencing somewhere that he was... I remember mentioned that. I'll give him a bell and see if he can help Jean out.
14: Exactly. And I'm sure if some company that build kennels come forward and erect something temporary for us, that, you know, I'm sure people like yourselves will give them a bit of publicity and a thank you. Yeah. Because, you know, like you don't expect something for nothing. Yeah. We don't expect the materials for nothing. It'd be great if we could get it, because our bank coffers are very low at the minute. And but at the, you know, we're just trying to see what can be done in the space of 2 weeks to house 5 to 7 dogs.
2: Okay. Right. Well, listen, everybody that's thinking, you know, and listening and getting their thinking caps on, let's see if we can help Jean and all the guys at Paws, and more importantly, those dogs, because it is good news. But as always, every sort of silver cloud can often have a shady lining as well. And the shady lining is, well, they get the drainage sorted out, they need to house the dogs while the work is being done. 083 306 9696, the first on Kilkenny text and WhatsApp line. Call us on 1800 90 96 96. And Gina, give us your number as well, if you don't mind, or Paws' number, so they can reach out directly if they don't want to bother me and go through us here. They want to do it directly.
14: Yeah, it's 052, it's a Tipperary code, we're just over the border, but it's 052-915-3507.
2: 052-915-3057.
14: No,
2: 53507. 53507, okay. 051-915, yeah, go ahead.
14: If you get the machine, just leave a message and I'll call you back. I could be out with the, I mean, at the moment I'm sitting in the vet's car park, but I'll check the messages the minute I get back. So,
2: Gina Hedrazin, a pleasure as always. Best of luck with it. I hope you're fruitful in that search, and good news, I suppose, but a little bit of help needed to get them across the line. Gina, take care. Drive safe when you're heading home, and we'll let you know if anybody shouts out to us.
14: Thanks, Brian. And you're going back to the other job soon, are you?
2: Oh, you. Yeah, that's a while away yet. I won't be worrying about tuxedos or anything for a couple of months yet, Gina. Listen, take care.
14: Yeah, but it's something to look forward to.
2: Listen, Gina, take care. We'll talk to you soon. Gina Hedrington there of Paws. And yeah, I will be putting the tuxedo on at some point again in the future, but it's not till January. At least, anyway. Yeah, there you go. Listen, lots more still to come between now and January. It'll now be 1 o'clock even here on the KCLR Daily. And as I mentioned, Heritage Week, it's about to get underway. It's happening on Saturday, August the 15th, and runs through to Sunday the 23rd. The 60 events scheduled to run over the course of the week in Kilkenny City. And of course, the county as well. And that's just in Kilkenny City and county. Of course, so many others, including Carlow, have their events as well on Saturday night next. One such event shall be held in the Dunphy Homestead. That's just outside Mullinavat, where an 18th century restored mill wheel has attracted visitors from far and wide in recent years, honouring both the mill's industrial legacy and the building's significance in terms of local history. Ahead of Heritage Week, KCLR's own Dermot Keyes met with John Dunphy, who was looking forward to hosting visitors at the mill, next Saturday.
15: John Dunphy from Mullinavat. I understand there's quite a project you've been undertaking back on the family homestead at Dunphy's Mill, as it's now called, but it wasn't always called Dunphy's Mill, given that your own family, as you just told me, married into it back in the 1870s.
16: Yeah, millers before that were Hayes, was their surname, and there was a Patrick Hayes there around the early part of the 1800s, and Richard Hayes then was the next miller. And when he passed away, there was a woman called Mary Welsh, who may have been some relation to him. We're not sure of her connection, but my great-grandfather Michael Dunphy married in there in 1877. So it's in the Dunphy family since. So he was my great-grandfather. So.
15: And so this was a grain mill. How long did it remain in operation thereafter?
16: We're not sure when the original date when the mill was built, because at that stage there was no planning permission or anything like that. So the first record we have of the mill is the tithe allotments, where Patrick Hayes was paying the tithe allotments, his contribution to the tithe allotments, in 1833. The mill ran commercially up to February 1961. My father and my uncle were probably the last millers.
15: So in terms of location, John, approximate to Mullinavat village itself, where exactly are you located?
16: So the mill is on the main, just a laneway off the main Waterford Dublin, what was the old Waterford Dublin road, about 3/4 of a mile south of Mullinavat village.
15: And you've, presumably you've lived there your whole life, have you?
16: Yeah, that was our childhood home. So we grew up there from, I suppose I was born in 1964, and there was four brothers. The last was born in 1969. So yeah, we lived there until we moved out and got married. And
15: so in terms of the mill itself then, it would have ceased operation by the time you were born. In terms of it being, what became of it thereafter, was it somewhere that you and your brothers ended up playing in, or what was done with the facility subsequently?
16: Yeah, I suppose when it finished working as a commercial mill, with the arrival of the rural electrification, the electricity came around the Mullinavat area in 1957. So my father put in a small electric grinder for domestic use. So that worked the way up to probably the 1990s, I suppose. So like we all, as youngsters, ground mill for the farm there. So that was our experience of the mill.
15: And in terms of the farm that's there now, what kind of a holding are we talking about?
16: There's about 58 acres or thereabouts. And currently we have the land leased to a local farmer. No one living there.
15: So has anything been done in the intervening years, John, to preserve the condition of the mill building that was there?
16: Yeah, the mill, I suppose, the history of Mullinavat, the parish of Mullinavat, the Irish for the parish name is Mullin an Vata, so it was the mill at the stick. So there was always a tradition of mills around the parish. I suppose the one saving feature of the mill was the roof was always kept on the building. And so the building internally is intact. It's probably the same as it was 120, 30 years ago. You know, there's timber beams and there's writing on beams there going back to 1890s. So, you know, that's so the fact that the roof was on the building maintained the building in a very good state of repair.
15: Because obviously that wouldn't be a given for a whole load of buildings from that period. And of course, there was a period in Irish history where you didn't pay any tax if you didn't have your building roofed. So clearly, thankfully, in the case of your family, at least paying tax wasn't a problem at the time. So the mill must have been doing pretty well.
16: Yeah, I suppose. Yeah, or the foresight of the people were there. I don't know which it was, but I suppose they had to be able to afford to keep the roofs on it, but, which thankfully they did, because I think Fred Hammond did a survey for Kilkenny County Council in 1990, and I think he had a base number of 131 mills in County Kilkenny. So when he did a survey, there was 8 mills that he found in good condition with all the machinery present. And our mill wouldn't have been one of those at that stage, because the water wheel had decayed at that stage. So we got the water wheel restored in 2023 by Pat Sheehan from Bourne Court in County Tipperary. And so that probably, if all the other mills are still intact, that brings the number of mills that are reasonably intact in Kilkenny to 9 from 131.
15: I presume that must have been a fairly difficult enough process in terms of restoring the wheel, or did it take a considerable period of time to get it back to what it may have looked like in its heyday?
16: Yeah, I suppose we were lucky that we got a grant from the Built Heritage Investment Scheme through the Kilkenny County Council. And I suppose that kind of reduced the burden on and made it kind of, possible for us to afford to be able to do it. And we got Patchy in to do it because Pat was really probably the only expert in that field in Ireland, and he does a lot of, you know, mills around the country, restoration work on mill wheels. So we were lucky that Pat took such an interest in it, and he's really passionate about conservation. So we were really lucky that Pat took it on board and undertook to do the job.
17: And in terms of having awareness about the Built Heritage Scheme, John, how did that come about? Was it something that you or someone else in your family was aware of, or did somebody make it known to you?
16: I know it was made known to us, but I suppose when we're interested in doing this project, I suppose, just to, for our generation to see the mill actually working, you know, and see the water wheel going, that was probably the biggest motivation we had. And we just inquired about from, I suppose, local politicians and what the route would be. So through the county council, and Francis Cody came down and he looked at it and said the Built Heritage Investment Scheme is the scheme which is tailored for that type of a project. So we applied and thankfully we were successful.
17: And John, you're going to be forming part of the Heritage Week events by where people can come and visit and see what's been done at the mill.
16: Yeah, this is our third year, I think, doing Heritage Week. And we have our Heritage Week day on the 15th of August from 1 o'clock to about 4:30. And we partner up with Seamus Anderson in Buckstown Vintage Club as part of that, you know. So they have vintage cars and stationary engines, and people bring tractors and many other interesting things to the day. So it's a really fantastic day. We hope to start at 1 o'clock and we'll finish in around 4:30, but we won't throw anyone out.
17: And how satisfying, John, finally, is it to know that you and your family have left something now that will outlive you all and will be there for generations of Dunfees who aren't even on the earth yet?
16: Yeah, I look at it, it's very good. We're really delighted to get it done and working again. And I suppose I'd have to mention my brother Gerard, who passed away in 2004. So I suppose it's testament to what he did as well with the building, you know, while he was had custody of it. So yeah, it was really good. We're delighted, and we're delighted that there's such interest, not only around Mullinavat, but further afield, you know, in the building and in coming and looking at it and appreciating heritage, I suppose, is what it is.
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2: The farmers texting and WhatsApping following our conversation earlier on about the potential cuts to the cap budgets. We were discussing it a little bit earlier. There's a new cap hub out there for anybody from a farming background who wants to comment on it. Alice Doyle, Deputy President of the IFI, was telling us about how it's going to impact figures here locally. Kilkenny proposed figure reduction in terms of available spending from those farmers, €4,015. 3,767 for Carlo. Text saying all of us are suffering cutbacks and increased food and utility bills. Why do farmers think they should get priority? Same old story, says Anne. Others saying, I certainly hope farmers are not going to bring the tractors out again and hold the government to ransom. That's actually also from Anne expressing her concern about the farmers. She would have said it, you know, like others, struggling and facing cutbacks, lots to do, lots to go through, and lots to consider. 083 306 9696 for any of those texts and WhatsApps that you want to get in. Don't forget, we're hoping to help out the good people at PAWS. You heard there from Gina Hedgeman a few moments ago about the appeal that they're putting out for some extra assistance as they get ready to renovate the site and have the drainage repaired on that site. A good news story, but some help needed to get them through the next couple of weeks. So if you can help at all in that regard, do let us know. Now, over the last couple of hours, the sad news has reached us that the singer and songwriter Catherine Cat Dowling has died at the age of just 54. That's been announced by her family. Of course, a hugely distinctive Irish artist born here in Kilkenny, in case you weren't aware of that, and became one of the more individual voices in Irish alternative music circles. Known to have been suffering from a long-term illness as recently as March of last year, she released a version of the Pogues' Rainy Night in Soho, a fabulous, fabulous song. And the recording became the soundtrack for the Department of Foreign Affairs' St. Patrick's Day campaign. She initially came to prominence with Babelfish, remember that, which went on to become Alpha States. And she also fronted that particular band. Her debut single, an album which was made from sand, was released in 2004. I can't believe it was that year ago, that long ago. And in January, Dowling took part in the Dublin launch of Rock Against Homelessness, an aid of Focus Ireland, yet another person involved in music and advocating for homelessness and for homeless services following the passing in just the last couple of weeks as well. You know, so many of these people have been lost in the last couple of weeks. She was born in Ferrybank in County Kilkenny and raised in Cabra in Dublin. Dowling was the daughter of late Fine Gael County Councillor and TD for Carlow Kilkenny, Dick Dowling. Many of you, of course, will know that. She leaves behind, sadly and tragically, three children, Rachel, Oran and Juliet, and their father, Brian, her much-loved mother, Marion, a sister and four brothers. And fellow musician Jerry Fish described Dowling as a warrior for love and a gentle soul, humble and generous to a fault. The Stunning said that they're so saddened by her death, describing Dowling as a true original. And Wheeling's Music Venue have said it had been honoured to have Dowling perform there over the years, both with Alpha States and indeed as a solo artist. Somebody we often speak to on the show is Hot Press editor Niall Stokes. Well, he said that Dowling was a wonderful singer and frontwoman and a hugely original musician. Dowling will be reposed in Parents' Funeral Home in Ferrybank on Tuesday, August 11th from 2:30pm, followed by removal at 6pm to the Sacred Heart Church in Ferrybank. A Requiem Mass will take place on Wednesday, August 12th at 1pm, after which Dowling will be laid to rest in Glenmore Cemetery. And we think of her family, her children and all those who knew and loved her at this terribly difficult time for them. But what are we going to do to pay tribute? Well, I suppose the best way to pay tribute to somebody like that is musically speaking. And what better way to do it than to have a little listen to some of their musical influences. And this is the lady herself, Cat Dowling. In this video, she's singing A Rainy Night in Soho. It's something that I hope you'll all enjoy. Me.

0: That is the fabulous Kat Dowling. And I would encourage anybody who hasn't heard that before, or who indeed would like to see the video that goes along with it, to check it out. It's actually available on YouTube. If you just do a search on Kat Dowling, A Rainy Night in Soho, it was the video to promote this year's St. Patrick's Day Festival, St. Patrick's Day 2025. The video, I would say for the moment, for the day that's in it, is almost as impressive, almost, only almost, as the voice of the lady herself. Our thoughts, once again, are with her family and friends. We're going to take a short break, after which we're joined in studio by John Cuddy. He's the chairperson of Kilkenny Photographic Society, because they're in the middle of holding their 41st annual exhibition.
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0: The 41st annual photographic exhibition, that of the Kilkenny Photography Club, is taking place as we speak from the 7th to the 16th of August. It's on at what's fast becoming, I suppose, a bit of a spiritual home for the organisation up at McDonough Junction Shopping Centre. Lots of times, lots of opportunities. And to tell us when and how you can go and see it, and what you'll be seeing, is the person responsible, well, for today at least anyway, along with all the rest of the members of the committee, is chairperson John Cuddy. John, great to have you in. How are you keeping?
6: Thank you. All good.
0: I was just saying, you're looking very, very well.
6: Thank you. Great wife. I have to thank my better half.
0: She's responsible for keeping you on the straight and narrow. Listen, the exhibition has started. It began a couple of days ago there over the weekend on the 7th. How's it been going?
6: It's been busy. It's been well visited, getting a lot of positive feedback. We have a very wide array of photographic prints on display, from black and white, say, images from Three Castles or the parade in the fog, right through to the ends of the earth. We have people who have done amazing images from around town to New Zealand. If you want to look at it that way, we've had kind of, say, landscape, architectural, portrait. There's an amazing panel of images of aerial drone photography on estuaries and salt flats and marshes from around the Irish coast, done by Andy McGann. And he presented it after 3.5 years of extraordinary work to the Royal Photographic Society in the UK back in June, and was awarded a fellowship of the Royal Photographic Society, which is, you don't get higher than that internationally.
0: So it's not just fabulous local photographers or fabulous local images.
6: Yes. Yes, indeed. We're winning things, gold medals, sort of, say, in Brazil earlier this year. But look, it's whatever, you know, gives you the greatest of pleasure and how you can express yourself creatively in whatever way, shape or form with a camera and on print on a screen digitally, that is what matters to you.
0: The Arty Set are great at coming up with sort of themes for things, sometimes vague, sometimes very specific.
6: Yeah, true.
0: Is there a particular theme for this year's exhibition?
6: No, there isn't. Everyone is allowed to express. We have, 60 members in the club. I think there are 42 or 43 members, two-thirds exhibiting, including myself. And it's a vast array of different things.
0: Well, talk us through then the process that you went through personally in terms of selecting which image you wanted to display.
6: Okay, we all have a panel each, which is about, 6 foot long by 3 foot in depth, in height. And I chose six black and white prints. I do a lot of converting to black and white. And if there's fog around, I'm gone. I'm gone with the camera.
0: Yeah,
6: yeah, I'm
0: gone. Because
6: missing.
0: The fog suits the black and white. And
6: it's
0: the
6: atmosphere.
0: White,
6: yeah. It leads to a mood and all sorts of emotions and so on, and mystery and that kind of thing. And I disappeared off out to Three Castles and Ardaloo and Jenkinstown and Dunmore. There in the fog there, it was about 15 months ago. And I put up, I printed them all off. I said, I knew photographically these were, they were for me, they may not suit other people at all. Who would do architectural or travel,
0: Or maybe very vibrant natural life images as well.
6: Exactly.
0: Would be always the opposite end of the scale.
6: One of our members, has a beautiful array of photographs from Namibia of this abandoned village with the desert sands blowing in the doors and through the windows. And they make it. The colours are just incredibly good. The colour tones, the blues and the ochres and whatever.
0: So if somebody goes along to visit this year's exhibition, what they'll find is all of these individual panels may be very different. So in essence, I suppose there's going to be something there for everybody.
6: Correct. You have it. Yeah. And it's like photography is such a broad church, from abstract conceptual stuff to minimalistic to studio portraiture to landscape to travel, you name it, culture, the whole lot.
0: What has photography done for you?
6: For me? Given me great peace of mind.
0: Has it?
6: I'm in a zone. You ask any photographer who's at it a while, you're in a zone. The clock goes out the window, time goes out the window. I'd say your blood pressure drops, your pulse relaxes, and you're in the zone. And the same when I am processing something on my screen at home using Lightroom or Photoshop. Again, hours could go by.
0: Yeah.
6: I would spend, for instance, on some of those images, my black and white, I would spend a weekend on working on one image.
0: I don't want to diminish it in any way, shape, or form. I hope you don't see it, comparison as such. There's something about detail, isn't it? Whether it's the fine detail of maybe somebody sitting down trying to do a 20,000 piece jigsaw of a snowscape, or maybe trying to find the perfect colour as they try to paint and capture something like that. Something in the human about trying to find detail and getting lost in detail, isn't there?
6: It absorbs you. And you go back to Andy McGann's wonderful collection of work on those drone images on the Irish coast. He was absorbed in it for 3.5 years nearly.
0: I would imagine if they were converted into jigsaws, they'd probably be quite difficult to do, given the difficulty.
6: I wouldn't mention it to Andy because Andy would go off and make a jigsaw. I know the guy well. But, there are some very, very creative people who come into our club, and there's one particular gentleman, a great friend of mine who comes, if you put him into my kitchen with a camera.
0: He'd find an angle on something.
6: He would come out with about 5 or 6 images that are absolutely unique to him that Peter could get, that he has a way of looking at things.
0: Yeah, maybe, you
6: know, with a camera.
0: Maybe a whole series from your kitchen of well-known Irish brands. We've got a Brennan's Loaf Pan.
6: You could, in a way that somebody never saw it before. True indeed. Yeah.
0: The exhibition is there for, we'll talk about the club maybe in a few moments' time,
6: because
0: there's always, I know, opportunity for people who might be enthused by what we're saying to get involved.
6: Yeah.
0: But the exhibition happening, running through till the 16th, I know you were very keen to thank all of the sponsors involved in helping put it together.
6: Yes, I really am very, very, we, on behalf of the club, I want to thank all our sponsors who were so generous in donating to the club to help get this thing off the ground. And there, a lot of them are there year on year. I do, however, have an apology to make to them.
0: Okay, go on.
6: Our poor unfortunate treasurer, there's some electronic glitch by which she cannot access the account at the moment to see who the list are. We're working on it rapidly. And one of the other members who has access to it has just come home and landed in Ireland from his holidays today.
0: For a job.
6: And his number one job is get down there to High Street ASAP and get that list so we can print it and put it up as a way of thank you. So there is a massive apology going out to all our people who have been so kind to us, and that's going up in print as in 5 minutes ago.
0: Yeah, sure. Apologies. I'm sure the apology isn't needed, but it's nice for you to make it
6: said,
0: as well.
6: Yeah, it needs to be said.
0: The exhibition is there, as we said, until the 16th. Monday to Wednesday, for example, you can go and view the exhibition at McDonough Junction between the hours of 9:30 a.m. and 7 o'clock, 1900.
6: It depends on the opening and closing times of the shopping centre.
0: Thursdays and Fridays, a little bit longer because the shopping centre is open 9:30 through till 9 in the evening, and then Saturdays and Sundays you've got 9:30 through till 6 o'clock. So from that perspective, if anybody does want to go along and have a little look, please feel free. From that perspective, the club itself, very much involved, not just in the exhibition, but doing things week in, week out through the year.
6: We are. Yeah, we will be back in the Pembroke, downstairs in the Pembroke in Patrick Street from the 3rd of September right through to the end of May next year. Now, given a Christmas break and all.
0: Yeah.
6: And we go occasionally on outings, or we'd have a night out around town, or we get involved in all sorts of practical demonstration nights. And we have visiting photographers who either visit the club physically or come in on Zoom and present their work and discuss their work. We have monthly competitions. We have major project events for people, particularly who are not keen on competition but want to do a project towards the end of the year. I'm in both camps.
0: Do you have competitions. Do you have to be a good photographer to become a member of the club?
6: No. You don't even need a camera. If you have an iPhone or any Samsung or whatever with a camera in it, happy days. You're most welcome.
0: Yeah.
6: So you don't have to spend thousands and thousands of euro on the high-end, high-spec cameras at all.
0: And even if somebody has a camera phone but wants to actually use a camera, I bet more people have cameras in the attic than might remember. If they think back to when they did a clear out maybe 10 years ago, they thought, sure, nobody uses that old thing anymore. I'll throw it up in the attic. There's probably loads of them knocking around.
6: Oh, indeed.
0: Probably along. And if you go looking for the camera, God knows what you'll find in the box with the camera, because it's probably in with the photographs.
6: You would, true. That's very, very true. I think in all our attics we have cameras, of course. And I have sold on a lot of my older cameras over the years, and I have a high-end camera which I bring with me. But I was actually...
0: How many lenses have you got, John? Because that's where the real money goes.
6: It's between me and God, and don't tell my better half. About 4 or 5?
0: It's like that old expression, God forbid should I pass away, I hope my wife doesn't sell the lenses for what I told her I paid for them.
6: Yes. Yeah. Shh. Can we censor this?
0: We'll move off this topic. But Mrs. Goody, if you're listening, apologies. The lenses are worth probably 2 to 3 times what you've been told he paid for them. There you go.
6: Oh, Martina, don't believe a word he said.
0: Plans, of course, for getting back in September. If people who are listening who aren't currently members wanted to reach out to maybe connect and think about you know, visiting with you and joining for September, how can they do so?
6: Well, if they appear on the any Thursday, you don't have to be there on Thursday, the 3rd of September. By the way, that's a competition night on the theme is travel and culture.
0: So this is for a little bit of internal competition, is it?
6: And there's great fun in that.
0: Are you just judging them?
6: We never get someone from inside the club. There's always somebody from outside who will come in.
0: Some poor soul, you know, dragged in off the street.
6: It's just somebody who would know a bit about photography. They could be from the Waterford Club. We have great working relationships with Waterford Club, Dublin Club, Malahide, Carlow, surrounding clubs, and the crack is almighty. But we treat the judge very seriously, because it's not so much the kind of marks they give, but it's the feedback.
0: Yeah,
6: you know, and we learn by the feedback from the judges. I've done a bit of judging myself and continue to do so. I'm doing one in Waterford in October as well.
0: From your perspective, John, moving away from the exhibition, we're only people today, just before we finish. If I asked you, if I put you on the spot, and we're not going to talk about lens prices anymore, but if I put you on the spot and I said, what's the most iconic and most important photograph in the history of photography, what is it?
6: I'll bring you to an exhibition in Greenwich Museum back in 2014, it was the Winter Storm Clearing by Ansel Adams, a black and white image. It is generally regarded as the greatest landscape photograph ever taken, and I would happily agree with that. And it was at an exhibition of all his work, and it was a Tuesday morning, and I thought it was the only person there.
0: Yeah.
6: And I was saying, where's this particular image? It has to be here. And I was about to give up and leave the exhibition when I noticed it there in a dark corner on my left. And it was about 5 feet by 3 feet with one single spotlight on it. And I went in and sat down in awe in front of this.
0: Why were you in awe? Composition,
6: something,
0: the colours, the
6: mysteriously beautiful. Everything about it was extraordinary. And anybody, you know, who wants to see it, look up Winter Storm Clearing by Ansel Adams, and you will see what I mean. I know where I can lay my hands on a poster print of it that came from his workshop in Carmel in California. And it is awesome to look at. But there was, in the sitting in the dark, I detected a presence of an old man beside me. And he came down from Preston in Lancashire, and he was one of the old school film print photographers. And he was so taken aback by it that I could see a glisten of a tear under his eye. It was a most moving experience, and we had a little chat in his best North Lancastrian accent, and about what he used to do with, he was a master printer.
0: Yeah.
6: You know, and that is an art in itself, to do that back in the film days, you know, and unfortunately I think we're lost that. There are still some wonderful

0: search on Kilkenny Photographic Society, you'd probably pop up everywhere. But, you know, ahead of those first few meetings, should they just send you a little email to inquire about coming down and being a member?
1: Yeah, you will get it at... is it on the poster there?
0: It probably is. I'll have a little look.
1: KilkennyPhotoSociety.net.
0: That's absolutely correct. KilkennyPhoto.net is actually...
1: KilkennyPhoto.net.
0: www.KilkennyPhoto.net.
1: Look it up.
0: And you can join from there.
1: You know, and look, please come along. And if you think we're all nuts or cracked or daft or something,
0: take photographs of them and they'll make it an exhibition at next year's Arts Festival.
1: True. But they're most welcome. Yeah. It's €100 a year annual membership. And it's for those who are unwaged or on pension, it's €75 a year. But we won't be looking for it on night one. That's for certain. Yeah.
0: Come in and
1: see what we're like.
0: Put the feelers out and see. Yeah, exactly. It'd be grand. Yeah. But the 41st annual photographic exhibition taking place at McDonough Junction runs through till the 16th of August, in line with opening hours of McDonough Junction.
1: Yeah, and thanks to Rebecca and everyone in McDonough. They're fantastic people.
0: Don't we well know it, John? Yeah. It's been a pleasure having you in, as it always is. Best of luck with the rest of the exhibition, and I'm sure you're looking forward to getting back into competition
1: with your fellow society members.
0: We've got more to come, including music from Bob Marley after this break.
1: Bob Marley.
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0: We began the show this morning by bringing you, of course, all of the headlines, including the news that Daniel Kinahan is now back in Ireland. We were speaking to our Cork correspondent, Frank Graney, but Jimmy was listening to those conversations. Jimmy, your thoughts on Daniel Kinahan being returned to face justice in Ireland?
8: Well, Daniel Kinahan to face justice for what? Like, it's coming with the Taoiseach. We were in Tullamore yesterday and listening to the Taoiseach's comments about Daniel Kinahan, a drug lord, and he's this and that. But the real problem is, Daniel Kinahan put in prison is going to be like John Gilligan. It's not going to end the drug problem. There has to be serious questions asked as to why there is such a demand. So that demand will be filled by some other gangster from Africa or Nigerians who seem to be filling the market, or Eastern Bulgarians are filling the market. So you need to deal with what is driving the demand for cocaine in colleges, young educated people, professionals, on Garda Síochána corner themselves. There's a drug problem amongst certain members. You know, that's the problem, is the drugs, not the people bringing it in. It's those who are creating a demand for it.
0: And Jimmy,
8: Daniel Kinahan may well come out, I was listening to it this morning, and become a politician out of all this, like what the other man done in Dublin Central.
0: Jimmy, we've talked about drugs before, haven't we? I mean, I think, you know, a lot of what you say makes huge sense, particularly around the fact that it's all well and good locking these boys up, should they be found guilty of the charges that they're, accused of. But we're still going to have a drug

0: problem, aren't we, Jimmy?
1: I don't know if you're old enough to remember the Dons in Dublin. Oh, locking the Dons up was going to end the drug problem. Locking up this one is going to end it. Locking up this one, this... No, the problem is the problem. And what is causing, in Almighty God's name, look at the confiscation of drugs in Kilkenny alone, the haul that was got there last year, one of the biggest in the state. It's in small towns, it's in villages, there's grow houses, there's everything, and the damage that these drugs are doing.
0: Still there. Yeah.
1: And but what upset people in Tullamore yesterday at the show was the Taoiseach's comments about congratulating the Gardaí for the great job they're doing tackling crime.
0: Yeah. Okay. Well,
1: I mean, that's not adding up. There's people that don't even bother phoning and Garda, and it's not on Garda Síochána corner. I'm blaming.
0: Yeah, there's other challenges as well. Well, Jimmy, it's a very good point that you make. That you know, should any of these drug lords be convicted? Because he's only accused of, hasn't been convicted of anything just yet. There's still going to be the problems to deal with there as well. On top of that, Jimmy, listen, take care. Thanks as always. For your texts and comments, for joining us here on the Casey Lord Daily. But it does make an interesting point, isn't it? That you can lock up those who are eventually found guilty on similar type charges. But will that get rid of the problem?

0: Yeah, Bob Marley with Three Little Birds here on the KCLR Daily, bringing the show to a close for today. And speaking of the Tullamore Show, the Taoiseach said he did not want to prejudice any criminal cases and would not comment on Kinahan's extradition. However, he did praise both on Garda Síochána and the Emirati forces for the ongoing and increased cooperation in recent years. All done and dusted here for the KCLR Daily. Talk to you tomorrow at 10. Thanks to Etna and all the team working on today's show. Martin Quilty has the news at 1.
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7: It is 1 o'clock. Good afternoon. I'm Martin Quilty and making your main lunchtime news today. Just days after a motorcyclist was laid to rest following a fatal collision on August the 2nd, the Road Safety Authority has launched a new road safety campaign. 16 motorcyclists have lost their lives on Irish roads so far this year, including one in Carlow. The RSA is urging drivers to take an extra moment to look out for motorbikes, particularly when emerging from junctions and joining a T road junction. Motorcyclists remain among the most vulnerable road users and are disproportionately represented in serious and fatal collisions. Daniel Kinahan was described as calm and respectful during his appearance before the Special Criminal Court in Dublin yesterday. Court's correspondent Frank Greeny says Mr. Kinahan repeatedly thanked the 3 judges and told them he understood the proceedings. Mr. Kinahan faces 1 charge of directing the activities of criminal organisation between 2015 and 2017. He was not legally represented at the hearing following his extradition from the UAE. Mr. Greeny told the KCLR Daily that security was tight.
8: There was a massive security operation. There were parts of the city that would have been discommoded by the operation yesterday. It'll be the same for every other court appearance, and indeed if it goes to trial, there'll be a huge security operation put in place. But I suppose needs must when it comes to a high profile accused person like Daniel Kinahan undoubtedly is. Precautions have to be taken.
7: A major housing development has been given the green light in Ballinabrana in County Carlow. The planning permission covers the unfinished Gortna Green estate and paves the way for over 30 new homes. The plans include the construction of 22 two-storey dwellings, 8 semi-detached houses and 1 detached property. The works will also see a brand new recreation area, public open spaces and on-site wastewater treatment system. The number of people on the live register increased by 1,200 last month. CSO figures show the seasonally adjusted stood at 174,500 in July. The unadjusted figure was almost 192,000, up more than 6,200 compared with July 2025. People aged between 25 and 34 made up the largest group on the live register. Wexford recorded the biggest annual percentage increase at just over 7%. A restored water-powered 18th century grain mill in Mullinavat will open to visitors on Saturday next for the first day of Heritage Week. Dunphy's Mill, which was originally run by the Hayes family, came into the ownership of Michael Dunphy in 1877. John Dunphy, Michael's great-grandfather, was part of the current generation which restored the mill, a project made possible through the Heritage Council's Built Heritage Investment Scheme. Speaking to KCLR News, John outlined what lies in store next Saturday.
9: And we have our Heritage Week Day on the 15th of August from 1 o'clock to about 4:30, and we partner up with Seamus Anderson in Buckstown Vintage Club as part of that, you know. So they have vintage cars and stationary engines, and people bring tractors and many other interesting things to the day. So it's a really fantastic day. We hope to start at 1 o'clock and we'll finish in around 4:30, but we won't throw anyone out.
7: Kilkenny Joe jumper Molly Hughes Bravo says winning at the Dublin Horse Show was a particularly special moment. The 24-year-old won the 6-year-old Cruising National Championship on Kilbracken's Staccato, describing it as a huge privilege. She says the show has a special legacy for her family, with her mother having won the same championship years ago. Miss Hughes Bravo says she hopes to build on that success and one day compete at the highest level.
10: I need to keep trying to produce these young horses, and hopefully in the future I'll be able to compete with our own horses in high levels against all these amazing riders. That's obviously a dream. But yeah, we're trying to get to trying to start. You have to start somewhere, so.
11: The KCLR Lunchtime News at 1. All the latest from Carlow and Kilkenny, along with the national and international stories.
7: Russia says at least 13 people have been killed after a massive Ukrainian drone strike on a major oil refinery. One child's among the victims, with more than 75 people injured in the city of Nizhomsky. Ukraine's armed forces confirmed it targeted Tineco site over 600 miles from the border. Moscow's accused Kiev of outright terrorist attacks. Gardaí are investigating after a fire broke out near City West in Dublin on Saturday night. Dublin Fire Brigade was called to the scene at around 11 p.m. and discovered a waste fire which had spread to an adjoining building. Fire engines from Tallaght were in attendance, along with a turntable ladder from Dunleary Fire Station and a senior officer from Dolphin's Barn Fire Station. A technical examination of the scene has been completed. A woman in her 80s has been seriously injured after a crash involving her bicycle and a truck. It happened on the Rathangan Road near Monaster Revan in Kildare shortly before 10 a.m. this morning. The cyclist was taken to the Mater Hospital for treatment. No other injuries have been reported. Investigating Gardaí have closed the road for a technical examination. Officers are asking anyone with information from the area locally known as the Cow Pasture to come forward. The Passport Office will be launching a new reminder service from next year. It'll be available to people who apply for a renewal or new passport from next year. The Minister for Foreign Affairs is urging people with holiday plans to make sure their passport is in date before they travel. Editor of Travel Extra, Owen Corry, says an expired passport rather can cause a huge amount of stress.
11: A lot of people only discover it the night before. Usually it's a child, it's not the person themselves. And there's panic, there's attempts to get emergency passports. So an attempt to alleviate that, and all the technology is available now, a passport reminder service will be put in place. Something similar has already been happening in other public service areas like driving licences.
7: And lastly, life starts at the age of 30, according to new research. On average, those who moved abroad do so at 31. Big career changes at 32, while people are most likely to start their own business at 33. The Vodafone survey also found 4 in 10 say they became more ambitious at 30, while 85% are working towards a major life goal, according to the Irish Daily Mail.
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7: Ireland's new tractor market remains on course for an increase this year. That's according to the Farm Tractor and Machinery Trade Association. Its latest figures show 283 new tractors were registered in July, down 20% on the same month last year. However, 1,770 tractors have been registered so far this year, 5% ahead of 2025. Cork, Wexford and Tipperary recorded the highest July registrations. And coming up in your main lunchtime sports update, Ballyhale's Niall Shortall spoke to KCLR Hurling Podcast about what it's like to score 5 goals in one game. It's approaching 8 minutes past one. Your weather information is next.
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7: Dry today with sunny spells. It will be hazy at times. Highest temperatures of 19 to 23 degrees in a light breeze. Right now it is 19 degrees in Carlow Town. It's 19 degrees in Kilkenny City and it's now 20 degrees in Ferrybank.
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7: Now the word from Kilkenny County Council is the R694 is closed for resurfacing work until 7pm this evening and again tomorrow from 7am to 7pm. Also today, the L18511 at Revena and the L2621 at Franeystown are closed for similar works until 7pm. Local diversions are in place on all and signposted. That's the word from Kilkenny County Council, serving the people of the city and county. 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
16: Hey, how you doing? It's Monday. We've blinked. I've missed the weekend. I'm back in here. That's fine. I like being here. Hopefully you like listening. It's the afternoon show. I'm here till 4 o'clock. Got some great music on the way. It's a Monday, so we're going to go back in time to play the top three songs on this very day of a particular year. Which year? Well, you can guess. But you're going to have to wait to find out. 083 306 9696. If you want to take a guess, if you have any requests for one year that you want me to go back to, I'll try and do it. I'll endeavour to do whatever you ask within reason. Lots of great music coming up on the show today. A few tidbits about the different artists you know yourself. I'm not going to be intruding too much because I'm going to enjoy the music too. We're going to start things off as we always do. Three absolute bangers of songs. It's called the triple throwback. They're all played without each other, like one after each other. I don't even interrupt. I'll stop talking now. I'll get to the music. Welcome along.
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0: Be My Girl. That is Jet finishing us off there on the triple throwback. Before that, we had Bad Boys, Bad Boys, What You Gonna Do? And even before that, we had a bit of a Vampire Weekend. Told you, three absolute great pieces of music, and the great music will not stop. Dermot Kennedy coming up just after the break.
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1: Dermot Kennedy with Honest. It's his third and final single from his 2026 album, The Weight of the Woods. He's having some year. Meanwhile, I'm having a bit of a different year. You know, maybe I should become a singer-songwriter. And I was kind of looking up, you know, how to actually write songs. Came across this, right? Figured out you don't need to be some sort of tortured musical genius sitting in a dark room with an acoustic guitar, because Luan Parrell is running a series of songwriting workshops called Song After Dark at the Hole in the Wall in Kilkenny, happening on the 10th, 17th, 24th and 1st of October. So 10th, 17th, 24th of September, 1st of October. Aimed at adults, you don't need any previous songwriting experience, you know, so if you've ever thought to yourself, I'd love to write a song, but I wouldn't know where to start, well, this could be a very good place to start. Songs After Dark at the Hole in the Wall, Kilkenny, from September 10th. 4 nights, no songwriting experience needed. You never know. This time next year, I could be writing songs like Dermot Kennedy, although I need to do something about my singing voice also.
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1: I'll stick to the sports because I can do that relatively passable. Starting with hurling, Nate Breed kept their JJ Kavanagh Carlow Senior Hurling Championship hopes alive with a 124-115 win over Bagnallstown Gaels at Netwatch Cullen Park yesterday. They can still reach the semi-finals, but they need to beat Navan next weekend. Hope Bagnallstown lose to St Mullins. The permutations, I love it. Both games throwing at 6 next Saturday. Nate Breed facing Navan and Fenna. Bagnallstown taking on St Mullins at Netwatch Cullen Park. Here's Bagnallstown manager Peter Doyle after the game.
3: The thing is, we're still there. We're not gone yet. We have another go next week, and look, if we can beat St Mullins next week, we're in the semi-finals. So look, we live to fight another day and we'll move on.
1: Now, there was some serious hurling in Kilkenny as well. Ballyhale's Niall Shortall hitting 5 goals, while O'Loughlin Gaels' Rourke Sweeney scored 4 as Shamrocks came out on top in a remarkable game in Thomastown, winning 6-22-5-15. Shortall spoke to the KCLR Hurling podcast about the 5-goal performance.
4: Ah, sure, it feels nice, you know, when the ball breaks your way. 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So thankfully they fell my way today.
1: 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Elsewhere, newly crowned All-Ireland Senior Camogie Champions Cork are continuing their celebrations today. The Rebels beat Galway 214-19 points in yesterday's decider at Croke Park to reclaim the O'Duffy Cup. In soccer, Evergreen are into the quarterfinals of the FAI Junior Cup, with Ben Hickey scoring in their win over Colga in Galway, while Carlos Porcaman struck twice for Waterford in their 3-1 win over Bohemians at the RSC. And all the kerfuffles surrounding Gianni Infantino has not been relieved. The pressure is still on, with football associations of Europe, Asia, North and Central America accusing FIFA of a fundamental breach of trust, saying Infantino believes the game is answerable to him, with pressure continuing to bend following his failed plan to sell stakes in the World Cup. That's your sport. For more, go to KCLR96FM.com.
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0: Dabba dee dabba die, oobla dee oobla da, you know yourself. Now, what nationality would you say Eiffel 65 are? French? That makes sense, wouldn't it? Eiffel? France? Paris? Lovely? Wrong. They're Italian. And they're still going too. They're back playing in Italy on September 27th, the day before my birthday, if my missus is listening. She wants me to bring me to Italy to go see Eiffel 65. I would love to know how many times they do play Blue Dabba Dee Dabba Dee Da. Like, you're in the band. Right, lads, what are we doing tonight? Blue. Yeah, obviously. What else? Anything to be said for another Blue?
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0: Speak of one Italian, and another appears. We were talking about Eiffel 65 being from Italy. Well, so is Milky. Just the Way You Are, Ritchie came out in 2002 as their debut single, but now, 24 years later, having another moment thanks to TikTok. Nothing ever truly disappears anymore, which there's a message in that somewhere. You can release a song, forget about it, raise a family, maybe get a mortgage, you know, go on a few holidays, then one day some 19-year-old puts it behind a video and suddenly you're back in the charts. More great music on the way. The new one from Codaline as well. I don't think we've played it on KCLR just yet. Although I wasn't up as early as John Walsh this morning, so he might have played it very, very early. But it's Codaline, Back to Me, coming up after the break.
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songs on this very day of a particular year. That's on the way just after the news, along with more great music. I'm going to be chatting to the newsreader. I always look forward to that time of the day. I don't know who it is either. Could be Martin, could be Jeremy, could be Edwina, could be anybody. Could be someone from my past. Could be my dad. Or maybe not. This is the lads. There she goes as we go up to the news at 2.

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8: It's 2 o'clock. Good afternoon. I'm Dermot Keyes, making KCLR News headlines this hour. Just days after a motorcyclist was laid to rest following a fatal collision, the Road Safety Authority has launched a new campaign. 16 motorcyclists have lost their lives on Irish roads so far this year, including one in Carlow. The RSA is urging drivers to take an extra moment to look out for motorbikes, particularly when emerging from junctions and joining a road at a T-junction. Motorcyclists remain among the most vulnerable road users and are disproportionately represented in serious and fatal collisions. More than 6,200 more people were on the live register last month when compared with July of last year. The CSO says the unadjusted total rose by 3.4% to almost 192,000. More than 137,000 people have been on the register for less than a year, an increase of 6% annually. Meanwhile, the number registered for a year or longer fell by almost 3%. Just over 25,000 people on the live register were under the age of 25. Experts say phasing out tobacco products is a good idea because no one should use them. The government is considering banning the products for people born after 2008. Similar moves have happened in New Zealand, but the plans were later withdrawn after criticism. Luke Clancy, the Director General of the Tobacco Free Research Institute, says it remains an unproven issue. It will be the start of October before Daniel Kinahan appears in court again. Kinahan spent last night in custody at Portlaoise Prison after being charged with directing the activities of a criminal gang between the 18th of October 2015 and the 6th of April 2017. It follows his extradition from Dubai to Dublin yesterday evening. And Usher has responded to claims he was replaced by a body double at his concert in New Jersey. The viral rumours came about after fans were disappointed with his performance on the first night of his two-show run, speculating that the man on stage wasn't the singer at all. In a video posted to the tour's official Instagram page, Usher called the accusations funny, adding, "They can't clone this." It's approaching 2 minutes past two. Your weather update is next.
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8: It will be dry with sunny spells this afternoon, turning hazy at times. Highest temperatures of 17 to 23 degrees with a light variable breeze. Right now it's 20 degrees in Carlow Town, it's 21 degrees in Kilkenny City, and it's 20 degrees in Ferrybank.
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5: Dermot!
8: Good afternoon, Shane.
5: Did you have a good weekend?
11: weekend?
8: I did. Very good weekend, thanks.
11: What you go up to? You weren't filling in for Usher by any chance, were you?
8: No, I certainly know. I don't think bodied up for Usher is something I'd manage to get away with. No,
11: he's not as jacked as you.
8: Well, I mean, yeah, well, that's one way of putting it. He's not as wintered as I am. I think that's more to the point.
11: What you go up to?
8: I was rehearsing for a Shakespearean weekend I'm taking part in Carrick and Shore this Friday and Saturday.
11: Go on, give it an old cheeky plug.
8: Yeah, it's the Bard in the Quarter, as in the Castle Quarter, around Ormond Castle, the Strand Theatre and Brewery Lane Theatre. And there's a number of different productions and talks going on, and I'm involved in three of them.
11: Three of them?
8: Yes.
11: You're a proper thespian.
8: Well, yes, that's one way of putting it. Well, we'll see how proper I am if I remember all my dialogue at the weekend. But
11: you're a man of many talents.
8: Ah, well, that remains to be seen, I suppose. You know, it's in the eye of the beholder, I guess, Shane.
11: How many plays have you say have you done?
8: Up to now, in terms of plays, I have done three.
11: Three?
8: I've done three plays, yes.
11: In your life?
8: Yes.
11: All right.
8: I've done lots of pantomimes and musicals, but not that many plays. So
11: Who's the one character you'd always love to play? I have two, but I'll let you go.
8: In terms of a play?
11: Yeah, if you were to have a play, musical, panto, whatever. I know, obviously, the Dame.
8: Well, I'm not old enough to play a Dame yet. I'm not yet.
11: You're old enough to play Usher, but not a Dame.
8: No, definitely not. Well, if it was any part in musical, it would be Jean Valjean.
11: Jean Valjean? I'd love to be Javert.
8: Yeah.
11: We'd do a good confrontation, wouldn't we?
8: Make this happen, yeah.
11: Last we meet, we see each other plain.
8: Prisoner 24681, isn't it?
11: 24601.
8: Oh, close. Almost there.
11: You're going to have to practice now.
8: Do you see there was a massive production, kind of stage production in Broadway last week, which brought together loads of different characters who have played in Les Mis all around the world over the years, including Ireland's Killian Donnelly, who was the present Jean Valjean.
11: Wow.
8: And Alfie Beau, during the week, who was Jean Valjean for 16 years, gave his final performance.
11: Oh, no way.
8: As Jean Valjean. So we will have no more Alfie Beau as Jean Valjean.
11: I was in Waterford. I worked front of house in the Theatre Royal, and I seen a school production of Les Mis, and it was like I was in a Disney movie. Like I lived in a Disney movie. It was just unbelievable.
8: It was an excellent production. I didn't see it, but I heard very good reports about it at the time. And of course, the Theatre Royal played host to a youngster called Paul Mescal once upon a time as well. Long before he was famous, he was treading the boards in the southeast, so he was.
11: There was a fella that played Valjean that ended up on The Ellen Show.
8: Yes. Glenn Murphy.
11: Glenn Murphy. I was Googling his name as we were talking.
8: I saw him in Tesco on Saturday.
11: No way.
8: Yeah. Just doing his business, just like the rest of us.
11: He wasn't stealing a loaf of bread or anything.
8: No, he wasn't. No, definitely not. But Glenn's carved out quite a good niche for himself. He's a teacher on a full-time basis, but he sings at a number of concerts every year. He's a very well-received wedding singer, and he's a fantastic lad.
11: He is an unbelievable singer.
8: Oh, he's terrific. He's a fantastic voice. Great range.
11: Because I didn't even know what Les Mis was. And then I was working front of house. I was just collecting a paycheck. And I just got enthralled. I didn't actually do my job. I was just kind of like, oh, wow. And I got to see it like six, 7 times in a row.
8: Six or seven times?
11: Six or seven, yeah.
8: Sorry.
11: Don't do the six, seven.
8: I'm sorry.
11: You were talking about being wintered.
8: Down with the kids. Yeah. Down with the kids would have said there.
11: You know what you'd be called now by the young people? An unk.
8: An unk. Well, I get called bro a lot for some reason.
11: Yeah, but I apologise for that, though.
8: Yeah, but no, that's people much younger than you.
11: All right. Sorry, bro. Thanks very much, Jarvis.
8: Okay, keep it real.
11: Don't have a cow, man. Oh, we're way too old. We're both unks. It's the afternoon show here on KCLR. Retrowave on the way. For now, though, we'll get straight back into some current music. Harry Styles on the way.
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1: Simple Things, that is Boston here on the afternoon show. So we just played Harry Styles, we just played Simple Things, both songs released this year. But at this time, we like to go back in time for a little thing we called the Retro Wave. The year is 2008. What a time to be alive. The iPhone was relatively new, Facebook was starting to take over everyone's lives, and if you wanted to listen to music, you probably had a tiny MP3 player containing approximately 47 songs because you couldn't afford one with more storage. Some 2008 nostalgia for you. The Dark Knight was in cinemas, completely changed the superhero game, as did Iron Man, who kicked off the Marvel Cinematic Universe. Mamma Mia was absolutely everywhere. You couldn't escape ABBA. Grand Theft Auto 4 came out and ruined my Leaving Cert. It genuinely did. It came out around my Leaving Cert. My parents went on holidays, so I had the sitting room TV to sit down and play Grand Theft Auto 4, and ruined my Leaving Cert. The first iPhone 3G launched. Britney Spears had a big pop comeback. Obama was elected US president, given 2008 one of the biggest political moments of the century. Fashion, low-rise jeans, questionable haircuts. So let's not bring all of it back, but let's go back to the music. These were the three biggest songs on this day in 2008.
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0: There you have it. Top three songs on this day in 2008. Starting us off, we had Dizzy Rascal and Calvin Harris with Dance With Me. The second song then was another classic from the day. All summer long, Kid Rockin' at number two. And Katy Perry singing about kissing a girl and liking it. Well, Big Wolf, I kissed a girl and I liked it, and now I'm marrying her. There you have it. That's the Retro Wave. The script on the way.
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There was a time when Will Smith was the coolest man on earth. To me, anyway. The films, the music, the clothes, the dancing. I genuinely thought I'd grow up to become Will Smith. And now I'm glad I haven't really. I don't know, he just seems to have gone in a downturn since all that Chris Rock stuff. He released a new album, his first one in 20 years. No one's heard it. I feel bad for Big Willie. He was my one of my idols when I was growing up. Fresh Prince of Bel-Air was always on the house. We had Trouble TV, anyone remember that, on Sky Digital? Just an amazing show. Brilliant show. But unfortunately, hasn't all worked out for Will. He is going to be appearing in a new movie called Supermax. It is not a movie about Supermax. It's about a prison. And Michael Jackson's nephew is in it, Jafar Jackson. So that's coming out soon. So maybe he might be able to get back on track. These guys never steer too far away from the track. It's Coldplay. It's My Universe here on The Afternoon Show.

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0: James Vincent McMara, one of the best Irish artists out there today, and that's what we do here at KCLR. 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

Stereophonics, Maybe Tomorrow. A wonderfully lazy song. But I mean that as a compliment. It's just perfect. Musical equivalent of sitting down on the couch and deciding you're absolutely not getting back up for the day. Just coast through the day as the day goes on. Great song. So is this. It's Tame Impala with Dracula.

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Republic with Good Life, just as we approach the news at 3. That afternoon has absolutely flown by. Time flies when you're doing radio. That's what they say, apparently. That's the old saying. More great music on the way after the news at 3. For now, though, this is Miley, and she's singing about flowers.

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7: It's 3 o'clock. Good afternoon. I'm Dermot Keyes, making KCLR News headlines this hour. The East Coast had the highest burglary rates in 2025. Figures from the Central Statistics Office show people in Dublin, Wicklow, Louth and Wexford are the most likely to be burgled per 10,000 residents. Meanwhile, people in the North West are the least likely to be victims of a break-in, with Mayo recording the lowest rate of the crime, followed by Roscommon, Donegal and Sligo. A major housing development has been given the green light in Ballinabrana in Carlow. The planning permission covers the unfinished Gortna Grena estate and paves the way for over 30 new homes. The plans include the construction of 22 two-storey dwellings, 8 semi-detached houses and 1 detached property. Staying with property, property registrations and other services for home buyers could face disruption as 465 staff at Talta Éireann prepare for industrial action. Fórsa members at the state's Property Registration Mapping and Valuation Agency will begin a work to rule next Monday in a dispute over pay and grading. The union claims attempts are being made to introduce a two-tier pay structure for staff. Almost 83% backed industrial action, which could escalate to strike action. Tesco is recalling some batches of its own brand sesame seeds over the presence of salmonella. The products have best before dates in May and June of next year and are 100 grams in size. People infected with salmonella can develop symptoms between 12 and 36 hours afterwards. It carries a risk of severe illness in some groups. The Food Safety Authority of Ireland is advising people not to eat the affected batches. And Christopher Nolan has beaten his own box office record. His latest film, The Odyssey, has grossed over $1.1 billion worldwide. The figure beats his previous record, held by his film The Dark Knight Rises, released in 2012. The Odyssey stars Matt Damon, Anne Hathaway, Tom Holland, Robert Pattinson and Zendaya. It's approaching 2 minutes past three. Your weather update is next.
8: Okay, ready for the rest of the road trip?
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7: It's going to remain dry with sunny spells this afternoon, which will turn hazy at times. Highest temperatures of 17 to 23 degrees with a light variable breeze. Right now it's 22 degrees in Carlow Town, it's 23 degrees in Kilkenny City, and it's 21 degrees in Ferrybank.
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10: Yeah, it's the Afternoon Show. It's just gone 3 minutes past three, which means we have about just under an hour left of the show. Donna Maher is going to be filling in for Vinny on the home run. I'm chatting with him in about 40 minutes' time. I'll be spilling some tea. I'll have a bit more on that Odyssey story Dermot had. But for now, though, I'm going to have a bit more music. This is Khalees. It's CeeLo with Lil Star. That's what you are. You're a Lil Star.

0: Florence Road hanging out to dry there, having a banger year this year. Unbelievable songs have been released. And speaking of unbelievable songs, every Friday we like to showcase the top five biggest, most unbelievable, that's the word, song on KCLR. Let's have a listen back to the chart.
1: The chart. The top five most played songs on KCLR this week.
0: Jack all by myself. Oh, hanging in there, Choosing Texas by Ella Langley. Choosing Texas, I can tell. Four. Feel right, feel wrong. It's a Stupid Song by Olivia Rodrigo. Not me calling it, that's the name of it. Three. We heard it earlier on, still in there, can't be reined in, it's Rein Me In.
1: Two.
0: Sienna Spyro, Great Expectations, new one at number two.
1: Expectation of you. At number one.
0: Cat's Eye, Animal, the biggest song currently on KCLR.
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0: No strangers to the charts, even appears in it with Sam Fender. It's Olivia Dean, another person having a huge year. This is OK Love You Bye on The Afternoon Show.

0: Oh, a tune. Afternoon, Shane. Hope you're well today. A beautiful day out, just back from Tremore. Wow. Hopefully the sun was shining. And Sazwad, another band who've been going an absolutely ridiculous length of time. They started in 1975. Like the band 1975, as in that's their name. They didn't start in 1975, but Sazwad did. That's 51 years ago, and they're still going. Other bands who started around the same time include Iron Maiden, Boston, and the Boomtown Rats. And if you're looking for a chance to see the Boomtown Rats, they're playing in Waterford in October. They recently only played in Kilkenny. So, absolutely class. Absolutely class to see these bands still going 51 years strong. More great music on the way. Another band who have been going a while. They broke up for a while, but they're back. They have 13 nights in the Three Arena in September. Westlife bringing us back after the break.
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0: The tea was, can we say this? The tea was...
1: Hold the gossip.
0: Apparently, I've just seen it.
1: Spilling the tea on KCLR's The Afternoon Show, served up by Aroy, a unique Asian fusion dining experience. Aroy.eu.
2: Right, let's have a look at this mad world. I've got a story today that really does make you question what exactly we're doing as a species. A 500 million electricity interconnector between Ireland and Wales had to be rerouted because Harry Potter fans were worried it was going to go through the grave of Dobby the house elf. Yes, Dobby, the fictional house elf. The Green Link interconnector carries electricity between Ireland and Britain, and part of the 190-kilometre cable runs between Wexford and Wales. The original route would have gone close to the spot at Freshwater West, where Dobby was buried in Harry Potter and the Deathly Hallows. Spoiler alert. Project manager said they received hundreds of calls from fans. At one point, a colleague apparently told them the cable's going straight through Dobby's grave. And he said, like most humans, "Dobby, who's Dobby?" Which must have gone down brilliantly. He then discovered just how seriously people took it, and the cable had to be rerouted. Simple as that. They actually... apparently also came close to actual Bronze Age remains. But don't worry, Dobby was protected. A fictional elf got priority over several thousand years of actual human history. Fair play, Dobby. Meanwhile, The Odyssey has officially become Christopher Nolan's highest grossing film ever, taking around in 956 millivanillies worldwide. In Chris Nolan's version of Homer's ancient Greek epic, following Matt Damon and Odysseus on his 10-year journey home after the Trojan War. Now, I've seen a video that completely reimagines this as a rom-com set to raise Where Is My Husband? Have a listen.
3: He's just a guy trying to get home from a work trip. She's been waiting too damn long. From director Christopher Nolan, with Matt Damon as Odysseus, Anne Hathaway as Penelope, and an award-winning ensemble.
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3: 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The Odyssey, sailing into hearts and IMAX July 17th.
5: Where is my husband?
2: I'd watch that. That gave me a chuckle now. Of all the things on the internet, that one gave me a chuckle. If you've seen the movie, you know. If you haven't, you get it. You just get it from the way she was going on. It's called a juxtaposition. Two different kind of themes. Anyway, if you're waiting for The Last of Us to come back, you're going to have to keep waiting. Last of Us is a video game, but it's also a television show. Season 3 is expected sometime in 2027, but there's still no official date. But there has been questions of a third game, and Naughty Dog, which is the company that made it, has basically given us, maybe, maybe not, probably don't ask me again. He suggested a second game could be it, but later said there's probably one more chapter of the story. So, we'll just have to wait. And in the meantime, you can spend £1,000 on a statue of Ellie, because apparently that's what people can afford nowadays. Frivolous spending. That's your tea.
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0: Teddy Swims, Mr. Know-It-All. He's coming back in April to Ireland. Tickets are on sale for his gig. Coming back to the home run today is Donna Murray. He's filling in for Vinny for the week. I think Luke is doing Friday, but he's going to be chatting with me, telling me about all the things he has planned for the home run. Is he throwing Vinny's script out the window and going all fresh himself, or is he, you know, sticking to the course? We'll find out just after the break.
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0: to ask.
1: It's too much to ask, Niall. Yeah, it's way too much to ask. But I'm going to ask Donal Maher how he's feeling about stepping in for Vinny on the home run. How are you, sir?
2: Delighted. How are you, Shane?
1: I feel like you're very, like, serious right now. Delighted, yes. How are you?
2: Yes, very serious, like yes. Always.
1: What's your thoughts on Brexit? I'm only joking. I'm only joking. This isn't like the KCLR Daily where they talk about serious stuff.
2: No.
1: But what was your up to at the weekend? Were you just nervous all week now that you had to do the home run?
2: We had to do sport at the weekend, Shane.
1: Oh, you never stopped, eh?
2: No, I can't.
1: Do you enjoy the sport? That Shamrocks and O'Loughlin's game seemed very tasty, didn't it?
2: Unbelievable. And if anyone wants to get the analysis or the post-match reaction, they can do so this evening when the analysis edition of the KCLR Hurling Podcast gets released.
1: Oh, yeah. Look at you shilling it, huh? Look at you shilling. And we have full time coming up later on as well.
2: We do indeed.
1: But we have the home run coming up.
2: Home run is next.
1: You're swapping sports for music. What type of music do you actually like?
2: What type of music do I like?
1: Yeah,
2: I like a lot, but I do really enjoy old music. So
1: you're big into the Beatles and stuff, aren't
2: huge,
1: you?
2: Huge.
1: Are they your favourite band?
2: Yeah.
1: Yeah?
2: No doubt.
1: Look at that. An old head on young shoulders, huh?
2: Something like that.
1: Well, what you got lined up for the home run?
2: Well, like always, we have Spinner Bin.
1: Bin it. I'll always say Bin it, just so you know.
2: KCLR quiz as well. Anyone?
1: You're going to have to quiz me now when
2: I will.
1: The mic's
2: okay,
1: off.
2: I'll come back in a second with the questions. We have a few cool stories as well about the Saw Doctors and an interesting thing about George Michael as well.
1: Oh, okay. Well, you're looking forward to it. I'm looking forward to checking it out and seeing how you get on.
2: Criticising. Yeah.
1: Well, I'll tell Vinny if you messed up. Vinny's very good at his show. Like you're standing.
2: It's true, I know.
1: You're standing on the shoulder of a giant.
2: Accurate.
1: Yeah. Dara, home run. 4 o'clock. Let's see if he messes up. Or if he's actually good. I think he'll be good. I think he'd be great.

0: Yes, I'm
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Abender, that is Tears, and that is our lot for today. Until tomorrow, when it's viral hit of the week, stay safe and stay sane. Stay tuned in for Donna. He's either going to be great or he's not, and we're all going to be in this together. I think he's going to be great, though. But until tomorrow, I'm Shane, and you gorgeous, crazy thing, you're sound out. Good luck.

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9: It's 4 o'clock. Good afternoon. I'm Dermot Keyes, making KCLR News headlines this hour. And coming up in our main evening news bulletin at 5, the IFA's Carlow-based deputy president speaks about the prospect of a potential €2.5 billion cut to the EU budget. And a South Kilkenny family prepares to open its mill doors for Heritage Week 2026. All that and more is on the way here on KCLR in just under an hour's time.
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9: Apologies for that. In other news, at least 20 people are believed to have been killed in a major earthquake which shook western Colombia and neighbouring Ecuador this afternoon. The epicentre of the 7.4 magnitude earthquake has been reported in San Jose del Palmar, around 250 miles west of the capital, Bogota. In Cali, 84 miles south of the epicentre, the mayor says people are trapped inside buildings after at least 20 buildings collapsed. More than 500,000 passports were issued in the first 6 months of the year. From next year, people who apply for a renewal or a first-time passport will be able to sign up to get a reminder before it expires. The Minister for Foreign Affairs is urging people with holiday plans to make sure their passport is in date before they travel. Less than 5% of the government's 2030 heat pump target has been delivered. Between 2020 and July 2026, over 19,000 heat pumps have been installed, despite a government aim of 400,000 by 2030. The government is also set to miss its retrofitting goal. Over 95,000 homes have been upgraded to a building energy rating of B2 or higher, against a 2030 target of 500,000. A rating of B2 is considered energy efficient. And Liverpool Football Club could soon have three of the world's wealthiest businessmen among its owners. A consortium including Amazon founder Jeff Bezos is apparently closing in on a deal to buy around a third of the Premier League club. The investment would value Liverpool at around €4.4 billion, more than 14 times what was paid by the Fenway Sports Group back in 2010. It's approaching 5:02. Your weather update is next.
10: OTMG. 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
9: It's going to remain dry with sunny spells this afternoon, turning hazy at times. Highest temperatures of 17 to 23 degrees with a light variable breeze. Right now it's 23 degrees in Carlow Town. It's also 23 degrees in Kilkenny City, while it's 21 degrees in Ferrybank.
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15: Yes, you're welcome along to The Home Run on KCLR. Done it with you all the way up until 7 o'clock this evening. Plenty to come in terms of Spinner Bin, the KCLR quiz, and lots, lots more. A bit of showbiz news to be bringing you as well. A big thanks to Dermot Keys on the news there from the newsroom, and Shane O'Keefe before me with the afternoon show. He'll be back again tomorrow at 1 o'clock, as always, to do it all over again. As I said, it is the home run now. Let's get it started with one from Fatboy Slim. This is Praise You on the home run. 083 306 9696 is the text and WhatsApp line. If you want to get in touch between now and 7 o'clock, we'd absolutely love to hear from you. But as I said, for now, it's Fatboy Slim to start us off. This is Praise You.

That's Keane the Crow. That one called Sha La La La. Some of the best of Irish. So speaking of Irish music and Irish bands to be specific, obviously with Mayo lifting the Sam Maguire this summer, Green and Red of Mayo absolutely exploded onto the Irish charts this summer. That's by the Saw Doctors, of course. And with that recent popularity, they'll be releasing a musical theatre show in Galway about the life and the times of the band. Shamtown is what it's called. And it's a blend of stories and memories and songs from the late 80s and early 90s. And it takes its name, Shamtown, as I said, from the affectionate slang word for Toome, which is the hometown for the Saw Doctors, of course. This nostalgic roller coaster of a journey showing how a bunch of quote-unquote shams captured the nation's heart with hit songs like N17 and Red Cortina. I have to say I'm quite excited for that, and I definitely will be keeping an eye on when it comes out, because I do really like the Saw Doctors, and I think that would be a really, really interesting story from Shamtown, as it's called, which is Toome, of course. To come very, very soon, we'll be hearing our traffic and travel update, but also a bit of Spin or Bin, so do stay with us. But for now, here's a newer song, still a lefty, and Boston. Oh.

0: That's Anastasia on the home run. That one called I'm Out of Love. 18 minutes past four is the time. I'm with you until 7 o'clock this evening. Coming up very, very soon, Spinner Bin with a song from 1998. But first, traffic and travel after these.
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0: Not much to report, thankfully. The only thing to report really is on High Street and on John Street as usual. Heavy traffic there. Traffic is slow moving. Elsewhere on the Grangers Road, Dublin Road and the Waterford Road alike in Kilkenny, there is traffic but it is moving. On to Carlow, the same case as those roads I just mentioned. For the Dublin Road, the Athy Road and Greg Cullen in Carlow, there is moderate traffic but it is moving. Not much else to report for traffic and travel for now. We'll have more a little bit later on.
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0: There's Gavin James with Storm Warning on the home run on KCLR. 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
0: Okay, this next one is from 1998 and it's a bit of Lauryn Hill. Do you want to hear it? If you do, 083-306-9696 is our text and WhatsApp line. You'll be texting the word spin if you do want to hear Do Up by Lauryn Hill from her album The Miseducation of Lauryn Hill. But if you don't want to hear it, you do the opposite. You text the words bin to the same number, 083-306-9696. That's our Fairst Uncle Kenny text and WhatsApp number. I'll say it again, 083-306-9696. Do you want to spin Lauryn Hill or do you want to bin? Let us know. For now, back into the music. Here's a bit of Alex Warren. This one is called Ordinary.

0: Ella Langley with Choosing Texas on the home run. That one came out as a single in late 2025. But now it's nearly time for you to decide, will we be going back to 1998 or not?
1: You decide. Spin or bin.
0: It's Lauryn Hill. Doo-wop or That Thing. As I said, released in 1998. If you want to hear it on the home run, all you have to do is text the word spin to 083-306-96 and hope for the best that you'll have outdone the voters who text in bin, because the same case goes, if you don't want to hear it, text the words bin to 083-306-9696. That's 083-306-9696. Our first Uncle Kenny text and WhatsApp number. Do you want to hear Lauryn Hill's Doo-wop or That Thing, or do you not want to hear it? Get your messages in and we'll see. But coming up next, a bit of Irish music and Kingfisher on the home run.
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0: Some of the best of Irish, that's Kingfisher with I Cried, I Wept. And the results are in for Spin or Bin.
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0: And it is spin with just over half, about 60% of the vote. Say it's a spin for Lauryn Hill and Doo-Wop. So let's give it.
2: Yo, remember back on the...

that smiles where love goes, where my rosemary goes. And I just want to tell you about something that I came across a little bit earlier on. If you're a Harry Potter fan, this might resonate with you in a sense, because Harry Potter fans forced a 500 million euro energy project to divert plans for a giant pipeline to Ireland away from a Welsh beach in order to protect the resting place of its character of Dobby, who's of course the fictional house elf, if you are familiar with the books or the films. The fan favourite of Dobby died in the film series penultimate entry, Harry Potter and the Deathly Hallows Part 1, and the scene in which he was laid to rest was filmed on the popular freshwater West Beach in Pembrokeshire. Since then, the grave has become somewhat of a shrine, to the character, with fans leaving tributes to him, including many, many painted stones. I'm looking at an image in studio here, and there's so many painted stones. It's actually really nice looking for a fictional character. But its presence led to the diversion of a sizable energy project called Greenlink. The beach was supposed to be the site for a connector for a pipeline to carry solar and wind power to Ireland from the UK. And the initial plan placed Greenlink's British end at the beach, with the other side of the cable landing in Wexford. But as I said, it's been completely diverted by Harry Potter fans, as they want to keep the shrine for Dobby, the house elf from Harry Potter, intact on that beach in Wales, in a place called Pembrokeshire. I just think that's a really, really cool story. I don't really know how to feel about it, but I do have to say it is very, very cool. It is the home run on KCLR. It's about 4:45, so we're about 15 minutes away from our main evening bulletin with Dermot Keyes. In the meantime, we'll keep the music going. Back a little bit in time with this one, it's some Red Hot Chili Peppers with Other Side.

0: Red Hot Chili Peppers with The Other Side. 10 to 5 is the time. Your main evening bulletin to come very, very soon. But next is Chapel Roan with Pink Pony Club.
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That's Chapel Rowan with Pink Pony Club. That's become somewhat of an anthem now. Coming up very, very soon, we do have, of course, our main evening bulletin as Jackie Wilson with Reap a Tea tries very, very hard to cut me off, but I won't let it happen because I do want to tell you about our main evening bulletin that it is coming up. And into the next hour right here on The Home Run, we will have another round of our very own KCLR quiz. And of course, it is Dunamar filling in for Vinnie Bradley for a portion of this week. Vinnie will be back very, very shortly, but you'll have to do with me for the time being. Coming up in the KCLR quiz, let's give you a little hint into what the topics might be. There's something about music in there, something about toys, something about a certain dairy product, and even something about an 80s music. But as I said, we're about 5 minutes away from 5 o'clock, your main evening bulletin to come then. For now, I'll allow Jackie Wilson to cut across me. This one called Repeat on The Home Run. I'll chat to you after five.

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6: It's 5 o'clock. I'm Dermot Keyes, making your main evening news this hour. 16 motorcyclists have died in road crashes so far this year, including one on a Carlow road. Days after Darrell Nolan was laid to rest following a fatal crash involving his motorcycle, the Road Safety Authority is calling on drivers to take an extra moment to look out for people on motorbikes, especially when emerging from junctions as part of its latest campaign. It wants drivers to pay particular attention when approaching a T-junction and preparing to join a road. David Martin of the RSA says the numbers are going in the wrong direction.
7: We've seen an increase in fatalities in the last year or so. Last year was a particularly bad year. There were 30 motorcyclists killed on our roads in 2025. Well, that was the worst number since 2007. And sadly, we've had 16 motorcyclists lose their lives on the road so far this year.
6: He struck me as a confident man who had no problem addressing a room like that and three judges of the Special Criminal Court. That's according to court's correspondent Frank Graney, who was speaking on the KCLR Daily earlier after Daniel Kinahan appeared before the Special Criminal Court in Dublin yesterday, charged with directing the activities of a criminal organisation between 2015 and 2017. Kinahan, who was extradited from the United Arab Emirates under a major security operation. Frank Graney said that Daniel Kinahan was not legally represented.
8: Every aspect of the brief court appearance yesterday was explained to him, and he was very grateful and thankful to the judges for doing that. And yeah, there was a moment towards the end when it was explained to him that given the seriousness of the charge, that if he wished to apply for bail, that would have to be done before the High Court. And he said very much tongue-in-cheek, "I think we both know I won't be getting bail." But again, he thanked the judges for explaining that to them, and he was very respectful in his dealings with them before he was taken away to spend the night in Portlaoise prison, where he is likely to remain now in custody.
6: Gardaí are investigating an alleged fraud targeting an elderly man in Kilkenny yesterday. The man received a call from someone claiming to be from his bank, telling him his card had been used fraudulently and that a bank representative would collect it. With the help of Gardaí, three males aged in their late teens were arrested and charged in connection with the investigation. They were due to appear before Kilkenny District Court earlier today. The Irish Farmers Association has launched a new CAP hub to highlight the impact of a potential €2.5 billion cut to the EU budget and how such a move would damage both food production and rural communities. IFA Deputy President Alice Doyle said that she and her colleagues believe the next 3 months will be critical in securing a viable deal for Irish farmers. Ms Doyle told KCLR that the European Union must have contingency plans in place should there be any delay in the delivery of the next common agricultural policy.
9: And if it's not ready for 2028, there must be transitional programme prepared in advance, because if not, farmers will be left in limbo and there will be huge confusion and they won't know what's happening. If anybody wants to log on to that hub, it's very important that they go to www.ifa.ie/CAP.
6: And the countdown to Heritage Week is underway, and a Mullinavat family is looking forward to hosting a Heritage Week event for the third time next Saturday. They'll be welcoming visitors to the 18th century grain mill, which their great-grandfather Michael Dunphy married into back in 1877. The water-powered wheel at the mill was restored thanks to the Heritage Council's Built Heritage Investment Scheme. Speaking to KCLR News, John Dunphy paid tribute to a member of his family for maintaining the historic four-storey structure.
10: I'd have to mention my brother Gerard, who passed away in 2004. I suppose it's his testament to what he did as well with the building, you know, while he was had custody of it. Yeah, it was really good. We're delighted, and we're delighted that there's such interest, not only around Monlevat, but further afield, you know, in the building and in coming and looking at it and appreciating heritage, I suppose, is what it is.
4: The KCLR Evening News at 5. All the latest from Carlo and Kilkenny, along with the national and international stories.
6: At least 20 people are believed to have been killed in a major earthquake which shook western Colombia and neighbouring Ecuador this afternoon. The epicentre of the 7.4 magnitude earthquake has been reported in San Jose del Palmar, around 250 miles west of the capital, Bogota. In Cali, 84 miles south of the epicentre, the mayor there says people are trapped inside buildings after at least 20 of them collapsed. Tremors are reported to have been felt 250 miles from the epicentre, with concerns of aftershocks mounting. Israel is being accused of deliberately obstructing the path to de-escalation in Gaza. That's according to the territory's media office after Benjamin Netanyahu rejected Donald Trump's 15-point peace plan. Editor-in-chief at the Jerusalem Post, Zvika Klein, said Israeli elections in October could be playing a key part in the Israeli Prime Minister's strategy.
11: Most campaigns, he tried to show, if Donald Trump was president, to show that he's actually close to the American president and can have some sort of effect on him or work well with him. But after, you know, the Iran ceasefire, many Israelis being disappointed, I think he's trying to show that he could say no to the president. Whether that totally true behind the scenes is a question.
6: Experts are warning people not to look directly at the sun without the appropriate protective glasses during this week's solar eclipse. On Wednesday evening at around 6 o'clock, the moon will move in front of the sun for 2 hours. It's said to be the most significant solar eclipse visible in Ireland since 1999. Space expert Dr. Niamh Shaw says regular sunglasses don't provide the right protection and we've got to avoid the temptation of looking at the sun.
12: I am so worried about the amount of people who have said, oh yeah, I have a really good pair of sunglasses. No, sunglasses, their job is to remove glare. They do not protect you from the damage of the sun's rays. Everyone tells you never look directly at the sun. But the temptation on Wednesday evening will be, oh sure, look, 90% of it will be covered. I'll be grand. No, you won't be grand. You will have a permanent imprint of the eclipse on the back of your eye.
6: And stroking your partner's arm can significantly improve their mood and happiness. A new experiment by researchers at Károly Gáspár University in Hungary quizzed 110 men and women about relationship satisfaction. It found that gently stroking a line along the inner forearm, between the wrist and elbow, improves mood by up to 50%. The research, reported in the Irish Daily Mail, finds skin-to-skin contact triggers social bonding and stress reduction. And coming up in your main sports update at 5:30, Ballyhale's Niall Shorthall speaks to the KCLR Hurling Podcast about what it's like to score 5 goals in one game.
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6: We're in for a dry and occasionally hazy evening across Carlow and Kilkenny in a light southerly or variable breeze. Tonight will remain dry with clear spells and lowest temperatures of 8 to 15 degrees in a light variable breeze. Right now it's 23 degrees in Carlow Town, it's 24 degrees in Kilkenny City and it's 20 degrees in Ferrybank.
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13: Dermot, how are things?
6: Not too bad at all, Donna. How are you?
13: I'm very good. I'm not going to ask you about arm stroking, but I will ask you about the eclipse. Will you be keeping an eye on it on Wednesday?
6: Well, I won't be keeping a literal eye on it, as we've just been told. I am old enough to remember when the previous eclipse came along, and it was in my first summer of work. So that'll tell you how long ago it was. 27 years ago, 1999. Oh. And I think it was a total eclipse. This is not going to be a complete eclipse. I think maximum coverage is 96% of the moon covering the sun. So there will still be some glimmer of light getting through from the other side. But it's going to be an absolutely incredible thing to witness. So I know there's something you can do with cardboard boxes. You can see the shape of the sun or the moon passing over the sun if you reflect it through a box. But look that up online. There's a lot of DIY stuff. But please, please, please listen to what the experts said there on our news bulletin. I know Donald Trump didn't pay any attention to it in his first term as president, and maybe that explains some of his decisions in the second term.
13: Perhaps. But yes, really good quality equipment or eye protection for that aren't sunglasses. But of course, we'll all be looking for that. I'll actually probably look up that DIY stuff myself. It sounds quite cool.
6: Yeah, because it means you can actually observe it without looking at it at all. You're looking in the opposite direction. And it's an amazing thing. You can just imagine what it must have been like in ancient civilizations when they thought what was going on. You would literally have thought the gods were coming to condemn us. Maybe they are. Who knows?
13: We'll have to see.
6: Can't rule anything out these days, don't I?
13: Dermot Keith, thank you very much. That's Dermot with your main evening bulletin. It is, of course, the home run. And we do have our KCLR quiz this hour.
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13: Yes, and it's done it with you until 7 o'clock this evening into the second hour of The Home Run now. And that does mean it's time, or nearly, I should say, time to give you all the details of the KCLR quiz. Just to remind you, we told you before news at 5 o'clock. The topics may include, that's a hint for you, something around music, something about toys, something about an 80s movie, as well as a certain dairy product. Now, that might sound like the 80s movie and the dairy product are related. They're not. Let me just clarify that. That's your four questions. And they're the topics that might come up for it. And if you enter to 0833069696 with all the correct answers, when we finish up the KCLR quiz, you'll be in with a chance of winning €100 in cash. So make sure you're listening out and listening closely so you can get all of the answers correct and right and be in with a chance of winning that €100 cash. It is 10 minutes past five this Monday evening. Let's start off this hour with a bit of Lizzo. Here's Juice.

0: Lizzo. That's Juice on the home run.
1: Four letters, four questions. The KCLR quiz on the home run.
0: You've been waiting for it. Even I've been waiting for it. It is the KCLR quiz, and surely you know the drill at this stage. We have four questions across this hour, and all of the answers start with K, C, L, and R in order. That means we're starting with the K question. So let's give it to you. What martial art is 1984 blockbuster movie starring Ralph Macchio and William Zabka centered around? Now remember, the answer starting with K. Let's read that question for you again. If you weren't listening the first time, you're listening this time. What martial art is 1984 blockbuster movie starring Ralph Macchio and William Zabka centered around? Write it down, keep a mental note, do whatever you want to do to make sure you remember the answer to that question, the next three to come across this hour. Remember, the number will be 083-306-9696. That's our Fierce Uncle Kenny text and WhatsApp number. And you'll be texting all of the correct answers, hopefully, to be in with a chance of winning €100 in cash. Back into the music now. Bit of Irish. Here's Little Green Cars with the John Wayne.

0: Best of Irish there, Little Green Cars with the John Wayne. Your traffic and travel update to come very, very soon. But it's time to give you more details on our KCLR quiz.
1: Four letters, four questions. The KCLR quiz on the home run.
0: We had our K question just moments ago. And if you missed it, not to worry. We'll tell you again in a few moments' time. But it's on to the C question now. Here we go. Are you listening? What dairy product is churned to make butter? That's it. What dairy product is churned to make butter? Now, you have your K and your C question, L and R, to come very, very soon. All you have to do when all the questions are given to you is text all of the correct answers, hopefully, to 083 306 9696. It is the home run. Done it with you until 7 o'clock. The time now is 20 past 5. And as I mentioned, traffic and travel to come up very soon.
1: The home run on KCLR. 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
0: Yes, it's that time again to give you a few updates about some of the busy roads, starting with Kilkenny, the Dublin Road. Fairly heavy traffic there, so it is slow moving. The same is the case for both John Street, High Street and Patrick Street as well. So maybe avoid them if you possibly can, or you might be stuck there for a while. In terms of Carlow, only one place to tell you about where there's slow moving traffic, and that is on the Athy Road. That's all for now with your traffic and travel on the home run.
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0: with Dashboard from his album that came
1: four
0: out.
1: Four letters, four questions. The KCLR quiz on the home run.
0: It is time for the KCLR quiz, but I finished my sentence. I do apologise. That album from Noah Kahan coming out earlier this year. For the KCLR quiz, however, four questions across this hour. All answers starting with KC, L and R in order. We've already gone through K and C, but if you missed them, let's run through them once again. First of all, K. What martial art is 1984 blockbuster movie starring Ralph Macchio and William Zabka centred around? The second question then, C. What dairy product is churned to make butter? And our newest question, the L. The answer starting with L. What popular Danish toy company associated with building blocks begins with L? That's what popular Danish toy company associated with building blocks begins with L. That's your first three questions. Your final R question is on the way very, very soon. So do stay tuned and hopefully you have all of the correct answers written down or kept note of, be it on paper or mentally so far. As I said, the R question to come very, very soon. More music now. Here's Hadaway with Life.

0: That's Hathaway with Life.
1: Four letters, four questions. The KCLR quiz on the home run.
0: On to the final question now. I will do you a favour. We'll read out the other questions really, really quickly. So make sure you're listening this time and get them written down so you can get your message in and be in with a chance of winning €100 in cash. Okay, first, the K question. What martial art is 1984 blockbuster movie starring Ralph Macchio and William Zabka centred around? On to C, what dairy product is churned to make butter? L then, what popular Danish toy company associated with building blocks begins with L? And finally, on to our R question from the KCLR quiz. Who was the narrator for Thomas the Tank Engine and also the drummer for famed band The Beatles in the 60s? It's something star. Begins with an R. Who was the narrator of Thomas the Tank Engine and also the drummer for famed band The Beatles in the 60s? Something star. Get your text in now to 083 306 9696 with all of the correct answers, hopefully, to get in with a chance of winning yourself €100 in cash and qualifying for a fuel voucher at the end of the week. 083 306 9696 is that number, and you'll be in with a chance of winning that €100 in cash on the KCLR quiz. It is the home run. Done it with you until 7 o'clock. Next up, our sports update at 5:30 or in and around 5:30 with Shane O'Keefe.
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6: How are you now? Let's have a look at the world of sport, and we'll start with hurling. Nate Breed kept their JJ Kavanagh Carlow Senior Hurling Championship hopes alive with a 124-115 win over Bagnallstown Gaels at Netwatch Cullen Park last night. They can still reach the semi-finals, but they need to beat Naoimh Owen next weekend and hope Bagnallstown lose to St Mullins. Both games throw in at 6 next Saturday, with Naoimh Breed facing Naoimh Owen in Fenna and Bagnallstown taking on St Mullins at Netwatch Cullen Park. Here's Bagnallstown manager Peter Doyle.
7: The thing is, we're still there, we're not gone yet. We have another go next week, and look, if we can beat St Mullins next week, we're in the semi-finals. So look, we live to fight another day and we'll move on.
6: There was some serious scoring in Kilkenny too. Ballyhale's Niall Shortle hit 5 goals, while O'Loughlin Gaels' Rourke Sweeney scored 4. As Shamrocks came out on top in a remarkable game in Thomastown, winning 6-22 to 5-15. Shortle spoke to the KCLR Hurling podcast about the 5-goal performance.
8: Ah, sure, it feels nice, you know, when the ball breaks your way. 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You know, some days they fall for you and other days they don't, so thankfully they fell my way today.
6: 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Elsewhere, newly crowned All-Ireland Senior Camogie Champions Cork are continuing their celebrations today. The Rebels beat Galway 2-14 to 19 points in yesterday's decider at Croke Park to reclaim the O'Duffy Cup. In soccer, ever greener into the quarterfinals of the FAI Junior Cup with Ben Hickey scoring in their win over Colga in Galway. And Carlos Porrigamon struck twice for Waterford in a 3-1 win over Bohemians at the RSC. Finally, there's more pressure on FIFA President Gianni Infantino, with the Football Associations of Europe, Asia, North and Central America accusing FIFA of a fundamental breach of trust. UEFA, CONCACAF and the AFC say Infantino believes the game is answerable to him, with pressure continuing to build following his failed plan to sell stakes in the World Cup. That's your sport from Orgo to KCLR96FM.com.
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0: Two Door Cinema Club there. Some of the best of Irish. That song called Changing of the Seasons. And it is time to give you the answers and who won the KCLR quiz this Monday evening.
1: Four letters, four questions. The KCLR quiz on the home run.
0: Okay, before we announce the winner, or today's qualifier, I should say, for that fuel voucher, but the winner of €100 in cash, before we announce that, let's run through the answers of today's questions on the KCLR quiz. The first question was, what martial art is 1984 blockbuster movie starring Ralph Macchio and William Zabka centred around? The answer for that, beginning with K, is karate. Secondly, the C question, what dairy product is churned to make butter? That would be cream. For L, what popular Danish toy company associated with building blocks begins with L? That would be Lego. And finally, who was the narrator of Thomas the Tank Engine and also the drummer for famed band The Beatles in the 60s? It was something star. And that is, of course, Ringo. So that's all of your answers for today's KCLR quiz. If you're disappointed with your own result and you didn't win the cash or you didn't qualify for the end of this week, not to worry, because we will be running it all over again tomorrow and the day after and the day after and all the way up until Friday on the home run. But I can tell you, Jess Foley of County Carlow, congratulations. We will be in touch with the details of that €100 in cash, and you've qualified for the possibility of winning a fuel voucher this coming Friday. Congratulations to you, but everyone else who is not happy with the result, you will have a chance for the rest and the remaining days of this week. Back into the music now. Some newer music from Taylor Swift. You all know her. You all know her well. And she knew it. She knew you.

just to the point where you'd just rather be alone. So here's a long. We're both headstrong, no compromise.

0: Moncrief with Stubborn on the KCLR Home Run. Done it with you until 7 o'clock this evening. Filling in for Vinny, of course, and I will be doing so up until Thursday this week. Luke Cullen will be taking over on Friday then as well. We're heading towards time for national news and sport at 6 o'clock. But looking now at something I came across a little bit earlier on in terms of George Michael, because a 2000 Range Rover once belonging to that Wham star, that being George Michael, as I said, it's going up at auction, and it comes with its original five-spoke alloy wheels and Oslo blue metallic paint, while inside there's full charcoal leather upholstery with heated front seats and original carpets in quote-unquote excellent condition, while underneath the bonnet is a BMW Source 4.4 litre V8 engine, which is linked to a 5-speed automatic gearbox. When launched, this setup developed a 292 brake horsepower and 439 newton metres of torque. With just under 80,000 miles on the clock, the Range Rover is currently up for sale on the Trade Classics website, where the auction will end on Thursday the 20th of August. I just came across that. I thought it was very interesting because I just know with these things, super fans will pay an enormous amount of money to get their hands on these things. So that's something I'll be keeping an eye on, because I always do get a good kick of how much money can be paid for these things. But yes, a Range Rover belonging to George Michael in the past, going up at auction, closing on the 20th of August is what I said. As I said, Dunamar on the Home Run with you until 7 o'clock this evening. News and sport to come at about 6. Next up, more music with Lenny Kravitz and Get Away. Stay with us.
1: 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Drakeland's House Nursing Home, where every resident is family.
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Lenny Kravitz with Fly Away on the Home Run as we approach 6 o'clock, the end of the second hour of our show this evening. It is Monday. It's about 5 to 6 the time at the moment. Looking on to the next hour, the final hour of our show this evening. Lots and lots of great music to come. Some new music from Olivia Rodrigo, some from Lady Gaga, and even some from the Backstreet Boys. But to finish us up this hour and head towards the newsroom for national news and sport at 6 o'clock, it's the Eurythmics with Sweet Dreams. I'll chat to you just after 6.

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5: At six, good evening, I'm Tina Gates. A man in his 60s has died in a crash in County Cavan. The collision between a car and a van happened on the N3 at Drumtalla between Virginia and Cavan shortly before 2 o'clock this afternoon. The driver of the car was pronounced dead and his body's been removed to Cavan General Hospital, while a female passenger in her 60s was seriously injured and has been airlifted to Beaumont Hospital for treatment. The driver of the van, a man in his 50s, is being treated for minor injuries. The road remains closed and Garthier appealing for anyone with information to come forward. A former senior US official says a former assistant Garda commissioner was instrumental in getting American support against the Keenahan gang. The Keenahan organized crime group was hit with sanctions by the US Treasury in April 2022. Daniel Keenahan was yesterday charged with directing the activities of an organized crime group between the 18th of October 2015 and the 6th of April 2017. Greg Getjanus, the former associate director at the US Office of Foreign Assets Control, says Assistant Garda Commissioner John O'Driscoll was key to getting that support.
6: We met, and I'd have to say within an hour and a half, we finished the meeting, shook hands, and we agreed that we will begin an investigation with sanctions. He was absolutely so persuasive about the power and impunity of the Keenahan organization that it really shocked me.
5: More than 50 people have been killed in a major earthquake in western Colombia this afternoon. The epicenter of the 7.4 magnitude earthquake has been reported in San José del Palma, around 250 miles west of the capital, Bogotá. In Cali, 84 miles south of the epicenter, patients have been evacuated from a hospital, and the mayor says people are trapped under rubble after at least 20 buildings collapsed. Sky's correspondent David Blevins says this earthquake was recorded as 66 miles deep, whereas the deadly earthquakes in Venezuela in June were only 6 miles deep.
7: This really is devastating for this part of the world. It comes so soon after two back-to-back earthquakes in Venezuela, registering 7.2 and 7.5 in magnitude. So very similar to today's 7.4 magnitude earthquake. And those earthquakes in Venezuela claimed 6,000 lives. The one hope may be that this one is much deeper and they will be hoping for a much lower death toll.
5: A 25-year-old man charged with the murder of his mother in Cork last year has been sent forward for trial to the Central Criminal Court. David Gallagher of Shrewsbury Downs Ballinlough appeared at Cork District Court via video link today. Jamie O'Hara reports.
8: David Gallagher was charged with murdering his mother, 59-year-old Stella Gallagher, and assault causing harm to his father, Brian Gallagher, on the 17th of November 2025 at Shrewsbury Downs Ballinlough. Today in court, Judge Catherine Ryan was told the book of evidence has been served on Mr. Gallagher's solicitor. The judge told the accused he must inform the prosecution within 14 days of any alibis he may want to use and sent the case forward to the Central Criminal Court.
5: A major undersea cable project has had to be rerouted, in part, to avoid Dobby's grave from the Harry Potter films. Greenlink received hundreds of messages from Harry Potter fans after announcing the 200-kilometre link between Ireland and Wales would start on a beach in Pembrokeshire. The location featured in the Harry Potter films as the resting place for Dobby, the house elf, and has since become a tourist attraction for fans. Greenlink CEO James O'Reilly says they didn't expect such a huge reaction over a fictional grave.
9: Certainly was of some surprise. Like I say, we were more concerned with minimising the project's impact on the local environment and the local community. And actually, we used the exact same drilling techniques at Bag and Bun Beach in Wexford in Ireland to minimise the impact, which is also a very beautiful beach. So, you know, our main concerns were not necessarily with Harry Potter fans.
5: And that's your latest news update at 4 minutes past six.
10: Good evening, I'm Dermot Keyes. KCLR has been informed of the following deaths. Walter Watty Lennon, Killary, Threecastle, Kilkenny. He died on Saturday in St Luke's Hospital after a short illness. Reposing at Kennedy's funeral home in Freshford tomorrow from 5 p.m, pausing for prayers at 7 p.m. Cremation will take place in the Island Crematorium in Ringaskiddy in Cork on Wednesday at approximately 3 p.m. And Joan McCarthy of Jula House, Newtown Kells, County Kilkenny. She died suddenly at her home, reposing at her residence on Wednesday from 4 p.m. to 7 p.m, arriving at Holy Cross Abbey on Thursday the 13th of August at 11 a.m. for Requiem Mass at 11:30 a.m, followed by burial in Crohan Cemetery, Killinall. Family flowers only, donations if desired to the Kevin Bell Repatriation Trust. 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Now the word from Kilkenny County Council. The R694 is closed for resurfacing work until 7 p.m. this evening and again from 7 a.m. to 7 p.m. tomorrow. The L18511 at Revenagh and the L2621 at Franeystown are also closed for works. Local diversions are in place and are signposted. And the Ferrymount Garrett Bridge is closed until the end of August for essential maintenance. That's the word from Kilkenny County Council, serving the people of the city and county.
11: OatMG. Outstanding news. 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
13: Welcome back to The Home Run. Done it with you only for the next hour or so before we hand you off to Eddie Scally with full time. As I said, that is at 7 o'clock. But in the meantime, lots and lots of great music to come your way. Let's start off with this one from Lady Gaga. Here's Born This Way.
14: It doesn't matter if you love him or capital H-I-M. Just put your paws up.

Don't be a drag, just be a queen. Whether you're broke or evergreen, you're black, white, beige, Chola descent, you're Lebanese, you're Orient. Whether life's disabilities left you outcast, but leader teased, rejoice and love yourself today, cause baby, you were born this way.

That's Amble. That one called Little White Chapel. Some of the best of Irish. Once again on the home run on KCLR. About 45 minutes left in my lot this evening before we hand you over to Eddie Scally for full time. But lots and lots of great music to come between now and then. And a bit of news in terms of music. Ariana Grande's new album, Petal, that tops the US Billboard Albums chart, making it her most successful album since 2019. The pop star took to her Instagram story today to thank her fans from the bottom of her heart, and that follows her announcement that she's stepping back from public life after her tour as a result of quote-unquote endless public scrutiny. Well, it is quite disappointing to hear that, but she had made some brilliant songs and were put out on that album called Petal. This one doing extremely, extremely well, and I'm sure you've heard it many times. You continue to hear it because it is that good. It's called Hate That I Made You Love Me. As I said, Ariana Grande.

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6: 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About 35 minutes left in the show before we hand you over to Eddie Scally for full time. We'll keep the music going in the meantime. Here's Harry Styles, this one called Two Ghosts.

0: That's The Walls with The Bright and Shining Sun, a half an hour away from the end of the home run this Monday evening. Not to worry, plenty have come after that in terms of sport. Eddie Scally would full time. But for us in this next half an hour or so, plenty of great music to come. Next is the Backstreet Boys.
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first with Blessings on the Home Run. 20-7 is the time. Plenty and plenty of great music to come in the next 20 minutes or so. We have the likes of Picture This, Olivia Rodrigo and Roxette, Olivia Dean and much, much more. But for now, a song from a Scotsman. This is Edwyn Collins with A Girl Like You on the Home Run.

Let's picture this with Leftover Love, of course, the great band from Athy in County Kildare. That song came out nearly 3 years ago now. It came out in 2023 as a single. So 3 years old, not what I would have expected. I remember hearing it when it came out and didn't realise it had been that long since it did. It is the home run, about 15 or so minutes left before we hand you over to the crew for full time. But we still have lots of great music to play for you. New music from Olivia Rodrigo here. This is called Stupid Song.

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It's Olivia Dean with Nice to Each Other on the home run. That brings us just about to the end of the show this Monday evening. Full time is up next with Eddie Scally. I, Donna, will be back with you tomorrow, once again, from 4 until 7, and you'll have another chance of winning that KCLR quiz if you're unlucky today. But we head towards the news now, and I'll leave you with Roxette and Listen to Your Heart.

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1: Big news needs a big name. Isn't that right, Eileen Dunn?
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1: Here? Like where I'm standing?
2: Yes, hundreds of thousands of people in rural Ireland can connect to better broadband right now.
1: No, it's that easy.
2: Yes, get connected and you could be enjoying better broadband right away.
1: Right, so what do I need to do?
2: Just get it done.
1: Oh, connect at nbi.ie. It'll be all right on the night, isn't that right, Eileen?
3: So while Nismo arrogates to the Gnolocht, 340 lakus the chlor, wishach the ishke the chuj ishke eren. 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
3: At 7, good evening, I'm Tina Gates. A man in his 60s has died in a crash in County Cavan. The collision between a car and a van happened on the N3 at Drumtalla between Virginia and Cavan shortly before 2 o'clock this afternoon. The driver of the car was pronounced dead and his body's been removed to Cavan General Hospital, while a female passenger in her 60s was seriously injured and has been airlifted to Beaumont Hospital for treatment. The driver of the van, a man in his 50s, is being treated for minor injuries. The road remains closed and Gardaí are appealing for anyone with information to come forward. A former senior US official says a former assistant Garda commissioner was instrumental in getting American support against the Keenahan gang. Daniel Keenahan was yesterday charged with directing the activities of an organised crime group between the 18th of October 2015 and the 6th of April 2017. The Keenahan organised crime group was hit with sanctions by the US Treasury in April 2022. Greg Gatjanus, the former associate director of the US Office of Foreign Assets Control, says Assistant Garda Commissioner John O'Driscoll was key to getting that support.
4: We met, and I'd have to say within an hour and a half, we finished the meeting, shook hands, and we agreed that we will begin an investigation with sanctions. He was absolutely so persuasive about the power and impunity of the Keenahan organization that it really shocked me.
3: Colombia's been hit by its strongest earthquake in a decade, with more than 70 people feared dead. Buildings have been reduced to rubble and widespread damage is being reported. The Department of Foreign Affairs says it's monitoring the situation and is ready to provide consular assistance if needed. It's already given advice to a small number of Irish citizens and has travel advice on its website. Sky's David Blevins has the latest.
5: The footage coming in to us shows buildings collapsing in Pereira, in Calais, and particularly in Quibdó, a town of 130,000 people. You've seen a clock tower collapsing onto a church in a place called La Virginia. Another clock tower has collapsed onto a church in Manizales.
3: A 25-year-old man charged with the murder of his mother in Cork last year has been sent forward for trial to the Central Criminal Court. David Gallagher of Shrewsbury Downs Ballinlough appeared at Cork District Court via video link today. Jamie O'Hara reports.
6: David Gallagher was charged with murdering his mother, 59-year-old Stella Gallagher, and assault causing harm to his father, Brian Gallagher, on the 17th of November 2025 at Shrewsbury Downs Ballinlough. Today in court, Judge Catherine Ryan was told the book of evidence has been served on Mr. Gallagher's solicitor. The judge told the accused he must inform the prosecution within 14 days of any alibis he may want to use and sent the case forward to the Central Criminal Court.
3: A major undersea cable project had to be rerouted in part to avoid Dobby's grave from the Harry Potter films. Greenlink received hundreds of messages from Harry Potter fans after announcing the 200-kilometre link between Ireland and Wales would start on a beach in Pembrokeshire. The location featured in the Harry Potter films as the resting place for Dobby the house elf and has since become a tourist attraction for fans. Greenlink CEO James O'Reilly says they didn't expect such a huge reaction over a fictional grave.
7: Certainly was of some surprise. Like I say, we were more concerned with minimising the project's impact on the local environment and the local community. And actually, we used the exact same drilling techniques at Bag and Bun Beach in Wexford in Ireland to minimise the impact, which is also a very beautiful beach. So, you know, our main concerns were not necessarily with Harry Potter fans.
3: And that's your latest news update at 7:04.
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11: And you're very welcome to Full Time on KCLR. Myself, Eddie Scally, in the hot seat with you for the next hour. We'll be looking back at Carlow's hurling action from the weekend. We'll be looking back at all the horse racing with Emmett Kennedy. We're going to be looking ahead to a kicking competition that's taking place in Nolan Park on Saturday as well, that might interest a few people. And of course, the Camogie season kicks off at the weekend as well. And we're going to be joined by Martin Quilty to take a quick look at the games that are coming up for next weekend. But where we're going to start is looking back at the action from this weekend's Kilkenny Senior Hurling Championship games. And I'm delighted to be joined on the line by Mark Dowling. Mark, thanks a million for taking the call.
12: How are you, Eddie?
11: Very good, Mark. I was listening to you on commentary there for the Clara Greg Ballycallan game, and I suppose that'll be the right place to start. A big win for Greg Ballycallan and a great start to the championship.
12: Yeah, 5-point win for Ballycallan. I suppose more important than the score is another 2 points, and probably, you know, most seasons that two wins, 4 points will take you out of any danger of being in the bottom two unless things go against you. But so I think that was first and foremost. Unfortunately for Clara, from a Clara perspective, you know, they're now 0-2 and under pressure. Being honest about it, Eddie, it probably wasn't a brilliant game. It was very dogged and hard fought, and I would say kind of both teams had moments where they're on top, but Ballycallan probably had more of it really over the 60 minutes, and I thought we're deserving winners. I was kind of making the point to Brendan after, maybe, you know, 5 points was probably a bit flattering to them, I would say, but still, they were the dominant team over the hour, I thought.
11: Just at the moment as well, you know, a lot of the games that were going to Mark, they're throwing up massive scores. Pardon me, I'm putting it down to fast pitches maybe, and it suits forwards a bit better. The pitch inside in Gorn is being well watered and very well managed, and I know this is going to sound strange, but is it because it's been watered and looked after so well? Is that not as conducive as, say, some of the other pitches that are lightning quick?
12: Yeah, there might be something in it. I definitely think, look, the weather and pitches in general are probably contributing somewhat to the high scores. Look, the hurling has been very good. I mean, in any of the games I've seen, you know. But I suppose, yeah, like, I mean, league matches maybe can tend to be a little bit more high scoring than when you get into the dogged affairs of championship, and pitches obviously get a little heavier coming into the autumn. So, yeah, look, I would say that the pitches have something to do with it. But, yeah, look, Gorn was in fantastic shape. Then I went out to Freshford. That was immaculate out there. It was incredible. Like, to be able to have pitches in that kind of condition, considering the great weather we've had, it's no mean feat, you know.
11: No, it definitely is posing big challenges. Tullerone against Dixborough at 24 points to 115. You know, as great a start Greg Ballycallan have made, Dixborough a bit of a stuttering start to this year's championship.
12: Yeah, look, there's no point in saying otherwise. It's been a poor start. But I suppose, look, from their own point of view, they just have to put it behind them. Like, you know, I would always be of the opinion that win or lose these matches, they're massive on the day and in the week building up to it. You know, they're really big and important. But once they're over, you know, right, 2 points or not, but you move on. And particularly now, the format, the way they're coming so quick. Like, you know, plenty of teams have finished in the bottom two in their group and gone on to have very strong and successful championships. And there's nothing to say that any team that's struggling at the minute won't do so as well. Dixborough are just out of form at the minute. Look, they need to find that. They need to concentrate on their own performance, you know, and kind of build a kind of spirited, knock a spirited performance out of a game. And, you know, I've no doubt they'll do that and kick on from there. Look, Tullerone are in great position. Like Ballycallan, as you said, 2 wins from 2. There's a real freshness to the way they're playing and real confidence to the way they're playing. Now, in saying that, you know, the match was in the melting pot for a long time the other day, and I felt, you know, it was there for someone to take hold of. It never really ignited. It was a flat enough match for a long period. It did kick on a little bit in this last quarter, I thought, to be honest, Eddie. And then at that point, it was Tullerone who really kicked on more than the Borough and were able to see it out from there.
11: Switching away from that game, we go to Éireann's Own against Daynesfort. You know, 2 games played now for Daynesfort, no points on the board, but they've ran 2 teams extremely close and were probably in the ascendancy heading into the last 6 and 7 minutes in both of them games.
12: Yeah, they are unlucky not to have got something out of the two games. I saw both games they've played. You know, I thought they were the dominant team for a long period against Tullerone in the first match, and Tullerone, I suppose, with a bit of senior know-how, you know, came strong at the end and picked off some scores. And then in the last weekend's match on Friday night there, you know, Comer probably got the rub of the green towards the end, which they hadn't got the week before against Shamrocks. And to their credit, they stayed fighting. I thought their young lads that were great again. They're after giving them huge energy. After it looks a different Comer team all of a sudden. It's funny, you know, and those lads are playing without fear. Yeah, they'll make mistakes. Of course, they're going to make mistakes as they learn as they go along. But they're really going at it. And they've brought a real energy to the group. And I would say with Danes Fort, similar. They have a lot of young players, you know. Fionn Manny's doing really well there, and Sam Hayes and Ben Whitty got three goals the other night and still came out on the losing end. But they have a lot of young players, and then they have those experienced lads predominantly towards the bottom half of the field. But they have a nice mixture, and I actually think Danes Fort have kicked on from intermediate last year from what I've seen, and I think they're going to be a real test for anyone they play. And Dixborough have them next, and you know, there's going to be nothing soft there for Dixborough.
11: It's a proverbial four-pointer. We were talking about, myself and Michael, we were talking about it earlier on the podcast. We would never have thought that this would be the case after round three, that Danes Fort and Dixborough would be playing each other, but in what we would class as a four-pointer kind of relegation game, but that's what it's turned out to be.
12: It is, yeah, that's true. And look, for whoever of it, whichever of them doesn't win, I mean, look, it's not the end of the world either. You move on again. Like, you know, from both their points of view, like they both have three matches left. They can still get 6 points each, and that's the way they have to look at it and just take it one step at a time. And if it doesn't work out for whatever reason, you know, I said before, everyone will end up with a first-round championship match, be it a quarter-final or a first-round. And plenty of teams, you know, have come through that first-round and gone on and been successful in a championship. So, you know, they have to stay positive, whatever the outcome of these matches. But I think the benefit of winning, like, there's nothing like winning. You know, there's no positive comes from losing. And, you know, the sooner teams that are in trouble at the minute can get a bit of a win under their belt, not so much a performance. A win is so much more important than having a great game and losing by a point or two. You know, they need to get points on the board from even the point of view of momentum and just a feel good factor in training and that.
11: One of the teams that's definitely started with momentum, I think, are really, really starting to show their teeth. Very, very impressive again at the weekend. Thomastown 124 to 115 winners over Mullinavat. Starting to look like the team that won a senior championship a couple of years ago.
12: Yeah, I said the same there to Brendan on Saturday, Eddie. Yeah, look, they definitely have that look about them. Now, I would say they had that look about them at this point last year too. I saw them a few times last year early, around this stage, and I was fierce impressed with them. They're very physical, you know, they're very well drilled. They know exactly what they're doing, all of them on the pitch. They're very imposing in a lot of ways, and you know, it took a fair Shamrocks performance in that quarter final to beat them, and I forget what they bet. I don't think they bet by much, if memory serves me correct, last year. So like, they were thereabouts. If they got through that quarter final, they were going to be thereabouts. I think, yeah, they look very strong in every sense of the word, and to have that kind of comprehensive win over Mullinavat is never easy. You know, they're a tough team to get on top of, Mullinavat, and Thomastown had a big win over them.
11: No, it certainly was. The last game yesterday evening, of course, was Bennettsbridge against Glenmore. Bennettsbridge, two defeats in a row now. Glenmore, different proposition altogether. 321 to 121 winners. That was a big one for Glenmore to get them points on the board.
12: Yeah, it was. And look, I actually didn't think in the first half, I kind of felt the Bridge were in a really good position to go and win it. I thought they were doing well. David Blanchfield was very prominent, which is what you want from a Bridge team. And he seemed to be their driving force. He was playing higher up the pitch. I just thought they were in a good position. And then, again, about midway through the second half, Glenmore kind of, they got goals and they just kind of turned the momentum of it, and the Bridge just didn't have an answer, unfortunately, for them. But look, Glenmore have a lot to them. You know, they were missing players yesterday again. Alan Murphy, Kyle Byrne, these lads have still yet to appear. And look, I just think they're going to be very... they're going to be a very, what would you say, prominent championship team when it comes around. They went out very easily last year to the Borough in the quarter final. I'd say they were very disappointed, had turned over the Borough in the league. The Bridge have, you know, they're in that position now where they have no wins again. So their priority is just, I think they have Clare the next day. that's going to be tough, both in the same position. So again, I think you're looking at what you call a four-pointer there.
11: That definitely is going to work out that way, unfortunately, because the losing team there is almost guaranteed to be in relegation. So it just poses that challenge. The last game from the weekend that we haven't spoken about, there was really nothing happened in this game. Well, Lachlan Gales against Shamrocks Ballyhale, a quiet affair in Thomastown.
12: Yeah, very quiet. Very boring. It was hard to keep up with it, to be honest. And look, a huge crowd down there. I was late getting in with the traffic. But sure, look, where do you start with it? I mean, Niall Sharkle getting 6 goals, Rook Sweeney getting 4 on top of the three he had got the week before. It's incredible, really. Now, look, it was a really entertaining match, and I thought it was high quality on both sides. It was definitely the best match I've seen in the two weekends, without a doubt, and not just from a scoring point of view. But I'd say both managements would say great, big score, but they both conceded high scores. That would concern you, I suppose, if you're in either camp. Yet, you can't be conceding big scores like that, because you can't be dependent on winning shootouts. Ballyhale have a lot to them, obviously, in the top half. They're deadly dangerous. But I think, in fairness to Loughlin, they've proved they have a lot. They've had 2 big scores now against the Borough and Shamrocks, two biggish teams and strong teams and prominent teams. So they'd be disappointed yesterday, but they have a lot of positives to take from it too. But I would say, that's the one thing I kind of felt coming away, like defensively, both probably, they can't be conceding like that.
11: Certainly not. And it was one of the things that I did say to Michael, that you're kind of looking at certain players for both teams in the backs. And he said, did well. But like when you concede 6:22 or 5:15, you're not going to be happy to concede 5 goals and 6 goals. But from the neutral mark, which we would all have been, it was just pure entertainment and absolute, just get out and let loose on two teams that I thought were playing with complete freedom there yesterday.
12: They were. No, it was real entertainment. Like, I suppose, look, the day and the weather, it was very hot down there, and the crowd and all of that, it had a great feel to it, But, I'd say now, if the two of them were to meet in Championship, it'll be a more dogged affair. But it was physical yesterday. They're two big teams, particularly Ballyhale, are a big outfit. And I just think, there was a bit of space yesterday that won't be afforded to either team if they were to meet in Championship. It was real entertaining. It was physical. It was all those things, but it was a league match, really, in a lot of ways. I couldn't see both teams hitting scores like that, or certainly conceding scores like that, if they were to meet in Championship.
11: No, I'd agree with you on that. Very early days yet. We're only a couple of weeks in, but if you were kind of putting the camp as the can-do-better end, and we'll say the teams that you think are going to be very much at the very outside of it at the end of this Championship, who's the two teams that are standing out for you at the moment?
12: Ballyhale are based on yesterday, and look, they got over the Comer Challenge, which was a significant challenge a week ago. So, look, definitely you'd have to say them. And look, I suppose Loughlin's and Thomastown are the other two, I would say. I suppose there's no surprise in naming those three at all, but three of them have started very strong. They've started exactly the way you'd expect them to start. Loughlin's, albeit missing a lot, but they're, they're young lads like Comer. Young lads have stepped in, giving them something different maybe. And, when O'Loughlin's have their full complement, what it's going to mean now is they have a very strong hand to pick from, and they have young lads that have got experience and done well. And in some cases they might decide to leave one or two of these guys in there, So look, they're the three teams, I suppose. You'd probably have to say Ballyhale look that little bit stronger at the minute, but again, that's unsurprising.
11: No, certainly not, Mark. As always, absolute pleasure to catch up with you on a Monday looking back at the weekend. The best wishes to yourself for the week. I hope you have a good week training up above in Kildare, and sure, hopefully we'll catch up over the weekend looking back at some of these games again.
12: Thanks a million, Eddie. Come on.
11: Cheers. That is, of course, Mark Dowling there. Mark was on commentary with our own Brendan Hennessy for the Clara-Greg Ballycannon game in Goran the other day. Switching codes, staying straight here as we are at the moment. I'm switching codes straight to the Camogie, and the Camogie Championship, Senior Championship, starts this weekend. But before we get into that, Martin's on my left-hand side here. I should really introduce the fact that Martin Quilty is here right beside me. But before we get into that, Martin, we had the Junior, Intermediate and Senior finals yesterday in Croke Park. First and foremost, a record attendance for Camogie All-Ireland final, which was brilliant to hear.
13: It certainly was, yeah. 33,419. The previous 33,000 was actually an All-Ireland final that Kilkenny contested, but it was part of the under-21 hurling when they were combined, which going back a good few years ago now, I think to 2009 or thereabouts. The previous record was set between Cork and Waterford in 2023, 30,000, excuse me, but 33,419 went into Croke Park yesterday. Unbelievable. And we were treated to three very good games, I have to say. Okay, the middle one, Antrim, was too strong for Laois. It was probably just a step too far for them this year, but they have been unbelievable right throughout the year. Antrim are just superior on the day. We know that because we played them in the Division 1B League going back a couple of months ago in Nolan Park, and they really put it up to Kilkenny. But yeah, really, really good games in the Camogie, and I thoroughly enjoyed my day up there.
11: Just, I want to touch on the senior final before we take a break, and we'll chat about the Kilkenny Championship starting at the weekend then. But physicality is something that everybody is, and you know, I was involved in Camogie and the whole lot. Mm-hmm. It's one of the things that we always want to see. I was happy enough to see the physicality yesterday. Maybe a little bit over the top, some of the challenges that went a bit unpunished, but I thought it really added to the spectacle. There was a couple of big hits. I know some of them might have been a bit high, it might have been on the edge, but It didn't affect the game, if you get me. I thought it meant for a better game.
13: Yeah, no, I have to be careful what I say, obviously. But no, everybody wants to see a bit of physicality that's brought into it. There's a fine line, I suppose, that you as a referee have to really look at. If you send off someone, you're saying you're after ruining a game. If you don't send them off, then there's questions being asked to know why you're not applying the rules. I thought Gavin had a really good game yesterday, to be fair to them. He left it flow when he can. And there was maybe one or two challenges that you could question, were they the right colour or whatever. You're going to get that in any kind of a game anyway. But I really thought that, there'll be sore bodies today, but I thought that the game itself,
11: I think,
13: was
11: anything
13: really
11: within
13: good.
11: 50 yards of Kerry Dolan is going to be sore today. She definitely, true. And it's not the side of the game that I've be used to seeing with Kerry, because she's such a class hurler, but she did throw her body around there.
13: Yeah, no, she certainly did. I mean, you know, there was challenges that she put in. I don't think that a man would even go and try and do some of them. But no, it really was a great spectacle. Cork were definitely the better team on the day. I mean, they took their chances, they took their two goals well. Galway will be very disappointed, especially with their shot selection towards the end of the game. And that last goal that Shauna Healy went to go for, I think she was just in two minds of what to do with it, and it just blasted over the bar. But yeah, Cork getting their, I suppose you could say, revenge from Kerry Dolan's late point last year.
11: This is it, you know, and it is, I would say as well, I suppose, Galway, I look back at the very first couple of chances that they took points from, that were probably goal chances, that you're never going to do that early in the game, but it's easy to look back. And then Kerry obviously tried that short free as well. You know, hindsight's great.
13: If you put that over the bar, like, it wouldn't have reduced it yet.
11: But as you know, Martin, it's if you could play these games in reverse, you'd never lose.
13: Oh, no, you wouldn't know. But I mean, she looked at that and probably thought to herself, okay, Caoimhe Kelly, who was outstanding against us, really good young player, had the chance of possibly putting it into the back of the net. Are you going to take it? Yeah. Was Cathal Murray happy with it? Probably no. But it was early enough into the second half anyway that there was still time to do it.
11: Oh, no, there was lots of time.
13: Yeah, there was 5 or 6 points towards the end of it that went dribbling past the goalpost wide. That is uncharacteristic for Galway. They're usually pretty efficient on their shot selection. But I think overall, yeah, Cork just edged them out.
11: No, I definitely agree with that. We're going to take a quick ad break. When we come back, we're going to run through the Kilkenny Camogie fixtures, as of course the Senior League starts this weekend.
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11: Apologies, we're back very, very quickly there. If you were putting the kettle on, you didn't have time to watch that one boil, unless you've got some type of mad super speed kettle, Mert. Before I find out if you have got a super speed kettle, we do want to look at the Kilkenny Camogie fixtures. I have had three or four people contacting me today asking me, where can you get solar eclipse glasses? So if anybody knows, if anyone in Kilkenny is selling or stocking solar eclipse glasses, if you could text it here to Donna in the studio, we'd be delighted to know, because we could pick them up. But Donna, don't know what you're laughing. Me and Martin want to see the solar eclipse. We don't want to be blind after it.
13: I can remember 1999 with the last solar eclipse and getting the 3D glasses out and going out and having a look up at it, and then it was
16: I wouldn't have the experience.
11: No, it don't wasn't alive.
13: You definitely don't have that experience. And I'm feeling old now that I can even remember 1999, so I can. Anyway, Eddie,
11: I was 20, you were 24.
13: Swiftly along there.
11: So the fixtures, Martin, for this weekend, Senior League starting, you might call him out for me, please.
13: Yeah, so the games get underway on Friday evening. First of all, it's going to be a really interesting championship. Danes Ford, having won the intermediate, are up senior this year. Dixborough are obviously reigning champions. They are going to be wondering, can they do back-to-back finals? Piltown obviously are going to be there or thereabouts. But it all kicks off on Friday evening at 7 o'clock in John's Park. O'Loughlin Gales is going to take on Piltown. There is no senior games on Saturday. Then on Sunday morning, they're all down for 11 o'clock, where James Stevens will host Winegap out in Park Shemes Diafon. Dixborough will host St. Martin's in Palmerstown. Clara will host Tullerone in Clara. Young Ireland's will take on Thomastown in Gorn. That's going to be a local derby. Always a great game between both of those. And newly promoted Danes Fort is going to take on St. Bridget's in Danes Fort at 11 o'clock. So that's really going to be interesting. The intermediate grade is also going to be interesting. Dixborough, having won the junior last year, are up intermediate. So their second team is now going to be in the second grade at Camogie level in Kilkenny, but Conaghy Shamrocks are going to be one of the favourites as well. They are going to take on newly crowned Dixborough. That's Friday evening at 7 o'clock. Then on Saturday, there is one game between Ballyhale Shamrocks and Lisdowney St. Patrick's, who are combined. They're going to play in Lisdowney Saturday at 7 o'clock. And then on Sunday morning, there's another glut of fixtures, where Glenmore will host Munkine in Park Naraha. Always a good tight game, Eddie. Emeralds are going to take on St. Lactans of Freshford. I mean, you can't get more local than that. No. That's going to be some crowd there in Urlingford on Sunday morning at 11 o'clock. The Roaring Steag, recently relegated down from the senior last year, they are going to be taking on Mullinavat in the Innisteag pitch. St. Anne's are going to host Barrow Rangers in Johnstown, and you'll find all of the details of those on the Kilkenny Camogie website. And as I always say, especially on the Come On Kind podcast, which we're recording at the minute, always check the fixtures, because they change at late notice, and you'll get up to date information there.
11: Martin, as always, an absolute pleasure to chat. Best wishes to all teams starting out in their championship roads this weekend, junior, intermediate and senior in Kilkenny in the Camogie Championships. Best wishes to yourselves with the Come On Kind podcast. I know this will take on a new lease of life over the next number of weeks. You're recording there at the moment. We see a big crew in there tonight, so there's something to look forward to this week.
13: It certainly is. You get a double episode, because obviously we're finishing off the inter-county season. That's done and dusted after the finals yesterday, and we're heading straight into the club championship season now as well. So yeah, I just hope that all our officials out there doesn't need as much paper refereeing Camogie matches as what's been there with the hurling matches over the last little while. So we wish everybody the very best of luck.
11: Martin, as always, an absolute pleasure to chat. Thanks a million. That is, of course, Martin Quilty, our very own Martin Quilty, bringing us up to speed with all things Camogie. And the Come On Kind podcast will be out hopefully a little bit later this evening, if not early tomorrow. But one podcast that is already out, I've got the thumbs up from the boss. Oisin has got all his hard work done in the background, and of course the KCLR Hurling podcast has dropped and is now live. If you want to have a listen to that, or have a listen to it a bit later, or whenever you're going to the gym or going on your walk, or even if you're looking at an eclipse through them glasses that you're texting done, tell me where I can get them. Now we're going to switch our attention to Carlow Hurling. Another round of fixtures played in Carlow the weekend, and I'm delighted to be joined on the line by Joe Nolan. Joe, thanks a million for taking the call this evening.
17: My pleasure, Eddie.
11: Joe, we go straight into it. Ballinkillen, another good win at the weekend, and safely into the semi-finals.
17: Yeah, good win. A good win from the point of view of definitely securing the points. In fairness to Navan Mitchell, they pushed him hard all the way. I mean, look, it was, I suppose, looking like it was going to be a comfortable enough victory early doors, but in fairness to Mitchell, they came back hard at it and brought the game back to a draw with about 10 minutes to go. And then I suppose we got a couple of goals to kind of take to build the gap again. And unfortunately, time ran out for Navan then to close it. But yeah, it was a good game of hurling. And from a Ballinkillen point of view, yeah, it's, I suppose, after, we'll call it maybe the disappointment of the last round, maybe the thought, you know, after the first two wins that, going into the Bagnestown game, that they maybe were in a position to win that as well. And then I suppose for them, they wanted to kind of, I suppose, put that to rights, and I suppose to secure a semi-final place, I suppose, before the last round. So yeah, from Ballinkillen point of view, it was pleasing, and I suppose semi-final place secured, which is most important.
11: Semi-final place secured with Rangers to come. How do you approach this one? I'm only asking you what way would you approach it. You're guaranteed second place in the group now as it stands. Am I right in saying that?
17: If Bagnestown Gaels beat St Mullins, they would be on 6 points as well.
11: If Bagnestown Gaels beat St Mullins, they'll have you on the head-to-head, but they'll finish second and you'll finish third.
17: We'll finish third, exactly. So you'll end up playing them, sort of thing. Yeah, so it's, yeah, I suppose I know what you're saying. You're kind of alluding to kind of what do you do in the last round. In fairness to Munster Rangers, they're flying at the minute, and it's a kind of a one. Do you want to kind of test yourself, see where you are, kind of get a look at things, you know, maybe for 40 minutes or whatever else, or 50 minutes. Do you go gung-ho at that stage then if you're within a chance of winning the game? I think you kind of have to see where the game is going. I think in fairness to the group and to the lads and the management, I think they'll approach it like any of the other games in terms of looking for a win. I think their goal is to top the group, because I suppose topping the group should give you an easier draw in the semi-final. So I think they'll see where it's going from a Ballinkillen point of view, maybe see where it's going after maybe 40 minutes, and then maybe the tempo of the game will go one way or the other, I suppose, you know. But I think you have to approach it with the mindset of winning anyway from at the start, and then see where it goes then in-game after that.
11: Yeah, no, it's just, and the only reason I'm putting it to that one, and that wasn't me trying to be clever or cute either, it's just the doubleheader, the other two games are on as a doubleheader. The Ballinkillen Mountains and Rangers game is not fixed at the same time as the other two games, is it? Ocean's coming
17: no,
11: in.
17: It's going to be played on Friday evening, and then the doubleheader, the simultaneous games are going to be played then on Saturday evening then at 6 o'clock. I think the Ballinkillen Rangers game is on at 7:30 on Friday evening.
11: Perfect. Just switch to the other games then. St Mullins, 15 points. Mount Leinster Rangers, 5:24. St Mullins, that's their second defeat now in four. They've lost two and won two. But that the manner of this defeat, you know, has sent reverberations, I'm sure. 24-point defeat to Mount Leinster Rangers. It's very, very surprising.
17: It is. The margin of victory, I think, surprised everyone. Probably looking, you know, maybe where St Mullins were this year, and I suppose, you know, one or two players carrying Knox, Colm Kavanagh out, you know, Mouse Kavanagh not available, but was there doing the hurls. But, you know, you were probably saying, right, okay, MLR are probably in a better place, maybe panel a little bit deeper, you know, going well, and you're probably expecting them to win. But I think no one saw kind of a 24 points of a gap. And I'm going to say this, and it's strange enough to say it, but like, there was probably even more goals in the Mount Leinster Rangers team on the day. They were just really, really crisp. The hurling was really good. But on the flip side, look, I think St Mullins, of all the teams, they're masters of managing, you know, managing expectation, managing what's in front of them. And I think, you know, their goal is always get to the semi-final. That's when it starts, you know, that's when you have your full hand. That's when, you know, you start to kick things on. So, you know, I think, look, they'll be very, very disappointed. 24 points is huge. We saw it a couple of years back, you know, with Bagnestown yourself. I think that was the year you were involved. You know, took a heavy beating actually from St Mullins in the group game, and then came back and two absolutely colossal games in a semi-final and semi-final replay, going all the way to extra time in that. So, you know, I think it's a mindset thing. I think it was surprising in the game, but the game was the game. And I think from a St Mullins point of view, they'll park it. And in fairness, there's no better team to be able to park it and try and move on now to this last fixture against Bagnestown Gaels and to secure the win and, you know, to kind of build momentum from there.
11: Yeah, that is going to be the big thing. And you're right when you say that. It's that weak turnaround, how your players react to being on the wrong end of that. Niamh Breed, it's the shock of the weekend. There's no point in saying anything different, because Bagnestown have been going quite well, beating Ballinkillen and beating Niamh Owen. So the Niamh Breed game, you're kind of looking at it thinking, you know, get the 2 points, get yourself safe into the semi-final position, job done. And even up to half-time, although I thought Bagnestown didn't look themselves, but up to half-time they were still well in it and winning. But Niamh Breed, to their credit, came out and were fully deserved winners by the end of that match. They really tore them apart in the second half.
17: They did, and I think that's a big word that you used there, kind of that hunger was there, real bite. In fairness to Niamh Breed, look, we've seen glimpses of them in all the games. They've hurled well. Again, just say, like the first game against MLR, right, they got off to a good start. They finished well, right? The in-between, as I say, wasn't the way they wanted it. I say against Ballinkillen, you know, again, there was two goals needed for Ballinkillen in a kind of a 4-minute spell to kind of put them away, but they were well in the game. Against St Mullins, again, they were right in the game, doing really well up to half time, and again, just late goals in the first half, and then they kind of drifted apart. So we knew there was hurling and lots of hurling in them, and it was kind of whether they could put it together for 60 minutes. And, you know, and I suppose all the omens were kind of poor for them. Like, they were hurling okay in the first half. Bagginstown just got the goal. Paddy McDonald got a good goal. And it looked like they were kind of going to pull away. Nate Breed lost Tyke O'Neill through injury. John Murphy wasn't playing as well, so you're kind of saying, look, maybe second half now, you know, Bagginstown will kind of widen this gap from four and just kind of keep them at bay. But you have to give huge credit to Nate Breed, massive, massive credit, with a very young team as well. Like, a lot of key performers like Conor Toomey, Jack Connolly, Thomas O'Donovan, you know, lads either minor or just gone up out of minor, you know, and that was their full forward line for a while. And, you know, just absolutely gave every ounce that was in them in terms of their fight was left on the pitch last night. And obviously the quality of their scores. I mean, the scoreline, in fairness, you know, it does them justice. Their shooting was brilliant in the second half. I think they only hit one wide, whereas Bagginstown Gaels, I think, had 15 second half wides. So just far more efficient, far hungrier. You know, just the basics. It was just like Bagginstown couldn't get any kind of momentum. You know, they might get a point and they could hit three wides, and it was just kind of sucking the energy out of them. But yeah, all the credit has to go for Nate Breed, and it does make for an exciting last round then. I mean, it puts them back in a semi-final picture if they can, you know, if they can get over Naomh Owen, who are already eliminated in the last round. You know, they're on 4 points, and, you know, we'll see where it goes then. I think it'll, you know, that depending on the other result as well, obviously, with Bagginstown Gaels and St Mullins, you know, we'll see who the fourth semi-finalist is then, whatever, at 7 o'clock on Saturday evening or 7:30 on Saturday evening.
11: Yeah, but as you said, it's that result for Naomh Breed is what sets us up for a big grandstand finish. Bagginstown and St Mullins, if it's a draw, both of them are straight through to the semi-finals. If Bagginstown win, it's Bagginstown and St Mullins through to the semi-final and Naomh Breed go out. And if St Mullins win and Naomh Breed win, Bagginstown Gaels are out of the championship, and it's Naomh Breed into that semi-final, berth into fourth position. So literally everybody has something to play for. As you said, Naomh Owen are out of the championship, but I suppose a win for Naomh Owen would leave them finishing ahead of Naomh Breed, which I'm sure they'll want to do. They won't want to finish bottom in that group either, on the basis that there could still be a relegation, although quite doubtful.
17: Yeah, I don't think there'll be a relegation this year. I think I suppose the idea would be hopefully to build, if a standalone team comes up from intermediate, as in a first team, should I say, comes up from intermediate, maybe, you know, Carrigtown, Kildavin, Burn Rangers, or whoever comes up from there, you know, that they'll build a seven team and so on. But I think from a Meishel point of view, like, again, you know, it's not a dead duck for them. There's huge pride there, a huge fight in the, you know, in that group. I mean, I was saying, you know, I'll be thinking the lads there today, and I was thinking the lads like, you know, Brian Tracy and John Michael Nolan, the lads like this, and other lads there as well. Like, they won't kind of say, oh, well, look, our year's done, we leave it there. These are competitors. We've seen them in county and club jerseys for the last number of years. So it's not going to be a kind of a straightforward one for Naomh Breed in that game. And, you know, I suppose it's kind of, you know, Naomh Owen will want to leave the year with a win and kind of, you know, just put that to bed. And I suppose going back to the Naomh Breed win, though, I think someone pointed out there that it's the first kind of senior win, I think, in 13 years, someone said to me, you know, because they've been down intermediate and things weren't going well. So I suppose even regardless of whether they make a semi-final next weekend, the win in itself is hugely significant, and it gives an energy and a kind of it gives that group great strength going in next year into a senior championship. No, well, look, we were competitive next year, you know, because other years they might have come up from intermediate and there might have been doubts about where they were going in terms of maybe, you know, the beatings or, you know, the margins of victory or whatever else. But this year they've shown they're competitive, but not only competitive, but now they have a win. So, you know, there is a lot to play for in that last round. You know, like you said, both the ball at the top and the middle, it'll, you know, we don't know our semi-final lineup just yet. We can, as I say, like I said, even the first game we spoke about will have a knock-on effect about who pairs off against who in the semi-final. But that's what you want. It's hard to have that sometimes in a six-team championship. But it is good that there's something on the line for kind of five of the six teams going into the last weekend.
11: No, it certainly is, and it's very, very exciting. Oisín Langan is sitting across me with a little smirk on the back of his face there, because earlier on he said to me that it was 13 years since Naomh Breed won a championship match, and I corrected him. I told him it was about 15 games, which would have made it about 4 or 5 years, but now you're correcting me again, so now I feel like an idiot. But I still think I'm right, so I'm not going to give up on this, but you reckon it's 13 years?
17: Yeah, no, someone said 2013 to me, and someone would be in the kind of in the know, as I say. Now, I suppose it was years there they were out of the championship in those years they didn't record a win.
11: That could be right, because I said 15 games,
17: Yeah, I don't know. You see, you know, I'm going on someone else's, but look, it was a win, and it was there. It was a win on merit, and it was a win, you know, which, like I said, is good for Carlo Hurling, because, you know, we don't want to have them, you know, if they've lost that game and then they're going to a dead rubber next weekend and there's football looming the following week and kind of, you know, we leave it at that kind of thing. And this will give them, give the club and that group of players a great energy, you know, for the off-season next year, regardless of whether they make a semi-final or not. They needed that win, you know. Carlo Hurling needs that win because it needs a vibrant Naomh Breed club there as well, you know.
11: No, 100%. Joe, as always, absolute pleasure catching up with you evening. Look forward to next weekend. And as you said, it's great that we've lots of jeopardy next weekend, that we don't know what's going to happen. And that's what we want coming into the end of the championships.
17: Absolutely, Eddie. Take care.
11: Brilliant. Thanks a million. That is, of course, Joe Nolan. And, of course, all of them, Bagnestown Gaels versus St Mullins, Naomh Owen versus Naomh Breed. Both of them are playing at the same time next Saturday, live on?
18: Live on KCLR. So St Mullins against Bagnestown is live on KCLR on air. And the man you just spoke to will be doing the game on Plus between Naomh Owen and Naomh Breed out in Fenna. Both of those games live on KCLR. Thanks to Dan Morrissey and co.
11: Exciting stuff there on that. And, of course, on Friday night at 7:30, it's Mount Leinster Rangers versus Ballinkillin. We're going to take an ad break there. When we come back, we're switching our attention to horse racing.
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11: And you're very welcome back to Full Time on KCLR. Myself, Eddie Scally. As I said before the ad break there, we're going to switch our attention to horse racing. And I'm delighted to be joined on the line now by the Final Furlong podcast presenter and owner, Emma Kennedy. Emma, thanks for taking the call this evening.
20: Eddie, thanks for having me on. Good to be with you.
11: Emma, we dive straight into it. As live sports shows go, it's all frantic and fast. But Friday night, we had the listed Churchill Stakes in Goran Park, won by Sergei Dragileev. I've done that for you very handily. But an impressive 2-year-old winner for Aidan O'Brien.
20: Yeah, really smart performance from another son of Wooden Bassett out of Galileo Mare. That's a cross we're very familiar with now for Aidan O'Brien. But he looked good on debut, winning at the Curragh, and then was sent off 11-4 favourite for the Windsor Castle. The new look Windsor Castle at Royal Ascot didn't really work out for him that day. He was beaten in ninth, but he wasn't that far off a nice performer in King of Cockland. Moonrise had boosted the form. A couple of other horses had come out of that race as well. It looked like strong form. The only concern you had with him really, Eddie, was why had he been off the track since July? Since June? What was the story? And was fitness a bit of a worry? But he was pretty strong in the betting. I know Paddy Toomey's horse went off favourite, and City of Dubai had looked very promising in his debut as well. Balesque, another horse that came into the race with good form. But the betting stood up for Sergei Dagliev, and he's won in good style. That's a race that last year was at, I think it was Tipperary, and the winner was the secret adversary who's gone on to win a Group 1. So hopefully Sergei Dagliev will be able to put Goran's name up in lights in the Group 1 later in the season. And no surprise if he does.
11: No, fingers crossed on that one. The other big race of the weekend was the Keeneland Phoenix Stakes yesterday in the Curra, won in seriously impressive fashion by Sun Goddess. I was really, really taken by this now.
20: Yeah, this was smart. This was really, really smart. And look, the word had been out before her debut that she was a good horse and that they thought an awful lot of her. And she nearly won that day. She shaped certainly like the best horse in the race against Carry the Flag, who's got pretty good group form to his name himself. She looked a world beater at the Curragh on her second start when she absolutely bolted up. She went super close to winning at Royal Ascot. I think just a little bit unlucky. She probably was in front a little bit too soon. The horse who beat her is a good horse. She's been placed in a group race since. But that performance was exceptional. I mean, she was very strong in the betting again, Eddie. And just from that source, when you see a horse being so well backed going into a group one for the first time, you have to pay attention to it. There was a lot of support for Michael O'Callaghan's horse, who unfortunately disappointed in the race. But Sun Goddess was ridden like she was the best horse in the race, off the pace, comes through, probably got there a little bit too quickly and still had plenty in reserve. Very exciting filly and another big winner for Sioux Nation.
11: Yeah, I see comments there from Michael O'Callaghan on Facebook earlier today, just saying that his horse had shown up lame after the race there and was still lame this morning, so they're just still working with the horse, Sailor Owen. So it was a disappointing run for Sailor Owen. Before we look ahead to Wednesday's card at Goran Park, because obviously it was a very exciting card, a lot of good races on the day, 1xBet sponsoring a good few of them, but obviously they're the big race on it with the Darley Hurry Harriet. But before I go to that, Shergar Cup was on at the weekend. I can tell you straight, there's not more race meeting that I'm less interested in the world than the Shergar Cup. Now, if I'm talking to a massive Shergar Cup fan, explain it and tell me what I'm missing. But I just don't buy into this team sports stuff, Emmett.
20: Yeah, I don't either, Eddie. Couldn't really get my head around the racing league. And we were treated to the ultimate gaslighting with that competition. Oh, it's the greatest and everyone loves it and it's fantastic. Well, that's gone. No one really cared about it. And I think the Shergar Cup is very similar. Like, Lizzie Kelly and I had a conversation about this on TalkSport last week. And I was saying to her about, look, would you like to go to it? Like, is it an event you'll watch? And she said, no, but it's a brilliant PR event for Ascot. And nobody had ever described it that way to me before. But she's right. Because if you think about it, Eddie, all the media that talk to the jockeys beforehand, you can't ask them about the horses because, one, they don't know them. And second, they don't even know who they're going to be riding in the lead up to it. So what did they talk about? Ascot. Ascot's incredible. We love being at Ascot. It's great. It's a fantastic event. So in that instance, I think it works very well for them. For the social people who go and have their nice day out, that's great. But it is what it is. A once a year event. And I don't think that team aspect trans... This is horse racing is horses racing. That's it. There's no team dynamic. There's no team elements to it. You're reinventing the wheel and it doesn't make sense.
11: Okay. So we won't cover the Shergar Cup because Ireland and Great Britain won and nobody really minds. This week on Wednesday, Goran Park hosts a day meeting. Now, it was meant to be an even fixture. The solar eclipse has forced us all to race earlier in the day because they're afraid it's going to get a little bit too dark. But the feature on the card is the Darley Irish EBF Hurry Harriet Stakes. Have you had a chance to have a look at the race?
20: Very, very quickly. I always go to Pro Form to see what they're saying. They have Minivera as the top rated, and that immediately makes me just a little bit suspicious because she's a nice horse, but she wouldn't be. She's not exactly a horse that you'd be hanging your hat on. We'll put it that way. But it's a good card. It's a very interesting listed race to be run at Goran as well. Ronan Whelan is going to ride Classiest. I mean, you probably should be thinking, why is Wayne not on board that horse? But I thought she was good on debut. That was at Galway. It was in soft, heavy ground. We haven't seen her since October. Minivera has got decent enough form to her name if she runs her race, but I wouldn't trust her. I thought Skydance was probably the most likely winner of the race. I mean, the form with Contiki the last day is very, very strong. Contiki wasn't far off of Blue Bolt at Ascot and was not winning out a turn. Like, that's a horse that's considered a group one class by her connections. And the form with Thundering On from her seasonal debut when she won that maiden at Leopardstown is very, very strong. She even got within 3.5 lengths of Precise in a group one at the Curragh. If that version of Skydance turns up, she'll be very, very hard to beat.
11: Yeah, it's a good shout that you have there with Skydance. I think Skydance looked extremely impressive earlier in the year. Willie McCreary's yard coming into form as well. So be a very interesting one on that one. The McHenry Cup is a bit later in the card on the day, but the McHenry Cup itself, Goody Two Shoes, of course, ran a very, very good race in that a couple of years ago. It's one of them real stayer races. Smooth Tom, of course, owned by Margaret O'Rourke in Kilkenny, won it 2 years ago. She has Royal Hollow go for her at the weekend as well. But again, another good race. I see Dallas Starr in there for Robson de Aguirre, but it's a good card in Goran Park on Wednesday.
20: Oh, it's a very competitive card. I mean, listen, if it was the evening meeting and we had the eclipse to go along with it, if you had the floodlights in place, we'd be having a spectacular view and some good racing to go along with it. But as it is, sure, we'll sit back and watch the eclipse afterwards. But no, it's a really good card and it's proper racing. That again now is a race that I found a little bit difficult to get a full handle on. Dallas Starr is interesting being an ammo horse and with Robson Aguilar having a good winner on Friday night. and he obviously likes scoring, so it's interesting he's coming back and targeting another race. I thought Royal Hollow was probably the most likely winner. It's not a one-expect race, but Andy Slattery's had an incredible season, and it just seems to me like every time it's a one-expect race and he is a runner, we seem to be handing him the trophy afterwards. They started strong and they're still going strong this season, and she's a very interesting runner if she turns up in good form.
11: One of the races on the card, of course, the 3:22, the final furlong podcast with one-expect, okay. And that's what I want to touch on with you before I let you finish up, is the podcast itself. It's going from strength to strength for you, Emmett, and we're delighted that you found a little bit of time to have a quick chat with us tonight about horse racing.
20: Oh no, listen, I'll talk to you anytime and I'll talk about horse racing any opportunity I get as well. So look, we're delighted to be partnered with one-expect, and we're delighted now to be partnered with yourselves at Goren as well. It's a fantastic track. It's a dual purpose race course, so it's a brilliant track to be able to go to, but you're seeing the best of flat and jumps, and we'll see some really good racing on Wednesday as well. This is a valuable handicap. It's some big prize money up for grabs. You've got a Goren winner from Friday, Alfred Tennyson, who's got some good form to his name. He's going to try and back up very quickly. I'm sure Andy's got one in there as well that's going to potentially run quite well. And Ross O'Sullivan's got a couple of runners in there too. So look, it's going to be an interesting race to see who the trophy's going to, but thank God the podcast is going well, touch wood, and we've got plenty more to preview. We're focused more on the previews in the summer than we are on the industry, because to talk about British racing's industry in particular, it's just a bit of a headache and you can't be anything but down about it. And I want to be optimistic about racing. So the best thing to do is talk about the horses on the track instead. And that's what we're talking a lot about. And please God, the success will continue, hopefully.
11: No, well, fingers crossed that keeps going from strength to strength for yourself. I look forward to seeing you in Goren Park on Wednesday. And I'm sure we'll chat many more times over the coming months on KCLR as well. Emmett, absolute pleasure to chat to you this evening. Thanks so much for taking the call.
20: Looking forward to Wednesday. Hopefully we'll have a good day, Eddie. And thanks for having me on the show.
11: Cheers. That is, of course, the final furlong podcast presenter, Emmett Kennedy. Racing in Goren Park, as Emmett said, is on Wednesday. First off at 2:22, and the courtesy buses will be leaving from the Jail Road at 1:20. We're going to take an ad break there. When we come back, we have a strange one for you. We're going to be talking about NFL kicking in Nolan Park.
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11: And you're very welcome back to Full Time on KCLR. Myself, Eddie Scally. As I said before the break there, we were changing to a little bit of a left to centre shout. And that is, of course, that on this Saturday in Nolan Park, we have a kicking competition, basically. I'm delighted to be joined on the line by Tadhg Leader. Tadhg, you might, first of all, thank you for coming online and joining us this evening, Tadhg. But you might put a bit of meat on the bone for me here. Saturday, Nolan Park kicking competition. Explain, please.
22: Yeah, sounds. Thanks for having me. Basically, we're going around the country. We've seen around 1,000 kickers, you know, most people from Gaelic football or hurling, rugby kind of backgrounds that want to try something new, kicking in American football. So we're doing that. We just did our first three events down in Parnell Park, McHale Park, Mayo, and Semple Stadium. So a couple of hundred people there, and yeah, we're heading your way. So it's for people to come down, try something new, no experience needed. And if you do well, you go out into some cool prizes. And if you don't do so well, you should have a bit of crack at minimum. And yeah, no harm trying something new.
11: So the event itself is on in Nolan Park this Saturday. What time or what way does it work for registration? Do you just rock up or what do you do?
22: No, we there's already 60-odd people signed up. So it's online, just leaderkicking.com. You'll find it there on Instagram. It's 100% free, so just people can head down, sign up online, but then head down on the day. So we're given the amount of people that signed up. We know it's more hurling country, so we didn't expect there to be that many people this quickly, so that's a good problem. But nonetheless, yeah, sign up online, and it will probably be, I'd say, sold out in the next probably 48 hours odd. And yeah, then just rock down to the session, the event, and we'll go from there.
11: What time does it start in Nolan Park?
22: It's 6 o'clock, so 6 to 7:30. So probably people are landing in around 5:30. So what we do is we have something, this might mean something, some people call it TrackMan. It's popular in golf where you see people hit the ball and it tells you how far it went and spin and all that kind of stuff. So they've just released a new device for kicking. So we were the first lads in Europe to get it. So we have it with us. So what we do is the first like half an hour, we have people kick a Gaelic football or a soccer ball or a rugby ball, whatever they kind of know. And they measure, they can get loads of cool, like say, data about how fast their leg is, how strong they are, things of that nature, which they can take back to their current sport. And the second half of the session, we give them like an introduction to kicking American footballs, and then do a little kind of a competition at the end. And then the top ones progress on to the next stage.
11: So the top ones progress to the next stage, which is where and when?
22: Next stage, then you'll be kicking the Aviva Stadium August 29th. So there's a college football game on that day in the Aviva. Two American teams are over. Funnily enough, one of the lads playing for one of the American teams, he was at the event last year and knew nothing about American football, and I was on a full scholarship. So the qualifiers will kick there. So whatever, 48,000-50,000 people, we'll have the halftime show. And if you make that kick, you then get an all expenses paid trip to Chicago, where you get to do another competition out in Chicago to be the overall winner. So it's quite a bit to it.
11: There certainly is quite a bit to it. Last question on this one: is there an age limit on this? Is there a lower level and a higher level? Oisin is beside me. I can see him stretching there. He thinks he's going in there, and I think he's too old. Maybe

0: leaderkicking.com. But that's all I've got time for on tonight's full-time show. Of course, the podcast has dropped, so if you want to listen to the KCLR Hurling podcast, go there and get it wherever you do your podcast listening. That's it from myself, Eddie Scally, Oisin Donagh, and lads, we'll all be back with lots of sport for you next weekend.
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1: At 8, good evening, I'm Tina Gates. Colombian President Abelardo de la Espria says the number of people who died in today's earthquake has risen to 111, with 87 others injured. Buildings have been reduced to

0: And widespread damage is being reported. The Department of Foreign Affairs here says it's monitoring the situation and is ready to provide consular assistance if needed. Sky's David Blevins has the latest.
1: The footage coming in to us shows buildings collapsing in Pereira, in Calais, and particularly in Quibdó, a town of 130,000 people. You've seen a clock tower collapsing onto a church in a place called La Virginia. Another clock tower has collapsed onto a church in Manizales.
0: U.S. Secretary of State Marco Rubio says the Trump administration stands ready to support Colombia, where water shortages are already becoming an issue following the earthquake. Gustavo Restrepo lives around 20 miles west of the epicenter in La Fajina.
2: The churches here, they collapse. Maybe more than 50 buildings collapse. I don't know about if people died or not, but everywhere is closed. We don't have water, no electricity, no gas, and nothing.
0: A man in his 60s has died in a crash in County Cavan. The collision between a car and van happened on the N3 between Virginia and Cavan shortly before 2 o'clock this afternoon. The driver of the car was pronounced dead at the scene, while a female passenger in her 60s was airlifted to Beaumont Hospital in Dublin. The driver of the van, a man in his 50s, is being treated for minor injuries. A former senior U.S. official says a former assistant Gaza commissioner was instrumental in getting American support against the Keenahan gang. Daniel Keenahan was yesterday charged with directing the activities of an organized crime group between the 18th of October 2015 and the 6th of April 2017. The Keenahan organized crime group was hit by sanctions by the U.S. Treasury in April of 2022. Greg Gatjanus, the former associate director of the U.S. Office of Foreign Assets Control, says Assistant Garda Commissioner John O'Driscoll was key to getting that support.
3: We met, and I'd have to say within an hour and a half, we finished the meeting, shook hands, and we agreed that we will begin an investigation with sanctions. He was absolutely so persuasive about the power and impunity of the Keenahan organization that it really shocked me.
0: Record temperatures across Western Europe this summer were fueled by climate change, according to the EU's Global Warming Monitor. The Copernicus Climate Change Service says Western Europe experienced its hottest June and July on record. France and Spain experienced their worst wildfires in living memory, while other countries in Europe, the US and Canada, experienced serious fires too. Environmental journalist John Gibbons says Europe's approaching the age of climate collapse.
4: The 10 hottest years on the instrumental record, which stretches back 160 years, have all occurred in the last 10 years. The heating trend is accelerating, and we're now getting to a point where we're not getting cool years at all. Every year is warm. 2024 was the warmest year ever recorded. 2026 will run it close, and 2027 may exceed it.
0: Britain has become the first country in Europe to approve a new pill to help with weight loss and diabetes. Known as Foundayo, it's made by Eli Lilly and has been authorised by the UK's medicines regulator. It will now be evaluated by the spending watchdog before a decision on whether it will be made available on the National Health Service. A tablet form of Wegovy was approved in June. And that's your latest news update at 8:04.
5: And in sport, Derry City and James McLean are set to part ways. The 42 are reporting this evening that McLean, who returned to his hometown club in January, is set to leave. McLean made 17 appearances during his return to the League of Ireland, contributing 4 assists. Longford are looking for a new senior football manager. Mike Solon, who had been at the helm since August 2024, announced his departure today. His management team of Enda McGahern and Joe Keane have also left their roles. It's been a busy day so far for the Irish team on the first day of the European Athletics Championships in Birmingham. Eric Favours has qualified for his first ever major championship final in the men's shot put. Mark English won his heat in the 800 metres to go through to Wednesday semi-finals. Kieran Neville finished in fifth in her 100 metres heat to qualify for tonight's semi-finals. And Jack Raftery came second in the 400 metres heat to progress to the semi-final tomorrow. In the evening session, Dara McElhenney, Nick Greggs and Brian Fay will compete in the men's 5,000 metres final from 20 to 9. Sarah Lavin finished just 6th in her 100 metre hurdle heat at 7:35 this evening, but did achieve a season's best. There was further success at the European Aquatics Championships in Paris. Jack Kelly broke the Irish senior record on his way to winning his 100-metre breaststroke heat. He then finished second in his semi-final to successfully qualify for the final and set a new national record once more with a time of 58.9 seconds. And finally in cricket, Ireland were defeated by 3 wickets in the second ODI match of their series against Afghanistan today. Afghanistan had won the toss and elected to bowl first this morning, and Ireland were all out for 206 by the early afternoon. After the break, Afghanistan won with 31 balls remaining at 207/7. The next game for Gary Wilson's men will be on Wednesday at Stormont. That's your news and sport. I'm Eve Conway. It's 8:06.
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5: At 10, good evening, I'm Tina Gates. A national disaster has been declared after a powerful earthquake struck central Colombia, killing more than 110 people. The 7.4 quake hit this afternoon, just after 7 a.m. local time, around 250 miles from the capital Bogota, with tremors felt in neighbouring Ecuador. David Blevins says the Colombian president has ordered the establishment of an emergency centre to deal with the aftermath of the quake.
6: This has happened on the new president's very first day in office, and Abelardo de la Espriella says he will personally oversee the recovery efforts. The devastation, of course, is immediate, but the recovery is going to take some time, as we can clearly see from the pictures.
5: Gustavo Restrepo lives close to the city of Piera, where they're searching for survivors.
7: All the buildings that were moving, almost collapsing, everything. The services of rescue, they are working on all the properties, trying to find people under the debris.
5: A man in his 60s has died in a crash between a car and a van in County Cavan. The collision happened on the N3 between Virginia and Cavan shortly before 2 o'clock this afternoon. The driver of the car was pronounced dead at the scene, while a female passenger in her 60s was airlifted to Beaumont Hospital in Dublin. A man in his 50s who was driving the van is being treated for minor injuries. Talks aimed at resolving a staffing dispute at Oberstown Children's Detention Campus have broken down, and an 8-hour work stoppage will go ahead tomorrow. Forsa says the dispute centres on staffing levels, recruitment difficulties and safety at the campus in Lusk in North County Dublin. It's the

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1: At 11, good evening, I'm Tina Gates. A national disaster has been declared after a powerful earthquake struck central Colombia, killing more than 110 people. The 7.4 quake hit this afternoon, just after 7 a.m. local time, around 250 miles from the capital Bogota, with tremors felt in neighbouring Ecuador. David Blevins says the Colombian president has ordered the establishment of an emergency centre to deal with the aftermath of the quake.
2: This has happened on the new president's very first day in office, and Abelardo de la Espriella says he will personally oversee the recovery efforts. The devastation, of course, is immediate, but the recovery is going to take some time, as we can clearly see from the pictures.
1: Gustavo Restrepo lives close to the city of Pereira, where they're searching for survivors.
3: All the buildings that were moving, almost collapsing, everything. The services of rescue, they are working on all the properties, trying to find people under the debris.
1: A man in his 60s has died in a crash between a car and a van in County Cavan. The collision happened on the N3 between Virginia and Cavan shortly before 2 o'clock this afternoon. The driver of the car was pronounced dead at the scene, while a female passenger in her 60s was airlifted to Beaumont Hospital in Dublin. A man in his 50s who was driving the van is being treated for minor injuries. Talks aimed at resolving a staffing dispute at Oberstown Children's Detention Campus have broken down, and an 8-hour work stoppage will go ahead tomorrow. Forsa says the dispute centres on staffing levels, recruitment difficulties and safety at the campus in Lusk in North County Dublin. It's the second in a series of planned weekly stoppages. A Defence Forces bomb disposal team has completed an operation in Kilcullen, County Kildare, following the discovery of suspected historic ordnance. The Explosives Ordnance Disposal Team was called in by Gardaí this afternoon. Following an assessment, it was confirmed that no explosives material was present. The operation concluded at around 9:15 tonight. Farmers in the east and south of the country are struggling with the prolonged dry weather. The Irish Farmers Association says grass growth has been badly hit by the hot and dry conditions over the past 2 months. EU climate researchers say June and July were the driest on record in Western Europe. IFA President Francie Gorman says the high cost of fertilizer

0: Fertilizer has added to the problem, with farmers using less of it.
1: Less fertilizer means less grass production, and we have a huge issue with the CBAM tax that has been put on at European Commission level on fertilizer, which has driven up the price of fertilizer, and it's most definitely going to impact on the usage at farm level. And then there's the whole availability issue because of the war in Iran and getting the fertilizer that we need. We don't produce fertilizer in this country.
0: Experts say getting young people to stop vaping is an uphill battle. The government's considering a generational ban on nicotine products, starting with those born in 2009 and after. Luke Clancy, Director General of the Tobacco Free Research Institute, says society needs to buy into this ban like the smoking ban in 2004.
2: The message has to be really carefully tailored, because we found that it didn't matter what was in the message, so long as they saw the e-cigarettes, they had a higher prevalence of use of e-cigarettes than those who didn't.
0: Concerns have been raised around people buying knockoff safety glasses to watch this week's solar eclipse. On Wednesday at approximately 6 p.m, the moon will block the sun for around 2 hours. Space expert Dr. Niamh Shaw says people mustn't look directly at the sun without the appropriate protection.
3: The creepiest thing is that it gets quite cold within seconds of when it reaches that maximum coverage, wherever you are. Because, you know, 9/10 of the sun are being covered. It gets dark, it'll get dull as if it's like going to pour rain. It gets cold, and then birds, if they're tweeting, will just stop.
0: And that's your latest news update at 4 minutes past 11.
4: And in sport, Derry City and James McLean are set to part ways. The 42 are reporting today that McLean, who returned to his hometown club in January, is set to leave. McLean made 17 appearances during his return to the League of Ireland, contributing 4 assists. Amazon founder Jeff Bezos looks set to become a major shareholder at Liverpool. A consortium that includes Bezos as well as Facebook co-founder Eduardo Saravin are in advanced talks to buy a 30% share in the Premier League club. The deal is thought to be in the region of £1.5 billion. Fenway Sports Group, or FSG, have been Liverpool's controlling shareholder for over 15 years. Longford are looking for a new senior football manager. Mike Solon, who had been at the helm since August 2024, announced his departure today. His management team of Enda McGahern and Joe Keane have also left their roles. It was a busy day for the Irish team on the first day of the European Athletics Championships in Birmingham. In the 800 metres this morning, Mark English won his heat and progresses to Wednesday's semi-final. But Keane McPhillips, who had been struggling with an illness this past week, fell short. Jack Rafferty came second in the 400 metres heat to progress to the semi-final tomorrow. Eric Favours had a top 10 finish in the shot put, coming 10th with a third round best of 19.59 metres. Nick Griggs also secured a top 10 finish with 8th place in the men's 5,000 metres final. But Sarah Lavin fell short of qualification for the semi-final with the 100 metre hurdles. And there was further success at the European Aquatics Championships in Paris. Jack Kelly finished second in his semi-final and set a new national record with a time of 58.9 seconds. And finally in cricket, Ireland were defeated by 3 wickets in the second ODI match of their series against Afghanistan today. Ireland were all out by 206 by the early afternoon, and after the break, Afghanistan won with 31 balls remaining. That's your news and sport. I'm Eve Conway at 6 minutes past the hour.
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0: will. I watch her go on a long cold night. I expect she'll never leave my mind. And I walk round broken, skeptical, hoping one day she'll return to my side.
1: You know you're too young to break your heart over one guy. 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